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7: A federal immigration agent is facing multiple charges after state law enforcement officers arrested him in Texas in connection to a non-fatal shooting in Minneapolis earlier this year. According to the Hennepin County Attorney's Office, Christian Castro was arrested after authorities issued a warrant for him last week. Minnesota prosecutors allege the ICE agent was attempting to arrest a suspect after a car chase, and the suspect fled to his home where Castro fired into his front door, shooting his roommate. Castro told investigators he had opened fire on the men after they hit him with a shovel, but officials later said Minneapolis police footage revealed what was described as a different set of circumstances. A 31-year-old ocean rower is attempting to become the first American woman to row solo from California to Hawaii. Sharon Reardon has this story.
8: Casey Fendler left from Monterey, California on May 21st. She's documenting the more than 2,400-mile journey to Oahu on social media. If successful, she would become only the third woman to complete the crossing unassisted. KCRA3 says Fendler, who's been a professional raft guide since she was 18, previously made the trip in 2024 as skipper of a four-women team, completing the crossing in just over 40 days. The trip's also raising money for the Whale Foundation, an organization that supports the Grand Canyon River guiding community. I'm Sharon Reardon.
7: And A24's Back Rooms is off to a scary good start at the box office this weekend. The horror film, based off the YouTube series of the same name, made $10.4 million from Thursday previews. It's expected to now make more than its original first weekend projection of $40 to $50 million. Meanwhile, The Mandalorian and Grogu is set to make nearly $40 million in its sophomore outing. Well, the surprise horror hit Obsession is aiming for $15 to $20 million in its third weekend. I'm Jim Forbes.
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7: The crackdown on alleged drug boats in the Eastern Pacific continues. Three people have died in the latest strike by the U.S. military on a suspected drug boat in the Eastern Pacific. The U.S. Southern Command posted on X Friday that the boat was, quote, transiting along known narco trafficking routes and being operated by known terrorist groups. The post didn't say which groups. Southcom said three people were killed in the strike and there were no survivors. About 200 people have been killed since the Trump administration began its campaign of targeting alleged drug boats. A ninth victim has been recovered from the scene of a chemical tank implosion at a paper mill in Longview, Washington. Emergency crews used vacuum trucks Friday to pump water and chemicals from rooms inside of the Nippon Dynawave building so firefighters could get inside. Two people remain missing and are presumed dead after the huge chemical tank imploded on Tuesday. New Jersey State Police officers are setting up perimeter zones for protesters outside the Delaney Hall Federal Detention Center, where ICE agents have clashed with protesters all week. Levon Putney has more.
16: State police say the perimeters they set up outside Delaney Hall will not cram protesters into small spaces, but it'll give them plenty of room to support detainees while keeping everyone safe.
17: I will not give ICE the pretext to expand operations in our state.
16: So Governor Mikey Sherrill says ICE agents can go back inside the detention center, where she says ICE first denied detainees started protesting conditions by not eating.
18: They don't want you to see what's happening. It's the food is terrible, the conditions are no good, and there is a hunger strike.
16: Brooklyn Borough President Antonio Reynoso coming out to show support, saying some of his residents are being held in the Laney Hall.
7: And five people are dead and nearly three dozen are hurt after a bus crashed on a Virginia highway. State police say a bus from New York was traveling southbound on I-95 in Stafford County early Friday when it failed to slow down for traffic that was backing up in a work zone. I'm Jim Forbes.
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1: You created a $1.8 billion slush fund to dole out taxpayer dollars to the president's supporters.
2: We have three confirmed adults that are deceased at the Islamic Center.
3: Welcome into the Weekend Dive. I'm Rory O'Neill. This week's election results show that President Trump is still the endorser in chief. Let's bring in the host of the White House Briefing Room podcast, our White House correspondent, John Decker. John, let's start off with President Trump's political influence. Thomas Massey, the incumbent Republican from Kentucky, lost after President Trump endorsed his opponent. Same for Louisiana Senator Cassidy and members of the Indiana State Legislature. And that endorsement in the Texas Senate race could make the upcoming primary there pretty interesting. So, John, President Trump still very influential, at least in Republican primaries.
4: In Republican Party politics, there's no doubt Donald Trump is the leader of the Republican Party, and he flexes his political muscles whenever he gets an opportunity. And he has had that opportunity in the instances that you just mentioned, Rory. And it's pretty clear Donald Trump wants a certain type of Republican serving in the House, a certain type of Republican serving in the Senate. And that type of Republican is of the mold of a Ken Paxton. It is not of the mold of people like John Cornyn.
3: Right. Or going back to Mitt Romney or a Bush or even a Reagan. It's a different kind of Republican these days. And that may be great in these primaries. But the question is, you know, where will the country be come November?
4: Well, that's exactly right. We've seen this play it out before. We've seen Republicans choose nominees that win primaries, but they can't win general elections. And we could go through a list of people who fit into that category. But we'll have to wait and see. It's a little over 5 months away, the midterm elections, and those midterms will determine whether or not the president's pull within the Republican Party outweighs the low approval ratings that he has, not only with Democrats, but more importantly, with independent voters.
3: But even some of those incumbent Republicans, it sounds like they're saying, Mr. President, you're causing us political problems when you go after issues like this ballroom project, like this, well, we'll talk about it more later, but like this fund to help people who they say have been weaponized by government, that even some Republicans are saying, boy, I can see Democrats writing ads against us.
4: Well, the interesting thing here is that Democrats, based upon everything that I've seen, Rory, don't have this stellar winning message that's winning over voters all across the country. It essentially is the president who is driving voters potentially to vote for Democrats in the upcoming midterms. Obviously, the votes need to be cast. We've seen polling, however, that is not favorable to President Trump. The New York Times released a poll this past week that was done with Siena College, in which the president's approval rating was at 37%. And if you look at how he's performing with independent voters, that's where the real problem is. The president has a disapproval rating of 69% with independent voters. And Rory, those are the types of voters that typically decide elections, whether you're talking about for Congress, for the Senate, or for the White House.
3: You know, and another poll, not to go get all into numbers, but a Quinnipiac poll this week, I thought one number struck me. 68% say the president is not focusing enough on issues that affect them. I think that might be telling come November.
4: Well, that's exactly right. You know, I've covered the White House for a very long time, as you know, Rory. And one of the phrases that Bill Clinton, a successful two-term president, often used was that he is focused on the economy like a laser beam. I have not heard a similar type of phrase coming from President Trump. And that's the problem, because that is the top issue for voters in poll after poll. When you poll voters, what are your top issues? It's jobs and the economy and inflation. And that is where the focus needs to be for any member of Congress in the House or the Senate who's running for re-election.
3: Instead, a lot of the talk this past week was about this new fund, $1.776 billion. Explain how this came about and how the president and a small group could have control over this money that will be distributed to who knows?
4: Well, there are settlements that are given by the federal government all the time, and they've always been available as a way to make cases go away at the Department of Justice, regardless of who is in the White House. So, for instance, a retired General Michael Flynn received a seven-figure settlement earlier in the president's term concerning the investigation into him and conversations that he had with the Russian ambassador leading up to the president taking office in the first term. But this is different. This is an enormous pot of money, as you point out, close to $1.8 billion. It's not clear how individuals would receive compensation if they believe they've been wronged by the Department of Justice. It's not clear what the criteria would be as it relates to determining compensation for an individual who may have been wronged in terms of targeting by the Department of Justice. And it's also not clear, Rory, whether the president or his family would be eligible for filing a claim and receiving compensation from this fund. And so for all of those reasons, there are a lot of Republicans that are well known, that are also loyal Republicans to the president, who have said publicly, we have a big problem with this fund.
3: And no transparency in terms of, even if people do qualify and they get some sort of a payout, the public would never know.
4: Well, that's exactly right. And, you know, that's another problem. So John Thune is one of those individuals, the Senate Majority Leader, who has said he has problems with this particular fund. Now, I don't know what the recourse is in the sense that Congress generally does not have oversight over a settlement paid by the Department of Justice. But this is an enormous amount of money. So I certainly would expect there to be an ongoing suit filed in the federal courts challenging the legality of this fund that the DOJ is setting up.
3: And it also had that additional provision that came out, I think, the day later, saying that the Trump family, the Trump businesses, and even the president himself wouldn't face any investigation by the IRS.
4: That's right. No audits by the IRS. That is unusual. I've never seen that ever for any individual. I'm a lawyer. I've never seen that kind of an agreement being put forward by the Internal Revenue Service. So that is an interesting element. And that's the kind of thing, getting back to our question about focus, that's the kind of thing that I think is problematic for many voters out there who really don't pay a lot of attention to politics. They just potentially live paycheck to paycheck. They don't like it when our leaders are not paying attention to the problems that they're confronting. And this is a perfect example of that.
3: He's the host of the White House Briefing Room podcast, which comes out daily. He's our correspondent, John Decker. John, thanks so much for your time.
4: Thanks a lot, Rory. Talk to you real soon.
3: We'll talk summer blockbusters later, but next on this Memorial Day weekend, the author who recorded oral histories from some of the last surviving World War II Marines. As the weekend dive continues, I'm Rory O'Neill.
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1: My opponent is the most extreme radical the Democrats have ever nominated. He's even running a vegan campaign, whatever that is.
2: We can make a good deal right now, but maybe not a great deal. And if it's not a great deal, when I'm making it.
3: We cannot and will not allow any cases of Ebola to enter the United States.
4: Welcome back to the Weekend Dive. This week, NASA showed off its plans to build a new base on the moon. 7 years, $20 billion. It will take well over 100 rocket launches and span hundreds of square miles of the lunar surface.
5: For all we hope to accomplish in this endeavor, what we are embarking upon is extremely challenging. And we know so little from what is a combined 80 hours of lunar astronaut EVA time across the Apollo missions. And that was more than a half century ago. So we are not jumping right into the glass dome moon base as a service. As we announced during the ignition event, we intend to take an iterative approach, sending a demand signal to industry for a lot of landers and rovers and tech demonstrations and all the scientific payloads these missions can accommodate. We are leveraging the NASA playbook from the 1960s, figuring out what works and what doesn't in this epic science of survival, because the moon base is as beautiful as it is hostile.
4: NASA Administrator Jared Isaacman says that establishing a permanent base on the moon will be difficult and a real challenge for humanity.
5: I'm often asked why we send our astronauts into such harsh and dangerous and unforgiving environment of space or the lunar surface and at such great cost. And we go for the technology we will pioneer to get there, the science and all that we will learn that will make life better here on Earth, to advance humankind on this great adventure, to inspire the next generation to do it better than we can, and to be very clear, to master the skills for where we will inevitably go next.
4: Also noting China's ambitions to establish a base on the moon, Isaacman says this will be a worthwhile endeavor.
5: So for those waiting patiently, the grand return is close at hand, and we will not slow down. We are moving with the confidence and the purpose to accomplish the missions that only NASA is capable of achieving, and we are really just getting started.
4: Search and recovery operations continued into the weekend after a chemical tank at a paper mill in Longview, Washington, imploded this week. NBC's Morgan Chesky.
6: Footage from inside the plant shows that in some cases it crushed vehicles, flipped over trucks, and that is what's making it difficult for crews to kind of get back into that area.
4: Chesky reports federal investigators are on scene looking for answers as to why this happened.
6: In the meantime, local officials are telling the public around this area to stay away from any water drainage areas, stressing that further testing needs to be done to ensure that there was not any significant contamination.
4: And Chesky describes this as a pretty tight-knit community.
6: This loss is hitting especially hard. Washington Governor Bob Ferguson saying that this very well could be the most tragic loss of life from a workplace-related incident in Washington's history.
4: That tank contained about 900,000 gallons of a noxious chemical when it imploded. The six-month Atlantic hurricane season begins on Monday, June 1st. Ken Graham is the head of NOAA and says that there are new maps that will be rolling out this year, changing that familiar cone that we've seen, reminding people that there are impacts from hurricanes and tropical storms well inland from the coast.
7: You know, the impacts don't stop at the coast. The impacts go way inland. And we've seen that over and over and over again, including most of the fatalities end up being inland as well. So as a result, you know, looking at a cone that highlights all those inland threats is a big step forward for the public to understand what these threats are.
4: And while urging Americans to be prepared, Dr. Graham says he's going to add something else to his message, something he's going to repeat a lot.
7: You know, I think not just officials, but the public thinks the big storms are going to come across the Atlantic. You're going to see them. You're going to have weeks notice, plenty of time. That is not the case. And this stat hit me when I was at NAC. It hit me. I never forgot it, and it still hits me today. Looking back in time, at our records, every Category 5 that's made landfall in this country was a tropical storm or less 3 days out. So they rapidly intensify. They get here quick. So everybody, you know, you think you might have a week on your timeline. The reality is you may only have days. That's why that preparedness early is absolutely everything. And I will repeat that in this position, next position, retirement. I don't care what it is over the next 20 years. I'm going to keep repeating that stat constantly.
4: And Graham warns, don't let down your guard just because they predict fewer storms this year.
7: There'll never be a Hurricane Justa. We'll never make that a name. There's no such thing as just a Cat 1, just a tropical storm, just a Cat 2. That is absolutely not the case. It doesn't matter what it is. You got to look at the size, the forward motion. Little wiggles matter on the impacts. Even the smallest storm, if it's slow enough and big enough, is going to create catastrophic flooding and storm surge. All right? There's no such thing as Hurricane Justa. We've got to make sure the public pays attention to every single one of these systems and the actual impacts, not the category, not the name, but the actual impacts associated with that storm. And that includes the tornadoes, heavy rain, damaging winds, even the high surf and rip currents as well, including the storm surge.
4: With Graham reminding people the biggest threat from a hurricane isn't the wind, it's the water.
7: I mean, we just got to keep repeating over and over the dangers of flooding. So you look at the last 10 years, over half of the deaths are flooding, and a lot of those are inland, and most of those are in vehicles. So we know what's causing the fatalities, so we've got to get the word out. We've got to get the preparedness out. We need everybody's help to be able to do that. So being able to look at where you live in a flood zone and be prepared for that, and where you got to go in the evacuations, getting ready, getting your home ready, looking at that evacuation plan. And I don't think the public totally realizes 6 inches of fast-moving water will knock you off your feet. You know, 12 inches will carry most cars away. And even people that think, I got some big, giant SUV, well, guess what? About a couple feet of water will wash that one away, too. It doesn't matter. So we've got to keep reminding people of these things. Turn around. Don't drown. We've got to keep reminding everybody of that. Develop that evacuation plan now.
4: And remember, local government knows best, especially when it comes to those evacuation orders that often cover low-lying areas.
7: Please listen to those local officials. A lot of people say they don't evacuate because they don't want to sit in the traffic or travel 200-300 miles, when the reality is they may only have to go 10 or 20, 30 miles inland. Please listen to the local officials. You have to understand what you have to do ahead of time and have that plan. Begin planning early and being able to do that. 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Make sure to have that preparedness kit for weeks ahead of time.
4: And if money's tight these days and you think maybe batteries or extra food are just not in the budget, chip away at it slowly. 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
7: Make sure you got days, if not a week, of supplies ahead of time. Right now, there's no lines. Stock up. Stock up now. That's what I would do. It's a perfect time to go get that information. The non-perishable food, medicine. The last winter storm event really, really opened my eyes on something. There were a lot of fatalities for people that didn't account for medicine and dialysis. We have to remind people over and over, you're not going to have access to those things for a week or more after a storm. They have to be prepared for these things. So any special needs like that, we got to remind them, be ready, because those are preventable if we can get them ahead of time.
4: And don't forget about that other special member of the family.
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4: If you choose to evacuate to a shelter, make sure you have a pet carrier for your animal and make sure that shelter accepts pets. Better yet, ride out the storm with a friend or family member who will welcome the pet into their home.
7: So planning on no electricity for weeks. Make sure to have that, the radio, the flashlight, the NOAA weather radio, still the greatest tool. Have it. We got it. It'll alert you. It'll get the information when you need it. A couple of places to get information. The National Hurricane Center. Go to hurricanes.gov. Get the latest. That's part of the story. Maybe the biggest. Have the latest information. That forecast changes. There's something called, there's an old term. When you look at the first forecast, you lock onto that. 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You can't lock onto that first forecast. You got to pay attention to it. It can change with time. So got to go to hurricanes.gov. Get the latest. Go to weather.gov. The forecast offices across the country getting the information out.
4: 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And a reminder, NOAA is predicting a below-average season this year, with 8 to 14 storms powerful enough to get a name. 3 to 6 of those storms will be classified as hurricanes, and 1 to 3 of those will become major hurricanes of Category 3 or stronger. The hurricane season runs through November 30th. Texas politics and the Trump effect next. As the Weekend Dive continues, I'm Rory O'Neill.
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17: President Trump has called it a night without making a decision on the Iran deal. Earlier Friday, Trump indicated he would be making a decision on a potential agreement with Iran after meeting with his cabinet in the White House Situation Room. Before the meeting, Trump said Iran must agree they will never have a nuclear weapon and the Strait of Hormuz must be opened immediately with no tolls. Three people have died in the latest strike by the U.S. military on a suspected drug boat in the Eastern Pacific. The U.S. Southern Command posted on X Friday that the boat was, quote, transiting along a known narco trafficking route and being operated by known terrorist groups. And a former mayor in California is pleading guilty to being a Chinese spy. On Friday, Eileen Wang entered a guilty plea to a federal charge of acting as an illegal foreign agent promoting Chinese propaganda. Investigators say the 58-year-old mayor of Arcadia, California, was working with her then fiance. I'm Jim Forbes.
18: 55 KRC, weather. We're starting off this morning with increased clouds and temperatures in that mid-50 range. As we move throughout the day, expect temperatures to get back to that upper 70 range. We'll call it 76 to 79 for that afternoon high, but staying dry both today and tomorrow, perfect for any weekend plans. That's your 9 First Warning Forecast on 55 KRC. I'm meteorologist Cameron Harden.
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19: 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Another update at the top of the hour. 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
30: 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America's Block Party is a can't-miss 4th of July concert happening at the Los Angeles Memorial Coliseum. Experience music performances from major artists, patriotic tributes, and the kickoff to Giving 4th, helping to make July 4th the largest day of giving in American history. It's more than just fireworks.

0: I take issue with the characterization that munitions are depleted in a public forum. That's not true.
1: No one who poses a risk to public health is walking out the front door of the streets of Omaha.
2: Welcome back to The Weekend Dive. I'm Rory O'Neill. This week, the man charged with trying to shoot President Trump at the White House Correspondents' Dinner, Cole Allen, was back in court to enter his plea. NewsNation's Hannah Brandt has that story.
3: It was a pretty brief arraignment for Cole Allen here at the federal courthouse in Washington, D.C. It lasted only about 20 minutes. Allen entered the courtroom wearing an orange jumpsuit. His hands and legs had cuffs around them. His lawyers entered a plea of not guilty on his behalf for all four of those federal counts that he's facing. A reminder that those include an attempt to assassinate the president, assaulting a federal officer, and then two firearm counts. Allen could face a life sentence in prison if he's convicted of just that assassination attempt charge alone. Prosecutors say Allen came to the hotel that was hosting the White House Correspondents' Dinner and then allegedly ran past Secret Service agents armed with knives and guns. They say he was trying to kill the president and other administration officials. Now, the other key moment was this discussion about the defense motion to dismiss the prosecutors in this case. Allen's lawyers are arguing that Acting Attorney General Todd Blanche and U.S. Attorney Jeanine Pirro have too close of personal connections to it because they know they were both at the dinner themselves and so could be considered victims. The attorneys also noting they have close relationships with the apparent target of this shooting, President Trump. Allen's lawyers say both of those things could create a conflict of interest, but the judge said looking at the four charges Allen is facing, he would be surprised if Blanche and Pirro would be actually considered victims, though nothing official was decided on that issue in court. The next court date is a status conference, which is set for June 29th, the morning of that date. That'll be the next time that we expect to see Allen in court.
2: NewsNation's Hannah Brandt reporting. Nonprofits are feeling the squeeze. More Americans need help, but federal dollars are drying up. Emily Peck is a national correspondent at Axios. And Emily, there was a survey that just came out this week that showed just how tough it is, tough times out there for a lot of the charities that are trying to help Americans.
4: Oof, it really is a tough time for nonprofits. The survey that came out on Tuesday was from the Center for Effective Philanthropy, and they talked to a bunch of nonprofit CEOs, and 66% of them had concerns about their organization's financial stability. The share reporting a deficit, in other words, more money going out than coming in, rose to 39% from 22% back in 2022.
2: Right, because the Trump administration with Congress has really cut back a lot of the philanthropy, I guess it's not philanthropic, but the support of charities that really are a lifeline for many communities and don't survive without federal help.
4: That's right. The federal government has cut hundreds of billions of dollars in federal grant money that goes out to nonprofits of all different kinds, you know, food banks, immigrant aid groups, homeless shelters, gang prevention, on and on, you name it. And, you know, nonprofits really need that money. There was a report from the Urban Institute out earlier this year that basically showed there's no congressional district in the country where a typical nonprofit that receives grant money could have covered expenses without that government money. They really need it. And even the organizations that don't get government funds are now finding it harder to fundraise because there's just less money in the system overall.
2: Well, right. And in your story this week in Axios, it showed that government grants to nonprofits total at least $240 billion a year. First of all, that number is higher than I thought. But secondly, you also note that it's a lot more than is given through foundations.
4: Yeah, you really can't compete with government giving. Like, zooming all the way out, the federal government is just so important to the nonprofit sector. Nonprofits raise money on their own, of course, and philanthropists in the private sector raises money too. But I don't know if people realize just how important the federal government is to sort of supporting all of that infrastructure.
2: And then there's been a lot of political criticism of some of the charitable organizations that had been supported, and suddenly this gets into a whole left, right, red, blue kind of argument.
4: Did you hear me sigh?
2: Yeah, I did. The sigh, I think, answers my question.
4: Yeah, I mean, let's see. We should say that the White House, when

0: asked them about this. I asked them, you know, are you concerned? You know, all these nonprofits are saying they're really struggling. And the White House just got back to me and said, you know, federal funding for left-wing ideological pet projects has been cut. And so has funding that went to the nonprofits that cared for unaccompanied minors coming across the border. And they said, oh, we don't need that anymore because no one comes across the border anymore. And then they said, you know, nonprofits can still get money from the private sector. So they don't seem concerned. And they seem to be saying that it was only left-wing nonprofits that have seen a cut in funding. But the reporting really says otherwise. I don't think food banks think of themselves as left-wing. Plenty of nonpartisan projects and groups have also lost funding. And as I said before, the whole nonprofit sector is being affected by this. So even if it were simply just left-wing nonprofits not getting funding, the drain of money out of the system is affecting all the nonprofits.
1: And of course, a lot of this data is all before we started this war with Iran, when we've seen the gas price spike and everything else. So this situation is probably on the wrong trajectory.
0: Yes. That is true. We are seeing signs of stress for lower income Americans right now, who, you know, need to pay for gas. Prices have gone up, and that means we're starting to see signs that they're cutting spending in other areas. And that's typically the kind of thing that would drive more people to some of these nonprofits for help.
1: Yeah. And then just the cost of operating a food bank these days must be astronomical.
0: Yeah, that's a really, really good point. Food prices are going up with increased inflation right now. So that's adding like another source of stress on the system. And we didn't even mention the cuts to SNAP, to food stamps, which is also putting more stress on the system.
1: And changes to the program overall, with states limiting some of the foods that are available to try to save money.
0: Yes, exactly. And the White House has talked about, I think it's more than a million people who have gotten off of SNAP or food stamps over the past year. But it's not clear, you know, why. The White House frames it as people are doing better and don't need them. But other groups say it's a bit more complicated. Some of those rule changes just mean that fewer people get benefits.
1: Emily Peck is a national correspondent for Axios with a report this week that shows how nonprofits across the country are feeling the squeeze as federal support dollars are drying up. Emily, thanks so much for the story.
0: Thanks, Rory.
1: We're just weeks away from the U.S. men's soccer team taking to the field in Los Angeles in their first match of the World Cup. As the team prepares for their first game, the Department of Homeland Security is playing catch-up. After the longest shutdown of a federal agency in government history, former Secret Service agent Charles Murano says the shutdown led to severe consequences.
2: Not only employees, morale going down and working without pay, but also they've seen a large amount of turnover, especially in agencies like TSA and CISA, the Cyber and Infrastructure Security Agency.
1: The U.S. will host 78 World Cup matches in 11 cities starting June 12th. The legal fight over the reflecting pool and one of the brothers behind Dumb and Dumber on his new movie. As the weekend dive rolls on, I'm Rory O'Neill.
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0: top of the latest news and events. The Weekend Dive.
1: Importantly, the UN agency said the current situation did not meet the threshold to be described as a pandemic.
2: The casters are in the business of power, not in the business of feeding the Cuban people on the island.
3: Welcome back to The Weekend Dive. I'm Rory O'Neill. Memorial Day weekend kicks off the summer movie season. And to mix holiday metaphors, Christmas has come early for Hollywood. Sean Robbins is the founder of Box Office Theory and the director of analytics at Fandango. Now, Sean, between The Devil Wears Prada 2 and Project Hail Mary and that Michael Jackson bio, even Sheep Detectives, the box office is already booming.
4: Yeah, you know, as post-pandemic trends can go for theaters, this has really been about as good as anyone could have expected, kind of on the best-case scenario end of things. I think coming into this year, we expected a lot of positive movies later on in the summer and in the holiday season that we'll talk about. But for a consistent string of overperformers like Michael and Prada, Sheep Detectives and Hoppers and Scream, it's been win after win.
3: And it does seem that we are just going to get a little bit of everything this summer, and to have Memorial Day weekend kick off with a new Star Wars movie. I mean, what more could you ask for?
4: Yeah, you know, it's a throwback to the originals. George Lucas would open his original trilogy back in May of 77 through 83, and the prequels did something very similar. So, of course, Star Wars is in a very different position now than it was back then, or even 10 years ago when the Disney era started, and expectations are you know, adapting to that as needed.
3: You know, for some of the movies that are coming out this summer, I don't know, there seem to be a couple of grown-up movies in here. Like, an adult might actually want to go to the theater. I'm thinking of stuff like, I was going to say, Disclosure Day from Steven Spielberg and, of course, The Odyssey. So you're going to have Christopher Nolan and Steven Spielberg in theaters this summer. And my goodness, someone over 25 might actually want to go to a movie.
4: Yeah, and yeah, you're right in my wheelhouse there. Like many people, I grew up a huge Spielberg fan. I have been a massive Nolan fan in my adult years. To have these two just iconic filmmakers putting out two massive movies in one summer is incredibly rare, just in perspective of where movie going ever has been. So it's going to be a special treat. Of course, it always comes down to that caveat. Will the movies meet expectations? Will they win over audiences? It's hard to bet against these guys, but you never know. Sometimes you might get mixed reception. I don't know if that's really expected, but when you have so much anticipation, it's kind of hard to rule out, you know, maybe some opinions floating around. We already see that a little bit. But of course, on top of that, you have things like Backrooms, which is, you know, kind of a more video game based, but it's in the horror genre. A24 kind of courting their movie game crowd, or sorry, their video game crowd next week. And then you'll see things like Young Washington from Angel Studios, kind of breaking outside of their faith-based, value-based audience with a more mainstream period historic movie. So we have examples like that this summer.
3: The Death of Robin Hood, I think, might be another one too.
4: Exactly, another good one. Yes.
3: All right, three reasons for at least me to go to the movies this summer. But there's a lot more kid-friendly fare out there. You call them family movies. I mean, you've got Toy Story 5, a Minions movie, and the remake of Moana. I mean, what more could a kid want?
4: It's a pretty stacked release slate. You know, I think especially considering we've already seen a Mario sequel this year, and we mentioned Hoppers and Sheep Detectives. Kids movies are back, family movies are back, and people are showing up for them. That's the important thing. For a while, for a couple of years after the pandemic, it was mostly the franchise sequels that were doing big numbers. Of course, that's what we're talking about this summer, but it comes after a wave of and I would include Goat from Sony back in February, also doing really well. But now we hit those heavy hitters. Toy Story 5 has that generational appeal. It's kind of like the Star Wars of animation. It just keeps transcending time. And of course, Moana, Minions, and even some live action movies like Spider-Man and Mandalorian, those cross over with family audiences very well.
3: All right, though. I love the Toy Story franchise as much as anybody else, but any movie with a 5 at the end, I don't know.
4: Fair enough. You know, I will say sometimes you don't realize they're the 5th and they can kind of get away with it. But you never know. We'll see. I think there's Rocky 5 and then there's Fast 5. Empire Strikes Back is technically number 5.
3: If you really I'm sure break there was, it down. That's right. I'm sure there was a Police Academy 5 is somewhere in there too.
4: Oh, of course.
3: But you did mention Spider-Man. Supergirl is also coming back to the theater. So we do have our dose of superheroes like we'd expect in the summer.
4: Of course. And, you know, again, much like Star Wars, superheroes are in a different life cycle than they were in years past. Supergirl is probably the more experimental, maybe a little bit more of a wild card, just as a continuation of James Gunn's new DC universe after Superman did really well last year. This is a little bit of a litmus test to see how well a character like that might do outside of your Superman and your Batman. I think a lot of buzz for her character is great. We'll see how the movie itself ends up performing. And then, of course, Spider-Man. I mean, it's again, it's generational. It always stands up. People love Tom Holland. I think people are really curious to see 5 years later how that storyline continues, and maybe if it leads into the Avengers film later this year, or if it doesn't even reference it, who knows?
3: And then, of course, horror movies, which are still—I mean, look—they're horror movies are very good at putting butts in seats, and I think you could probably track that better than most.
4: Yeah, absolutely. It's kind of unreal. We are on a run of horror hits. Sometimes they're indie films, so they're not pulling $100 or $200 million like Sinners and Weapons last year, but they don't need to. We're talking about low budget hits like Obsession doing really well, Hokum a few weeks ago, Undertone earlier this year, Send Help from Sam Raimi, and now this summer, you know, I mentioned Backrooms, that comes out next week. There'll be an Insidious sequel later in the summer. It's just kind of a genre that has continued to peak for a very long time, and it speaks to the level of creativity. And honestly, this summer you have horror and you have comedy coming back with Scary Movie and The Breadwinner and things like that. Jackass has its finale, so every genre is covered.
3: That might be a movie with a five after it too, but
4: I believe it is. I think you're right.
3: See, I'm detecting a theme. Sean Robbins, the founder of Box Office Theory and the director of analytics at Fandango, with a preview of this summer's movie season. Hey, Sean, thanks for the preview.
4: Thanks as always, Rory.
3: Some endings of note this week. Among them, gay rights advocate, former Congressman Barney Frank of Massachusetts died at the age of 86. Democrat Jerry Nadler remembered Frank as an advocate for LGBTQ plus rights in Congress after he came out while in office.
5: Barney was a great champion of all kinds of civil rights and civil liberties. I particularly remember the day in 2008 when he became the first member to offer a motion to recognize transgender people.
3: Frank also co-sponsored the 2010 Dodd-Frank Wall Street Reform and Consumer Protection Act. CBS News Radio signed off this week after 99 years of broadcast history, and The Late Show with Stephen Colbert aired its final show this week, and not everyone was sad to see it go.
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3: 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NASA has new plans for the moon. We'll talk about it next time on The Weekend Dive. I'm Rory O'Neill.

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10: A federal judge is ordering President Trump to take his name off the Kennedy Center in Washington. In a Friday ruling, the judge said the center is to be named for President Kennedy only, and adding only Congress can change that. The judge also blocked the center from being closed for 2 years for renovations ordered by President Trump. In a social media post last night, President Trump says he'll turn over all responsibility of the Kennedy Center to Congress. U.S. Southern Command says 3 people were killed in the latest strike by the U.S. military on a suspected drug boat in the eastern Pacific. Posting on X, the boat was traveling along a known narco-trafficking route and was operated by known terrorist groups, though didn't say which groups. Officials say there were no survivors. Southwest Airlines says it'll no longer require plus-size customers to book an extra seat in advance, saying Friday gate agents will now assign an extra seat for free if available or work to get the customer on a later flight. I'm Scott Carr.
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6: Registration is open for the Cincinnati Zoo and Botanical Gardens Plant Trials Day Symposium. 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Who are the speakers? Bree Arthur, Jeff Epping, Carrie Mendez, and more. These are very popular speakers, and the program will sell out early. Come for an inspirational and informational day. 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Go Gardens. Go Garden Events. You are listening to 55KRC, the talk station. Welcome back. Here talking plants with Pat Greason and Jordan Holtkamp. And we do want your calls. Give us a call about anything plant-related, what plants are great, what are not, how to grow them, how to fail, all those things, and more. Jordan, you went out to the California Spring Trials earlier. You pretty much go every year. I went once. And this is a big deal. This is where mostly all the annual, well, the annual producers and a few perennial producers put on a show. And this goes on from San Francisco all the way down to L.A.
7: Correct. Up and down the coast. It's all on the coast off Highway 101, Highway 1, up and down the coast. And, yeah, this is the big intro. So they're growing out all the plants for the following season.
6: Sort of like the Detroit Car Show, but
7: we're
6: for plants.
7: We're a year ahead.
6: Yeah.
7: It's a big show. It's big almost show. A competition. And yeah. It's all the breeding companies showing their best new introductions. And you know, it's a huge setup and event. Only about 600 people go.
6: Really?
7: It's all the top people, the top.
6: Yeah. It's expensive.
7: It's expensive to go. And so it's all the top sales broker companies and it's amazing.
6: Marketers,
7: it's only about 600. We have such a tight little industry. That's what it is. And so they're bringing all that information back. And
6: you basically go from production house to production house or some places where they're just showing marketing the plants. But you're looking at each individual company's newest and greatest material that they're putting out there for the
7: It's all the individual companies, and they all have their stations up and down the facilities down the coast, and it's beautiful. And one thing we realize real quick when you go out there, it's like, wow, they can grow really nice plants
6: in California.
7: That's not what my petunia looks like at home. You don't want to get caught in saying this is just this awesome plant. And again, we talked about the trialing process back here. But yeah, that's where you get to see the newest stuff and what's going to be introduced. And again, it's 1,000 plants you're going to look at.
6: Yeah.
7: So what 5 or 8 or 10, you have to narrow it down.
6: Yeah.
7: And what's going to fit your customer and why, and go through that whole process. But yeah, it's beautiful. It's at the end of March. And so the weather is always like 70 degree days and 50 degree nights.
6: Yeah.
7: And I'll just keep mentioning petunias. You'll see a petunia flower like 6 inches wide. It's like
6: you got the best growers in the world growing these things for
7: it's
6: the
7: just
6: biggest
7: amazing
6: show.
7: Yeah.
6: What caught your eye? What are some things you saw that are really exciting?
7: Oh gosh, there's so many.
6: Yeah.
7: All the new sunflowers coming out are really nice. When they first came out years ago.
6: Are these annual sunflowers?
7: Ones to use more for bedding plants.
6: Yeah.
7: Not the ones you would grow a big seed sunflower to get a seed head. These are ornamental types, and they're the new breeding on them. They're more compact, more flowers, better garden performance, great for pollinators.
6: And really, the first ones just came out maybe 5 or 10 years ago.
7: And now there's probably a dozens on the market.
6: And they're getting better and better. They are still taller plants, maybe waist high range. Really showy annuals.
7: So I think we looked
6: great for pollinators.
7: Double Sunfinity last year was brand new and it looked great at the zoo, and now it's at retail. And so for 2027 we're going to see single Sunfinity. And we can talk about the difference between a seed versus vegetative. So these are vegetatively produced sunflowers.
6: Which means they're more consistent.
7: They're clones.
6: They're totally consistent.
7: Yes.
6: And you know exactly what you get. With a seed-grown annual, they're mostly consistent, but there's some variation.
7: Yeah, and there's some growers that specialize in growing plants from seed, and then there's other growers that specialize in growing from cutting. And so you see the diversity there, and it's definitely different plants. But this new single Sunfinity vegetative will be it's a nice yellow with that dark center traditional sunflower look. So I'm pretty excited about
6: that. As gardeners go, when you hit the garden center, you're not very, very seldom are you going to know whether something was seed grown or

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9: Three people have been killed in the latest strike by the U.S. military on a suspected drug boat in the Eastern Pacific. U.S. Southern Command posts on X the boat was traveling along a known narco-trafficking route and was operated by known terrorist groups, so the post doesn't say which groups. A new congressional map favoring Republicans in Louisiana is now headed to that state's governor's desk after the legislature in Louisiana passed the map Friday designed to give Republicans one more seat in the U.S. House. That path cleared for the new map after a Supreme Court decision limiting how much race can be considered when lawmakers redraw districts. The new map eliminates one of the state's black majority congressional districts. In the NBA, New York's Knicks will find out tonight who they'll play against in next week's NBA Finals. Jennifer Paulsoni has more.
10: Let's go, New York.
11: The Knicks will either visit the Oklahoma City Thunder or San Antonio Spurs for Game 1 of the Finals Wednesday. Both the Spurs and Thunder face off in a decisive Game 7 Saturday night in Oklahoma City. Let's go, Knicks! In other news, Knicks center Mitchell Robinson has suffered a broken pinky finger and has no timetable set for a return.
9: A ninth victim's been recovered from the scene of a chemical tank implosion at a paper mill in Longview, Washington. Vacuum trucks were used Friday by crews to pump water and chemicals out of the rooms inside the Nippon Dynawave building. Two people are still missing and are presumed dead after the huge chemical tank imploded Tuesday. A federal ICE agent's facing several charges after state police from Minnesota arrested him in Texas for a shooting in Minnesota earlier this year. Prosecutors in Minnesota say Agent Christian Castro was trying to arrest a suspect after a car chase who had fled into his home, where Castro fired into his front door, shooting the suspect's roommate. Officials say footage of the incident shows a different set of circumstances from what Castro had told police happened. I'm Scott Carr.
12: Saturday, May 30th, it's Bare Knuckle Fighting Championship with high stakes and a superstar debut. In the main event, everything's on the line when the Brumtown Bomber, Connor Tierney, clashes with Rico Bon Bon Franco for the interim welterweight championship of the world. In the co-main event, Darren the Gorilla Till makes his long-awaited Bare Knuckle Fighting debut against Aaron the Joker Chalmers. 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
14: A former mayor in California has pled guilty to being a Chinese spy. Eileen Wang entered a guilty plea Friday to a federal charge of acting as an illegal foreign agent promoting Chinese propaganda. Police claim the 58-year-old mayor of Arcadia, California, was working with her then-fiancé to run a website for Chinese Americans that police say was spreading propaganda from the People's Republic of China. Wang stepped down as mayor after the charges were announced earlier this month. She'll be sentenced in October. Following last week's chemical leak crisis and what firefighters worried would be a potential explosion in Orange County, California. At least one local resident's home insurance claim filed after the event has been denied. Eric Giever lives right near Garden Grove and the GKN Aerospace plant. He was one of more than 50,000 people ordered to evacuate because of the threat of an explosion. Giever says he submitted about $600 in related expenses, but was told his insurance company won't cover it because there was no actual explosion.
15: I'm kind of shocked that an insurance company would, you know, almost root for something to happen in order for you to be made whole.
14: And as Daniel Martindale reports from California, those lawsuits are beginning to add up.
16: So far, more than 40 lawsuits have been filed against GKN Aerospace in Garden Grove. Most are seeking damages for evacuation and displacement, emotional distress, property damage, and other expenses related to the ordeal. A coalition of residents involved in one of the larger lawsuits calls the incident foreseeable and preventable. They also say GKN had a responsibility to maintain the holding tank and keep the chemicals from threatening their neighborhood. I'm Daniel Martindale.
14: In Iowa, a former school superintendent's been sentenced to 2 years in prison after officials say Des Moines Public School Superintendent Ian Roberts lied about his immigration status on a job application and to being an illegal alien in possession of a firearm after his arrest by ICE agents in September last year. I'm Scott Carr.
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18: 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You're listening to Let's Garden with Scott Berline. Our number is 800-823-8255. We do want your calls about anything plant-related. We've got three guys here who can answer your questions. What to buy, what to grow, how to grow it, what's wrong with it, all that stuff and more.
19: We want some hard questions.
18: We want hard questions. Hard questions. That was Jordan Holtkamp from EHR, and I've also got Pat Greason in the office with us here today, or in the studio, I guess I ought to say. Gentlemen, it's been a really good time talking plants. Where were we? What were we talking about? I kind of lost my place.
19: I think we were going to talk about choosing the right plants for your,
18: yeah,
19: for your spot.
18: How does a gardener, yeah, go to the garden center? First of all, let's answer the question, why choose an independent garden center?
20: There's a lot of good independent garden centers out there. Having worked in a garden center for as long as I did, I started doing what I'm doing now back in 2010, which was go out and find garden centers.
18: Yeah.
20: I'm amazed at all the garden centers that are out there. And I'm still doing that. I still go around and find new ones every now and then. Huh. The independents are family-owned businesses. They are
3: part of your community.
20: They're part of your community, but these are also the people that know the stuff. They know what's going on. They know what's happening right now. They are keeping up with all of the information out there. They're connected with their state organizations. I think every state in the country has a horticultural organization of any kind.
3: They do, yeah.
20: So even down in the South, you're going to be able to find people that are connected with their state organizations, a lot of their land-grant universities that are doing all the research. These are the places where if you have a problem, they're going to take care of you. If you have a plant that's
3: dead. They're in it because it's their passion. It's not a department and part of a bigger place.
20: And it's not like they're finding just hunting for people to unload trucks and set it on a table and have you come in and buy it. These are places that actually invest the time in their employees, educate their employees, and have the good quality plants. They take care of their plants, too, which
3: is
20: a big
3: thing. And their
20: people,
3: which are oftentimes longtime gardeners who just are looking for a little part-time work.
20: Sure.
3: So they really know their stuff.
20: They do.
3: And if they don't, there's probably someone else there that can. Mm-hmm. You know that we've talked about how they buy their plants, their process, that the plants they have are for our area that do well consistently in whatever region you're in. And, you know, the list of reasons goes on and on and on.
19: I think what you'll find is when you hit on it a little bit, you know, just like we're having this conversation about plants, you can go to your local garden center and have these conversations
3: with
19: the staff.
3: Maybe not on Mother's Day.
19: Yeah, don't go on Mother's Day. This is too busy. But, yeah, all the staff there are generally gardeners, and they got into this industry because they were a gardener, not because they wanted to run a business.
3: Usually,
19: that's usually how it works in our
3: sometimes
19: industry.
3: They're not so good at business,
19: that's
3: but they, hopefully
19: that's
3: they carry
19: typical.
3: On. But you know, and if you, like you said, if you go in the wintertime or off season, middle of summer, they're pretty slow, and they'd love to talk to you about whatever your questions are about plants.
19: Show you their stuff and show you what will work
3: if
19: for your site.
3: If you're looking
19: for
3: something in particular that's not normally carried, they can bring it in.
19: Mm-hmm. Absolutely. Mm-hmm. And you'll find they're mostly sourcing stuff locally grown, regionally, where some of the other places are bringing stuff in from you don't know where.
3: Yeah.
19: And certainly there's some places you can go and find stuff that's not for our area. So use your independents. They know their stuff.
3: Yeah. Yeah. So when you're at a garden center, you know, how can you know, or any place where you're buying a plant, what looks like a healthy plant and what doesn't look like a healthy plant to buy? How do you choose a plant? I know a lot of people just choose the biggest one or the one with the most flowers.
20: First thing, the main thing that I'm interested in is what's going on inside the pot. I want to see what's happening with the roots.
3: Yeah.
20: If they are good, if you've got white or yellow on there, they're in good shape. Nice cinnamon brown. But if you're getting into really dark browns and blacks, you got some problems there.
3: Except with ferns. A lot of fern roots are really weird.
20: But still on the tips, you want some of that white root on there.
3: And you can tip the plant, look at the root, and put it back in the pot.
20: Sure, you're not going to hurt it.
3: No.
20: But it's nice to see what's going on underground there because it's easy to rot plants, drown them. Right now with all this rain that we had, you're going to want to do some investigation on that.
3: Right.
20: If you have some rotting roots on there, that can be a problem. The other thing, too, that I think independents do a great job is you can always find little bargains out there. Huh. Somebody may have too many of something, or it may have gone out of bloom and has a little bit of the leaves are a little ratty looking.
3: Yeah.
20: You can take that home, stick it in the ground, and it's going to perform really well for you.
3: That was my next question. How do you guys feel about bargain bin plants?
20: Some of them are good, but again, you got to do the investigation. You got to look at it and see what's happening with it.
3: How far gone it looks.
20: Yeah. If it's got dead roots and not.
3: Yeah,
20: there's a reason why it's at half off.
19: Well, some plants can get beat up in a garden center. Whether it's the weather or they got beat up on a truck, and they're just not showy enough to sell for full price
3: because
19: it's not premium anymore. Yeah. But it's still a fine plant. There's nothing wrong with it. Mm-hmm. You can take it home.
20: And the independents are going to say, this is beyond. We need to throw this away.
3: Yeah, they don't want to ruin their reputation.
20: But just mark it down and take it half off because it's still alive. It's
3: or
20: just
3: pull them aside and let them recover.
20: Absolutely.
3: Yeah, which is fine too. Mm-hmm. Plants do recover.
20: Mm-hmm.
3: I know too that if a plant has overgrown its pot, a lot of garden centers will pot them up, which is the right thing to do. Yeah. Mm-hmm. As far as just choosing the best plants, especially for your region, we've talked a little bit about it, but I think, you know, you can't harp on this enough to check out the plant trials that are around you. Google.
20: See what's working. See what actually the new things that are out there. As I said earlier, there's a lot of stuff coming out onto the market that's not going to be here in 5 years. But there's a lot of stuff that's coming out on the market right now that may be here 50 years from now.
3: Yeah.
20: So,
19: you know, one thing I do, and I do it almost every day, to drive through your neighborhood and see what's growing.
3: See what looks good.
19: See what looks good. And know your exposure. You know if you're going to put that plant in full sun on the east side of your house or on the north. Don't go to the garden center and say, I need a plant for my house. And the first question they're going to ask you is, what side of the house is it on?
3: Yeah.
19: And if you don't know, you're kind of, you can't select the right plant.
3: You need to go do your homework.
19: You got to do a little bit of homework. You need to know how many hours of direct sunlight it's going to get. And what side of your house is on, east, west, north, south. And then they can
3: be
19: really
3: realistic. Yeah. I took a video I put on Facebook a couple of weeks ago where I'm showing my little garden that used to be a sun garden and just panned up and to like a full tree canopy with like maybe 6 feet of actual sky. Mm-hmm. I said, yep, full sun.
19: Yeah. Your sight changed.
3: Yeah, it's because sight of changed. The tree. It's not full sun at all. But a lot of people look at that and go, you know, I think that's enough sun. Mm-hmm. And you're fooling yourself. You'll never fool the plant.
19: No. But definitely know your site, know your exposure, all of that. That's really the part of it. But yeah, we talked about driving through subdivisions and stuff. I mean, there's just a wealth of knowledge that
3: especially
19: you
3: the older subdivisions more like older things are growing.
19: And take a picture. If you see a plant you like, take a picture of it. Take that picture to your garden center. Right. They will find that plant for you. They'll have it in stock.
3: No, Jordan, earlier this week you mentioned the importance of soil.
19: Oh gosh. It's you know, if you're gonna spend money on a plant, and we all do, you know, I see gardeners in the spring spending thousands of dollars on their plants.
3: Mm-hmm.
19: If you're going to spend that kind of money on a plant, you better spend some money on your soil.
3: Yeah.
19: Like, that's just bottom line. Our soils are not that great.
3: Especially new housing developments. And new can go as far as 20 years.
19: It's awful.
3: It's compacted. You got to loosen it up. You got to add some organic matter.
19: Save yourself your investment. Save the investment. You're investing in these plants to grow for the next 5, 10, 15 years in your property. Invest in the soil. If you're going to spend $30 on a plant, get $10 worth of topsoil to plant with it. I mean, it's just that simple.
20: When plants fail here in the Midwest, a lot of times when people have something that they planted out and it dies over winter, it's not because of the cold. It's because of the drainage.
3: Right.
20: A lot of times it's because the soil was too wet.
3: Cold,
20: it's
3: wet soil.
20: It's all about the soil. If the soil was too wet or it's really heavy clay, that's why it died.
3: So what what you want is nice, loose soil that you broke up the compaction and you don't walk on your beds and recompact it.
20: Sure.
3: So you loosen up the soil by tilling or whatever means you prefer, but usually tilling.
20: If it's really wet, raise it.
3: Add more soil. Get up
20: out of there so that 4 or 5 inches will drain away. But
3: and, you know, till in a layer 2, 3, 4 inches of compost or mushroom compost or rotted manure. And now you've got a really decent topsoil in which you can plant things. They'll get established much faster. They'll grow much faster and hopefully live, probably will live. But if you just scratch a hole in that heavy clay, compacted clay,
19: it's not going to work.
3: Jam it in there. Put the clods back on top of it.
19: No clods. Can't use clods.
3: Don't use clods. No. Right?
19: One landscape company I get to work with, they actually consider our soil the floor. And so everything they plant goes on top. They don't even use our native soil. They just bring in all new topsoil, compost. Everything goes on top.
3: We do that a lot at the zoo with our new projects. We got to take a break. When we come back, we'll talk some more about plants. 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
18: Nine first morning forecast. This morning, a few clouds. Cool again, 57. Today, clouds warm, high of 76. Tonight, few clouds, comfy, low of 56. Tomorrow, mostly sunny, warmer, and a high of 78. 55KRC, the talk station. Welcome back. You're listening to Let's Garden with Scott Berline. I'm here with Pat Greason from Natorp Nursery and Jordan Holkamp from EHR, which is a brokerage company, and we are talking plants. We do want to take your calls. Call us with any questions you have about favorite plants, bad plant experiences,
3: glowing petunias, whatever it is that you want to talk about, give us a call. During a break, we were like, what do we talk about next? And Jordan brought up pollinators and native plants. Big, big subjects, big topics that are talked about a lot right now. So what are your thoughts on the matter? Here, we'll start with Pat.
20: On native plants, I've been doing a couple of, I've had a couple of people ask me at garden centers to do talks on native plants. And there are, I have a list of about 10 that I really like. One of the number one plants that I'm seeing in garden centers right now that we could probably grow 100 acres of and still not have enough, echinaceas. Everybody's got to have echinaceas.
3: There's so many colors.
20: There are so many colors, but there are only so many good ones. It seems like purpurea, which is our native echinacea.
3: The straight species.
20: I actually have that one growing wild on my property. I have a place where I have not mown a couple years, and I've seen it actually come up. So it is coming up from seed, and it is a good one. But any of the other ones, when you're getting into some of those colored varieties, I think a lot of it has to do with the soil. A lot of times there are even some native plants like Gara, the blanket flowers,
3: Gallardia.
20: Yeah. Those are plants that really don't like to be grown in garden soil. When you find them in their native habitat, they're growing in gravel. They're just growing in scree type soil. So you really got to be careful with what you're growing them in.
3: We found with the new echinaceas, and even probably with the old one, with the straight species, it's relatively short-lived. And you see it continually for over years because it seeds itself.
20: Sure.
3: Now, that's great with the straight species. But when you get to the colored ones, what you see is the seedlings coming on, and maybe the colors are great. Maybe they're not so great.
20: I think the gardening public is willing to plant them even as an annual because
3: those colors are amazing.
20: As much as they drive me nuts, everybody in the world loves them. Butterflies, bees, birds,
3: everybody goes
20: after them.
3: Yeah.
20: So they are great for attracting a lot of the pollinators and a lot of the animals around the area. So they have a lot of good attributes about them.
19: Well, I think it's kind of funny, and we'll get into it a little further, but people are actually buying plants now to feed insects.
3: Yeah.
19: And so, you know, being a grower in my previous life, you couldn't have a bug on your plant. Like, we sprayed harsh chemicals to keep pests off our
3: plants.
19: And
3: so did the gardeners.
19: Right.
3: Yeah.
19: And so now gardeners want plants with aphids on them because then they know they haven't been sprayed. Or they want Asclepias so they can feed their monarchs.
3: Yeah.
19: The caterpillars will eat that whole plant, and that's what the homeowners want.
3: Yeah.
19: So it's a complete reversal.
3: They'll buy parsley with no hope of ever harvesting any of the parsley
19: just
3: for themselves.
19: Just to feed the caterpillars.
3: Just for the caterpillars.
19: Yeah, absolutely. I don't blame them. It's a lot of fun.
3: A lot of fun. You know, it gives a whole new element to the garden.
19: It sure does.
3: To see all the insect life coming and going, and then also the birds, and then it just is a cascading upward effect.
19: So, yeah, that's definitely hot at the garden center level is pollinators. But now we're seeing this, and we can have this conversation, should I say. It's got versus nativar, and cultivars okay to use.
3: Yeah.
19: Should we get into that?
3: Sure.
19: It's a hot topic, and I could get skewered on air.
3: Oh, we all could.
19: We all could. Yeah. We're, like, scared to talk about it.
3: Well,
19: so let's just give, you talked about Echinacea purpurea. We'll just use that one as an example.
3: I was going to go there. I know what you're doing.
19: That's the common one.
3: Uh-huh.
19: And so if you take seeds off that Echinacea and you grow 1,000 seeds and you see one seedling come up and it looks a little nicer than the rest of those other 1,000, you take that one out, you've selected a plant.
3: And lo and behold, it's a cultivar.
19: And now it's a cultivar.
3: Right. Yeah.
19: It's Scott's Echinacea.
3: Yeah, the one I picked.
19: The one you picked.
3: Yep.
19: And so now that's a native var, right? Because it's a selection of a native. And some people say that's bad because now you're taking it away from the natural process. You've manually select. But that's what nature does anyway.
3: Yeah.
19: We've just sped it up.
3: And I agree with that. Like, if you're planting in a preserve, if you're doing restoration, if you're even out close to real wilderness, I'd start to even think about using, maybe I don't want to use a nativar and too greatly affect the natural world. But in an urban or suburban setting, we're not talking about anything pristine. And take Echinacea, for example. Mount Cuba Center did trialing on how well they perform for pollinators, starting with the straight species and then using all many of the cultivars, the different colors. And what they found is that some of the cultivars performed as well or better than the straight species. Some did not. The double types that have got more petals at the expense of pollen and nectar production got no visits at all from pollinators.
20: Sure.
3: The best performer was a white one, Fragrant Angel, that cultivar. Mm-hmm. So this is a new, whole new world that we all kind of got to figure out. And it's going to take a lot of science and research, I think.
19: It's a real neat topic. But what I find interesting is homeowners will come into the garden center and say, I want natives.
3: Yeah.
19: And you say, well, this is the native Echinacea. And then these are all the other Echinaceas. They think they're all natives. There's a lot of confusion.
3: Yeah, I would call them all natives.
19: They're all natives.
3: And then if somebody is into it and they want straight species, then they can ask for that. You're listening to Let's Garden with Scott Berline. You can listen to our podcast after the show and all the past ones as well. We'll be back in just a few minutes.

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9: Three people have been killed in the latest strike by the U.S. military on a suspected drug boat in the Eastern Pacific. U.S. Southern Command post on X, the boat was traveling along a known narco-trafficking route, and they say was operated by known terrorist groups, though they don't say which groups. About 200 people have been killed since the Trump administration started a campaign of targeting alleged drug boats. A new congressional map favoring Republicans in Louisiana will now head to that state's governor's desk. After Louisiana lawmakers passed a map Friday designed to give Republicans one more seat in the U.S. House. The new map eliminating one of the state's black majority congressional districts. Four men who have been trapped for a week in a cave in Southeast Asia are now free. The four villagers, part of a group of seven who went into the cave in Laos last week looking for gold and became trapped when heavy rain flooded the cave. One of the men was rescued Friday. Four more came out this morning. Two people are still missing. I'm Scott Carr.
0: The best way to wake up in the morning? A hot cup of coffee and Brian Thomas. 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
10: 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Welcome back. You're listening to Let's Garden with Scott Berline. Here with Pat Greason from Natorp Nursery and Jordan Holtkamp from EHR. And we do have a couple callers on the line. We'll start with Amy. Welcome, Amy. What is your question?
11: Hi, how are you guys?
10: We're all good. We're all good. I could say that.
11: All right. Well, so I bought some yews, actually, from Natorps. I love Natorps. And my husband and I planted them. And listening to your show, I've learned a lot today. And I feel like I planted them all wrong because I did exactly kind of what you said not to do, it sounds like. I mean, I just... we were replacing some boxwoods that have died, and we just kind of like pulled them out, put these new plants in. I did put some pine conditioner, right, that Natorp sells, about a third ratio. That's what I used to. I always thought you wanted to keep some of the native soil in there. Yeah. And then I did exactly what I think you said not to do, which is I kind of stomped on them to make sure they were nice and like solidly packed in there. So I guess what I'm asking is, and I usually put root starter in there. Mm-hmm. I like that product a lot, but I didn't have any, so I didn't even do that. So, like, what should I do just to, now that they're in the ground, and sure that
10: might not have been too bad if boxwoods had been there for years. How was it to dig, and was it loose and pretty easy?
11: Oh, my gosh. See, that's the thing. This is, like, the fourth plant that we planted in these exact same holes.
10: Oh.
11: So maybe that's telling you guys another story, because we had yews originally when we bought this house. They were way overgrown, so we took those out, and then we put in hollies.
10: Mm-hmm.
11: They did not make it. And then we put in these boxwoods, really pretty variegated boxwoods. I loved them, but they didn't make it either. I'm assuming they got that moth or whatever. They kind of died from the inside out.
10: Like instantly,
11: so
10: almost?
11: Like, then we just kind of like popped them out. I mean, literally, it's like Velcro.
12: So did they have any roots when you took them out? Like, that's going to be your problem. We want the roots of those plants to go out away from the plant as they grow. So if it's like concrete sidewalls of your hole, they're not going to grow into that. They're not going to want to. So if you're pulling that plant out and it's just a solid root ball still and hasn't put its roots out, that's the problem. How long have these plants been in the ground?
11: Well, the boxwoods had only been in there
12: your current new plants.
11: Oh, goodness. I think we planted them last weekend.
12: So it's not too late to pull them out and amend your soil is what I'm getting at.
10: Yeah, right.
12: You could still do your due diligence and amend that soil and get them to where it's, you know, easy to shovel, easy to dig is kind of the rule. So just amend that soil real well. Dig a big hole twice the size, three times the size of your current root ball, and backfill it with all good soil.
13: The other thing I want you to do, too, when you lift those out of the ground, take a look and see what the moisture is like down there. See if there is any water down in that hole when you pull those plants out. If there is, then you're going to need to build that soil up a little bit more. Japanese yews do not like wet feet. They don't like wet soil.
10: Otherwise, they're pretty tough.
13: Yeah,
10: they'll probably do pretty well.
13: That's probably my go-to plant for a replacement for boxwoods, because it's very diverse. Goes in a lot of different areas. And it's a good, tough plant. Japanese yews used to be king here in Cincinnati, and then the boxwoods came along.
10: You will need to protect them from deer if you have a deer issue.
13: But, yeah, that's about the only thing that I've ever known, that and the wet. They don't like wet.
10: Does that answer your question, Amy? Okay.
11: Oh, well, so when I amend the soil, I mean, I have the pine vines, but what exactly should be that mix, and how much of the clay should I keep in there?
10: Keep all the clay.
13: Mm-hmm.
10: And, you know, maybe put an inch of pine vines on top and maybe a couple inches of mushroom compost or compost.
13: Half and half mix is a good thing to do.
10: Until.
13: But you want to keep some of the native soil in there, because they are eventually going to have to grow out into that. We usually wind up with a condition called the Ohio clay pot. So if you put all pure soil amendments in there, the roots are just going to stay in that. They're never going to root out. So.
11: Okay.
10: Mm-hmm.
11: All right. Could I ask a second question?
10: Go for it.
11: Okay, so this is a different area. It's I call it a butterfly garden, but to your point earlier, it only gets about 4 hours of sun, and I would say hot afternoon sun. So it's in the middle of my yard, but I just got these huge trees on either side, so they just offer shade like pretty much all day long, except for those 4 hours, from about maybe 1 p.m. to about like 4 p.m., maybe 5 p.m. And I just really struggle to find things that grow there really well. So I don't know if it's a me problem with the soil or my picking bad plants.
10: Could be, you know, 4 to 5 hours of sun isn't considered full sun. 6 is. I mean, that's kind of cutting it, you know, close. But that might be part of it. Could be soil, too.
12: Try, like we talked about Spigelia earlier. That'll do sun or shade.
10: Mm-hmm.
12: And then Phlox paniculata will grow in full sun or shade. So and those are both good pollinator attractors.
10: Yeah. Echinacea will even take a little shade. Is it stay really wet there, or is it does it get dry?
11: I think it gets pretty dry. It's on the side of a hill. I do water it pretty regularly, but sometimes I kill things with love.
14: Yeah, a lot of people
11: maybe
14: do.
11: Maybe I water too much.
14: Yeah, maybe back off the water a little bit and see what happens too.
11: Okay. All right.
14: We'll go to Brenda.
11: All right, well, thank you so much.
14: You're welcome. Brenda in Cincinnati.

0: you bought, it can sneak up on you and become that new plant with different flowers without you really knowing why or how. Also, you know, some of these echinaceas are fairly short-lived, so... But I think if you keep the seedlings away and cross your fingers, you'll probably have more luck keeping it the original color, Pat.
1: Is it coming up as purple or a white?
2: Yeah, it comes out, you know, to the pink, the native.
1: Yeah.
2: And I had a native probably about 25 feet away from, one, I think it was an Indian summer variety or something, and it reverted back. So I was thinking maybe birds probably helped it out a little bit too.
1: More than likely.
2: Clipping the seeds off and that would probably be most helpful for me then.
0: Yeah, it could be. Of course, you're taking them away from the finches and so forth. But you could try that to keep it the same color. That might help.
1: Mm-hmm.
2: Okay. Well, I will let my native ones free fall wherever they may.
0: Sure.
2: The other ones, I will deadhead.
0: Mm-hmm. I'd like to hear the outcome of that if you want to call us back after a year or so and let us know.
2: Okay.
0: Yeah.
2: Okay. Work in progress. Thank you.
0: Thanks, Brenda. Randy in Ohio, what can we do for you?
3: Well, good morning.
0: Hi.
3: Really good show today.
0: Well,
3: lots
0: thank
3: of
0: you.
3: Good info.
0: Glad to hear it.
3: Hey, I'm up here in Northeast Ohio in farm country, and off the patio, the original owner put up a telephone pole. It's about 20 feet tall, and up that pole, it was covered in honeysuckle vine.
0: Okay.
3: Completely. And I'm pretty sure it's the invasive type.
0: The Japanese honeysuckle.
3: But, it grows. It'll grow vines in every direction if you let it. And the birds love it and all that sort of thing. But with the drought last year and the cold winter, that thing took a hit and there's no new growth except at the ground.
0: Okay.
3: And my question is, if I choose to just start over, is there another variety of vine?
0: Mm-hmm. Several.
3: Honeysuckle that I can replace it with that isn't so nasty?
0: There's one comes immediately to mind, one of my favorite plants. It's called Kinsley's Ghost. It's a honeysuckle that will either shrub up if it doesn't have anything to climb on, or will vine if it does. And it has sort of a blue-green perfoliate foliage, so it looks almost eucalyptus-like.
1: Mm-hmm.
0: And the flowers are nice. They're yellow. They're not super showy. The fruit, the same thing. It's kind of an orange, not super showy. But a good all-around plant that, you know, with that foliage, it looks nice all season anyway. And since it's native, it can't be, invasive. So that might be a good one. You're in Northeast Ohio, so what do you think? Are you zone 6 or 5?
4: 5.
0: 5?
3: 5B, maybe.
0: 5B. Yeah, so maybe crossvine might be out of your range there.
1: Campsis.
0: Campsis is really aggressive, but a great plant if you got the room for it.
1: It's a good native, and it's a hummingbird staple.
0: Yeah.
1: There's a couple of good varieties of trumpet vine.
0: So yellow.
1: Madame Galen
0: flavor.
1: Is a nice sort of a coral color.
0: What was that name again?
1: Madame Galen.
0: Galen, that's right, yeah.
1: And then there's Flava, which is the yellow. But they will grow pretty quickly and go all over.
0: And so
1: if you have something for them to climb up like a telephone pole, that would be an ideal thing for them.
0: Are you mowing around it? You know, do you have lawn around the pole?
3: No, not really.
0: Okay,
3: it's kind of sheltered. You know, the base of it, so it's,
0: okay,
3: it wouldn't get.
0: Yeah,
3: I have trumpet vine down off my barn, and then they've got them growing up the telephone poles. I think they got them from the local conservation service. The only thing I don't like about them is they have roots and everywhere.
0: Yeah, mm-hmm. You might look at
3: even cracking my driveway.
0: You might look at climbing hydrangea. That's a clinger that would climb up that good looking plant. I think it's 5B Hardy.
1: Mm-hmm.
0: Yeah.
4: Hydrangea petiolaris.
0: Anomala. Yeah.
1: It's slow growing. Yeah,
0: it is slow.
1: It's not going to take over the world, which
0: right.
1: is nice.
0: But it's a good one.
1: Mm-hmm.
0: And also,

0: Another honeysuckle would be Major Wheeler. You might have to tie that one on. It doesn't really cling or climb that well, but what a great hummingbird plant. Vibrant red flowers, easy, good grower. It would look really nice there.
1: Tying to a telephone pole is a bit of a challenge.
0: Well, once you get it, like once it's starting to wrap around, you know, you kind of tie it up for a little bit, and then it builds up the woody plant, woody structure that it continues to climb from. So you would only have to do that maybe for a couple years.
2: What about sweet autumn?
1: Well, what they had done was wrapped the pole.
0: What? Go ahead, Randy.
1: What they had done is they had wrapped this pole in fencing so that it does have something to grab to. Mm.
0: Oh, well, there you go. Yeah, that would work beautifully then.
3: Yeah, that should think about that.
0: Yeah, of the ones we discussed, I'd definitely go with either the Kinsley's Ghost or the Major Wheeler Honeysuckles.
1: Mm-hmm. I'll have to look that one up. Yeah. Now, one plant, two plants, three plants around the base of the pole?
0: Ooh. I think you could just go with one.
3: Yeah, little dab will do you.
0: Yeah.
1: Yeah, because I'm going to have to cut these old vines off at the ground and then treat them to get rid of it, I do believe, because it's really aggressive.
0: Yeah. Well, Randy, we have to go to break. Thanks for your call. I hope that helped you.
1: Well, thank you very much.
0: You're welcome. You're listening to Let's Garden with Scott Berline. 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
0: It is How To Saturday on 55KRC, the talk station. Coming up next at 9 o'clock, Gary Sullivan with At Home with Gary Sullivan. And then the car show with Dale Donovan at 1 o'clock. They will answer all your car questions. 55KRC, the talk station. Welcome back. We're in our last segment here for Let's Garden with Scott Berline. And I'm here with Pat Greason from Natorp Nursery and Jordan Holtkamp from EHR. We've got Nancy on the line. Nancy, what's your question?
17: We've moved to a new house this spring and trying to work on the lawn. It's not in very good shape. And we found we have curly dock. And what's the best way to get rid of that?
0: Ooh, turf question.
3: That would probably be a specific herbicide. Is it? It's a broadleaf.
17: Yes. I've looked up, and it's got a long, big root. We're going to put topsoil down too, because we need to level the yard. If we put several inches, will that be enough?
3: Probably not. I would get rid of that weed. So if you go to your local garden center, they will be able to recommend a herbicide that's going to work for you, because with herbicides, they come in two forms. They're either going to kill, actually three forms. They are going to either kill everything, but there are also herbicides out there that will get rid of things with a wide leaf and leave the grass alone. But then there are also herbicides that will get rid of grassy weeds, including lawn grass, but leave the broadleaves alone. Tell the people that you have broadleaf weeds in your lawn and you want to get rid of that, and they will be able to recommend a chemical for you.
17: Because they have very, very large roots. Dug some of them up.
3: It'll kill roots and all.
17: The herbicide will kill that. Okay. Yeah.
0: But it might take a couple applications if that's a really established weed.
3: Mm-hmm.
17: Yes, that's what I saw. I think our house has been a field of yours, something that was just everything great. Okay. Mm-hmm. Well, we'll go try that. Thank you very much.
0: Thanks for your call. Well, fellas, we're wrapping up here. It's been really fun talking to you. Pat, you're at Natorp Nursery. You guys have great marketing material online.
3: Yes, we do. If you ever have any garden questions or want to see what's all new and what's happening out there, go to natorp.com. We answer questions all day long on there, and we update that website all the time with things that are happening.
0: Yeah, and Jordan, you also, even though you're a brokerage company, you're dealing specifically with professionals, producers and buyers and so forth, but you have that cast report, which we talked about that tour earlier, and that's informational even for a gardener.
2: Yeah, so it's a booklet that'll highlight all the new plants you'll be able to find next year and get excited about for next year's gardening season. So we could make that available digitally for you guys.
0: Yeah, and that's a couple weeks from now. You said you have that on. That's EHR.net.
2: EHRnet.com.
0: Oh, EHRnet.com. And for Pat, it's Natorp.com. Any other last plants you guys want to talk about before we run out of time?
2: Get out there and garden.
0: Get out
2: there. It's gardening season. June is perennial month.
0: Mm-hmm. Yeah. So
2: get out there and work with your perennials.
0: I want to bring up, one plant that I've always, you're supposed to like it, but I never have. It's Itea virginica. Summer Sweet, I guess it is. Virginia Sweet Spire.
3: Yeah. Nobody knows about it.
0: And then I grew it for years and I thought it was chlorotic. Mm-hmm. It was yellow. Mm-hmm. You know, it always looked sickly. I cut it back hard, actually intending to kill it.
3: Uh-huh.
0: It came back. It looked better.
3: Uh-huh.
0: But I just went down to Asheville last weekend, Asheville, North Carolina, which is apparently Sweet Spire capital of the world because mm-hmm. it was planted everywhere, including at the North Carolina Arboretum. Their parking lot is filled with it. Mm-hmm. And then also that Sierra Nevada Brewing Company brew house there,
3: mm-hmm.
0: Which is magnificent, by the way, if you have a chance. Mm. Also in their parking lot. And I was somewhat surprised to see that it still looks yellow there. That is the color of the foliage. I don't think you ever get a rich, deep green out of that plant.
3: I've never seen a really good, solid green. So yeah. It does have a little bit lighter yellow foliage yeah. to it. I always recommend it in place of burning bush because for fall color, it's just outstanding.
0: Fall color, and the flowers are good.
3: The flowers fragrant. Are really nice, very similar to yeah. Wild cherry blossoms. They bloom in those racemes, those long, elongated flower stems. But it is a really good multi-stem plant, very good foundation plant. But yeah don't expect a pure, solid, dark green on it.
0: Yeah, it kind of, it was a lesson to me that knowing what the plant is supposed to look like kind of guides you as to what to expect from it.
3: Yeah.
0: And the ones that I saw mostly down there were Fizzy Mizzy.
3: Nice short one.
0: Nice short one with really defined flower spikes. Mm-hmm. Really good fragrance. It was kind of nice to see and sort of changed my mind on this plant about how to use it. Maybe in
3: don't give up on a plant.
0: Yeah.
3: There's always something that you're going to see something that you've been growing the wrong way or have had it in the wrong condition.
0: Right.
3: And every now and then you'll find something that, hey, I need to give that another try.
0: Yeah, and this would be like, use it where I want that chartreuse foliage. Guys, thank you so much for being here.
3: Thank you for having us.
0: Yeah, I want to thank Danny for making us sound good. All the listeners, especially those who called in. We'll see you next week. This is Let's Garden with Scott Berline. Gary Sullivan next.
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1: President Trump has yet to make a final decision on a peace agreement with Iran. The president indicated Friday he'd make a decision on a potential agreement with Iran after meeting with his cabinet in the White House Situation Room. Trump said before the meeting, Iran must agree they'll never have a nuclear weapon, and the Strait of Hormuz must be opened immediately with no tolls. On Friday, a federal judge ordered President Trump to take his name off the Kennedy Center in Washington, saying in the ruling the Performing Arts Center is to be named for President Kennedy, adding only Congress can change that. The judge also blocked the center from being closed down for 2 years for renovations as ordered by President Trump. In a social media post, Trump says he'll turn over all responsibility of the Kennedy Center to Congress. The upcoming FIFA Men's World Cup will be co-hosted across 16 cities in the U.S., Mexico, and Canada. The final set for MetLife Stadium in East Rutherford, New Jersey. As Jim Forbes reports, federal, state, and local law enforcement say they're prepared for any threats the games might attract.
4: At a Friday news conference at the Miami FBI headquarters, FBI Deputy Director Andrew Bailey said all hands are on deck for the largest sporting event the country has ever seen.
5: They will be on the ground in the command posts ahead of any threat. The eyes of the world will be on South Florida, and the world will see this region at its absolute best.
4: Drones are a main focus of security efforts. Operators face up to a year in jail, a $100,000 fine, and the seizure of any drone that flies anywhere near the matches or fan events. I'm Jim Forbes.
1: Four men who've been trapped for a week inside a cave in Southeast Asia are now free. The four villagers, part of a group of seven who entered a cave in Laos last week looking for gold. They became trapped when heavy rain flooded the cave. One of the men was rescued Friday. Four more villagers came out of the cave this morning. Two villagers remain missing. I'm Scott Carr.
7: This is
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1: A mountain climbing group from their home country say three Latvian mountain climbers fell to their deaths on Alaska's Mount McKinley earlier this week, while a fourth team member survived and was rescued. The National Park Service in Alaska reports four climbers from a seven-member team suffered a fall Wednesday in the vicinity of Denali Pass. We get more on the rescue effort from Monica Nelson.
29: Alaska's news source reports the climbers were more than 18,000 feet up over the 20,000-foot-tall mountain when they fell on the upper slopes. The climbers were part of a seven-person crew making their way to the summit. Rescue crews were waiting for weather conditions to improve before starting their helicopter operations to rescue the injured climbers. I'm Monica Nelson.
1: Southwest Airlines is no longer requiring plus-size customers to book an extra seat in advance. Officials with Southwest said Friday gate agents will now assign an extra seat for free if available, or work to get the customer on a later flight. Passengers needing an extra seat are still encouraged to book one in advance. In Palm Springs, California, a group today will attempt to break the Guinness World Record for the most people dressed up as Marilyn Monroe gathered in one place. Daniel Martindale's got a preview.
6: Palm Springs Pride will host the event at the city's Forever Marilyn statue in honor of what would have been the Hollywood icon's 100th birthday on June 1st. The current record is 254 people dressed as Marilyn Monroe. Organizers are hoping to gather at least 500 Monroe lookalikes for a photo. Each participant has been given a costume kit featuring a white halter dress, a martini glass, and a platinum blonde wig. The event begins at 3 p.m. with world record certification taking place between 4:30 and 6 p.m. I'm Daniel Martindale.
1: A White House physician says President Trump is in excellent health. The White House sharing the results of President Trump's May physical last night, which recommended Trump lose some weight and exercise more often. Dr. Sean Barbarella also concluded Trump is fully fit to carry out all duties of Commander-in-Chief. I'm Scott Carr.
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8: 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Well, the weekend's upon us. Welcome aboard. You're at home with Gary Sullivan. 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All right, let's talk about your home projects, maintenance, repair, remodeling, cleaning up, whatever you're working on. Hopefully you got some great weather. I see a little stormy down in the southeast in different parts through the Carolinas, but we can certainly take your call. Our phone number is 800-823-8255. That's 800-823-8255, and there's a lot to talk about, that's for sure. And, during the course of the week, I get exposed to issues not only at my house, but friends' houses and different things along those lines. And also like to review notes and calls that we've done in past shows. And one I've continued to try to harp on during the spring and then going into the summer is the things that we had problems with in the winter. And you may think, why do I want to talk about projects I had in the wintertime or problems I had? Because if you had problems maybe with high utility bills and you realize you didn't have the right amount of insulation or the ventilation was bad, probably not going to find somebody to get out there and do that right away when you're having really, really bad weather. So you put it off to spring and then you put it off to summer. You're like, I got no problems. But that problem didn't go anywhere. It's like a leaky basement or a wet crawl space. They don't fix themselves. So if you have questions on maybe insulation or ventilation, those are equally helpful in the summertime to get those projects done. I don't know what your weather's been like. We have not had horribly hot weather. We've had some rain, and it's been cloudy, and it's been very seasonal. But we're going to have hot weather. You're going to have hot weather. Maybe you've already had some hot weather. And those utility bills will start climbing again. So if you had some issues and you did some grumbling, say, in the wintertime, now's the time we want to correct those so we can take calls on that too. All right. And, of course, summertime projects, which there's always plenty. Decks and concrete and painting the house and all that good stuff. So let me give you the number, and then we're going to let Dan lead us off. It's 800-823-8255, and we'll talk about your home project. Dan, welcome.
2: Good morning, Gary. How you doing today?
8: Doing fine. Thank you.
2: Good. Hey, I've got a, I'm going to refinish my deck, and it's got solid stain on it right now.
8: Uh-huh.
2: And there are some areas where the stain has gone down to the wood, even though I've redone it, you know, three or four times over the last 10 years. So I'm just wondering what advice you would have to prep to get good adherence and all that kind of good stuff.
8: Do you remember if it was a solvent base or a water base, Dan?
2: It was water based. I believe it was the Sherwin Williams deck and dock product.
8: Yeah.
2: I think it was what I used.
8: Okay. I'll tell you, and it does take a little bit more loving care, I guess, when you're putting down a solid color stain. And then if you're putting down a solid color stain that's a latex, it's the yin and the yang. A latex solid color stain probably holds up to the sun better than any type of deck stain. It also is the worst penetrating product for a deck. So what's going on there, this wasn't new pressure treated wood or anything. This, you said you'd done this several times, correct?
2: Yeah, I mean, there were, over that course of time, there were a couple of boards that were replaced, you know, that were new, and I actually had some railing boards replaced last year that are fresh and haven't been stained yet, but
8: okay.
2: Most of it is, it's been on there a while.
8: Okay. It's still difficult. I mean, it penetrates, but it's difficult. So you said, do I have any other ideas? Yeah. So let's take, for instance, those new boards you have, okay? We, you know, we're going to let those age maybe a year. No, it doesn't have to age any longer than that. We want to get as much of that moisture out of that wood as we possibly can. But since we're using a solid color stain, and since it's a latex and not a solvent base where it penetrates a little bit better, what we're going to do is we're going to start out, even though the boards are, you know, within a year old, we want to use an oxygenated bleach cleaner. So just clean it. It's a powder mixed with water. Spray it on, mop it on, whatever. Get it on the surface. Let it sit 10, 15 minutes, and then scrub, agitate, rinse, let it dry out for a day or two, and you're ready to go.
2: That's on the fresh wood?
8: Yeah, yeah.
2: Okay.
8: Now, you have it cleaned, you know, that'll keep, obviously, the dirt out and help with the penetration. But what I want you to do is take the next step. There's, in any store, you'll see the stain, you'll see the cleaner, and you'll see a product called Deck Brightener. I want you to use the Deck Brightener after you clean it. It's really, for you, not going to brighten new wood. But what it's going to do, it's going to open up the fibers inside that wood. Basically, what Deck Brightener is it's wood bleach. It's oxalic acid. So what it does is it opens up the fiber. It allows that wood to drink that stain, to pull that stain down into the fibers. You'll get a better bond. So that's the extra step I'd like to see you take. As far as the other boards that are peeling, obviously we got to remove any kind of peeling paint. And probably, well, not probably, the best way to remove that is with a deck stripper. And not sanding, because think about this. If you sand that solid color stain off, which is kind of like paint, right? You burnish the surface of that wood. Burnish means you're even closing up the wood fibers even more so than a freshly cut piece of wood. So with the stripper on there, it'll lift that stain off, and you won't have to use the deck brightener because it too opens the pores of the wood as you're stripping off the solid color stain.
2: Okay. So is the stripper going to take off just the loose peeling, or do I got to take all of it off and go down to the wood?
8: Well,
2: I mean, there's a lot of the deck that's fine. It's just, you know, worn or faded or whatever.
8: But. Well, yeah, and I'm not going to make it work too hard. I would take and you know, strip off, use the stripper and do the, you know, a length of the board or half the length of the board, work on the peeling paint. Now, the reason the can will tell you to remove it all, but think about, and the reason they are is if the old stuff peeled, what's preventing the rest of it from peeling? Well, nothing, but we don't know if it will, and it's a whole bunch of work. So what I would do is, because I'm lazy too, but I think really sometimes we have different woods that, you know, absorb more than others in terms of stain or water or stump. I'd scrape the loose paint off, okay, with like a big putty knife or something. And then if you wanted to, you know, do the rest of that board with a stripper, I'd minimize my use of stripper, but I'd get as much of the loose paint or possibly loose paint off as I could.
2: Okay. And so back to the fresh wood, brightener, scrub, and then what was the step after that, you said?
8: So you clean it with a deck cleaner or oxygenated bleach. That's step one. Put it on, let sit, scrub, rinse. Then the next step is the deck brightener. And that's just that's kind of the same process, but it's opening the grain up even more.
2: Okay. And on the bulk of the deck, I mean, I was planning on power washing first, you know, to get off all the dirt and all that kind of stuff. I should do that, right?
8: You can. Be careful of how much pressure you're using. And it'll be interesting to see if any of that other paint comes off as you're doing that.
2: Yeah, I know some spots it will, because underneath it is not the old wood, but it's the old stain that's there. So it was like the new stain wasn't sticking to the old stain. And it could be at one point there was an oil-based or solvent-based stain on it, you know, before we bought the house. Okay. Well, that gives me an idea of what I got ahead of me. I appreciate your time, and enjoy your show every weekend, bud.
8: Thank you, Dan. Good luck to you. Take care. Yeah, and that's one of the big trends, too, and I'm not so sure. Well, you know, it's a big project, and especially if you got that stain that's peeling all over and you got a big deck, and that's why we're seeing a big growth in composites and cap composite woods. All right, Scott Berline, he's going to be joining us. We'll talk a little gardening with him, and then we'll be taking your calls. Let me give you the phone number. Danny's ready to take your call. It's 800-823-8255. You're at home with Gary Sullivan.
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10: President Trump wrapped up a White House meeting without a decision on extending the current ceasefire with Iran. More from Scott Carr.
11: The president indicated Friday he'd make a decision on a potential agreement with Iran after meeting with his cabinet in the White House Situation Room. Trump said before the meeting, Iran must agree they'll never have a nuclear weapon, and the Strait of Hormuz must be opened immediately with no tolls.
10: Iran's official news agency accused the president of stalling talks by making what it called excessive demands. President Trump's so-called anti-weaponization fund is being temporarily blocked by a federal judge. Michael Kastner reports.
12: The $1.8 billion fund was announced by the Justice Department as part of the president's settlement with the IRS. It's meant to pay those who were allegedly victims of being targeted by the DOJ under former President Joe Biden. The judge's ruling prevents the DOJ from moving forward with any action with the fund as a lawsuit against it moves forward. A hearing has been set for June 12th. Well, for the judge to hear arguments if a longer pause should be issued.
10: An investigation is underway after two people were killed and one person injured in a helicopter crash in Georgia. The Dawson County Sheriff's Office said emergency crews responded to a call late Friday night of a downed helicopter in a remote area. The crash site is about 60 miles north of Atlanta. Tropical downpours are targeting Florida and the southeast with much-needed drought relief over the next few days. The active weather pattern is expected to trigger heavy rainfall and thunderstorms, and it comes as many municipalities remain 5 to 14 inches below their average rainfall since last August. The system is expected to intensify today as an upper-level low-pressure system develops near the southeast. And the Carolina Hurricanes are in the Stanley Cup final for the first time in 20 years. The Hurricanes advanced following a 6-1 win over the Montreal Canadiens last night. Game 1 of the Stanley Cup is set for Tuesday, June 2nd in Raleigh, North Carolina. I'm Lisa Carton.
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10: In New Jersey, a deal in Newark to help prevent some of the violent arrests of protesters alarmed over conditions inside the Delaney Hall ICE Detention Center. Andrew Whitman reports.
14: Federal agents will withdraw from the Delaney Center parking lot, and New Jersey State Police will take over outside the detention center. On Friday, feds charged into a crowd, used an irritant spray, and hit one protester with a baton. Three people were arrested and taken inside. Homeland Security Secretary Mark Wayne Mullen called the deal a win for his agency because he said Governor Mike Sherrill had refused to let state police work with ICE. Protests started last weekend amid complaints about conditions inside and word of a hunger strike.
10: Federal, state, and local law enforcement agencies are prepared for any threat the World Cup games attract. Jim Forbes has the latest.
15: At a Friday news conference at the Miami FBI headquarters, FBI Deputy Director Andrew Bailey said all hands are on deck for the largest sporting event the country has ever seen.
16: They will be on the ground in the command posts ahead of any threat. The eyes of the world will be on South Florida, and the world will see this region at its absolute best.
15: Drones are a main focus of security efforts. Operators face up to a year in jail, a $100,000 fine, and the seizure of any drone that flies anywhere near the matches or fan events.
10: Bruce Springsteen is announcing a one-day pro-democracy festival ahead of the November midterm elections. The 76-year-old Springsteen put on a three-hour show in Washington, D.C. this week where he called President Trump racist, incompetent, and treasonous. During the show, he promoted the upcoming Power to the People Festival, which will also feature Joan Baez, Foo Fighters, Dave Matthews, and Tom Morello of Rage Against the Machine. The festival will be held 1 month ahead of the midterms, October 3rd, at the Meriwether Post Pavilion in Columbia, Maryland, just north of Washington. I'm Lisa Carton.
17: All right, best part of the day. I guess say good afternoon and welcome to hour number four. You're at home with Gary Sullivan, taking you through another weekend. And, well, you can join us. Our phone number is 800-823-8255. 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And warm weather is here. It's a perfect time to upgrade your yard with a new fence from Furlong Fence. And if you're looking for a privacy fence, a security fence, or just a better-looking backyard, the pros at Furlong Fence, they can truly help you. They install the wood, vinyl, aluminum fences. Expert crews, give them a call. Again, it's Furlong Fence. You can reach them at 513-222-3779. And we thank them for sponsoring this hour of the show. All right, let's get to work. Our phone number I just gave you. You can grab a line, and we have Glenn. Glenn, welcome.
18: Gary?
17: Yes, sir.
18: I heard a lady was calling about she thought she had etched some windows with crud cutter, and I had the same thing happen. I was cleaning a lady's gutters, actually, with crud cutter, and as some dripped on the window.
17: Uh-huh.
18: And tried everything I could, all kinds of cleaners. Finally, I called the 800 number as you recommended, but they put me onto a product called, it's made by Car Care Products. It's called Dura Gloss 755, and the other name on the bottle is New Glass, NU-Glass, and it took, I thought the windows were ruined, but it took the film, or the what I thought was etching, it took that off.
17: Wow.
18: If that, she's still listening.
17: Yeah, so tell me again, it's Dura 7655?
18: Dura, D-U-R-A, Gloss 755.
17: Okay.
18: And it looks like it's made by Car Care Products, and on the other side of the label it says New Glass, NU-Glass.
17: Okay. Okay. Okay.
18: And it took the film or etching off of it.
17: Really? So I got a couple questions on the Krug Kutter product. I wasn't real sure. Do they make a spray-on glass cleaner? Is that what it was that you used?
18: No. This was just straight Krug Kutter.
17: Okay.
18: And I diluted it and was spraying it on and hand wiping gutters to get the black streaks off of gutters, and it did a good job doing that. But some, as I was hosing it off, some dripped down on the glass, and I really thought I had ruined her glass. So,
17: well, that's interesting. I should have asked whether it was a regular glass clean product. It sounded like it was, but because when I used my analogy, after I said I have no idea, call the 800 number, I said, you know, if it says connect a hose to the glass cleaner, sometimes they have a residual film to allow that glass to sheet the water easier so
18: right.
17: It doesn't spot. And I was thinking of a film, and she didn't correct me, but I never asked her if it was a glass cleaner.
18: Yeah,
17: just the straight.
18: Yeah, I wasn't really using a glass cleaner. I was just using the Krug Kutter, got onto the glass.
17: Well, I hope she's still listening. So, what is that Dura Glass? What's that usually used for?
18: Dura Gloss.
17: Dura Gloss. I'm sorry.
18: It says on here removes water spots, tar, sap, bugs, and road film. So it's a pretty, I think it must have a little pumice or something in it.
17: Yeah.
18: It must have something in it to help get that.
17: Well, I one of the things I had told her, and I used to see window cleaners do this all the time. I try not to recommend it because we're not window cleaners. And that is soapy water with a 4-0 steel wool. I mean, I've seen them make glass look like diamonds.
18: I did not try the steel wool.
17: And I always try not to recommend it on the show because I don't really know what people are going to do with it. But there used to also be, and maybe this is worth a try too if she is listening and she doesn't want to buy something. A lot of people have a barkeeper's friend in their home. And that's a mild oxalic acid, and it's got a little bit of, you know, grit to it. And that gets rid of film. Like if your house is around an area with a lot of pine trees and you kind of get that sap and gunk and film on a window, that will take care of it too. Also, as I'm talking, I'm also thinking a Jaws cream cleanser. That can be used on glass. I use it on a glass top stove. So yours for sure, because you've used it, so.
18: it worked. And I don't. It's been like a couple years since I've done this. I hope it's still on the market. But I may have gotten it at a auto supply, you know, auto source or auto supply store, maybe. I just can't remember where I bought it.
17: I'll look it up.
18: You can Google it.
17: Yeah. I'll look it up. And
18: Dura Gloss, G-L-O-S-S.
17: Right. Hey, appreciate it.
18: All right.
17: Thank you, Glenn. Take
18: bye-bye.
17: Care.
18: All right, bye-bye. Bye.
17: It was very nice. If you'd like to join us again, it's 800-823-8255. Grab a line. John, welcome.
19: Good morning, Gary. Thank
17: morning.
19: You for taking my call.
17: You're quite welcome.
19: Well, I've noticed this year and the end of last year some bunny rabbits hopping around my property. And I just found a rabbit hole. I'm guessing it's a rabbit hole about the size of a softball, maybe larger. And I dug out some of it, and there's tunnels under there and such. I want to stop them from going home and maybe even fill that in. Mm-hmm. I didn't know what product. I just put dirt in there.
17: Well, they'll probably kick it out. I don't know. Boy, we used to have rabbits at our house. There was at least four or five nests, and I don't remember the hole being that big. And I'd say, did you say a softball?
19: Yeah, yeah. Now there are some other holes smaller than that.
17: Yeah, like a hardball.
19: Yeah.
17: And I'd be mowing the grass, and those little boogers would just they were very, very small, and they'd just pop right out, and then some hawk would get them or something like that.
19: I haven't seen that. I'm not adverse to them passing away, but I just want to fill those holes in. I haven't seen any wildlife go in or come out.
17: Yeah. But, yeah. Well, they might just be burrowed down in there for a while till they get a little older, a little stronger. I mean, you can try. Mainly what gets rid of rabbits, and so I'll use this analogy. Like if you had them, we used to always get them in our landscaping, and they'd eat the flowers that we just planted and all that. So we didn't want to really kill them. We just want to get them out of the way. And there's some different rabbit repellents that contain coyote urine. And these little pellets we'd spray around and then hit it with a hose, and man, we could, we wouldn't see a rabbit up in that landscaping beds for a month or two, and then we might have to, throw some more out there and start the process again. So that keeps them out of there. Go ahead.
19: I did notice some granules at the store, deer and rabbit granules.
17: Yep. It'll chase them out of there. If they have the ability to get out of there, they'll get out of there. Without really, well, they'll get out of there if they can. If they can't, they're not going to get out of there.
19: I'll give that a try, sir.
17: So, yeah, that'd be the thing I would use. Yeah, we had some development around our house, and I haven't seen a rabbit since. And my guess is when that development was put in, chased the coyotes out.
19: Gotcha. Great.
17: That was the end of our rabbit problem.
19: All right, Gary. Thank you very much. God bless you.
17: All right, John. Thank you very much. All right, let's take a break. We'll come back. Rich will be up first. If you'd like to join us, do so as we continue. You're at home with Gary Sullivan on 55KRC, the talk station.
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24: Well, of course, every weekend we talk home improvement. By the way, if you missed the conversation with Adam Smith from DuMont Global, talking about their wonderful new way of using their Smart Strip and Smart Strip Advance with a non-aerosol bag-on valve product. That's right, you can spray it on. A lot of great information. You can pick that up on the iHeart app and just hit podcast at home with Gary Sullivan. Take a listen. A lot of good info. Great new product. Going to get a lot of press. All right, let's go to Rich. Rich, welcome.
25: Hi.
24: Yes, sir.
25: Are you there?
24: I am.
25: Yeah. Yep. Yeah, here. Yeah. I live in Holly Hill, Florida. It's just north of Daytona Beach. Mm-hmm. And our station's not carrying your full hours, so you got to get on to them about that.
24: Well, I got little control, but I can try. Hey, just a quick recommendation there, Rich, is you can get, you know, we do 4 hours on Saturday. We do 3 hours on Sunday. 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
25: Well, maybe you can do that when we hang up. I'm calling about your last week's one of the topics, as many, but. And it's about the wood-borne bees. And
24: yes.
25: I feel like a genius. We, of course, whenever they come out, I would, you know, fill the holes with caulk. And the old pressure-treated wood, they will not bore into. The newer pressure-treated wood, which I know you know what I'm talking about, the formula changed because of arsenic.
24: Right.
25: They give it about 6 years, and they'll start boring into the newer PT.
24: Yeah.
25: But I come across an article, and it's working for us, is their common natural enemy is wasp.
24: I know exactly what you're going to say. You,
25: yeah, this article told you how to make the a fake wasp nest, but we got plenty of them here that, you know, We don't kill them all because they eat spiders and all kinds of stuff. Mm-hmm, mm-hmm. And my wife took two of the older nests, the empty, and a little dab of caulk and stuck one in one corner where we had these problems. And we haven't seen a wood-borne bee since.
24: Now, how did you simulate this wasp nest?
25: Well, actually, we didn't. We used real ones. They, after we killed them or they got done with the nest, and we just knock them off of the eave of the house.
24: All right.
25: And so ours are real, but I don't remember what the article said, how to simulate it to get rid of these bees.
24: Okay.
25: But it kind of reminded me of what your last caller was talking about was, what was he talking about? Yeah, I'm old, I can't remember.
24: Well, we were talking about a film on Windows was the last caller.
25: Oh, yeah. Maybe it was the one before that then.
24: Okay.
25: But, I want to look into that Durag loss too. By the way,
24: yeah.
25: That's a good way to get rid of them.
24: Yeah.
25: And just tell people if they can't find the old pressure treated wood, they're gonna if they stick the new stuff up, they're gonna have to put some darn good paint that the woodborne bees don't like.
24: Yep, and I'll tell you the way you would simulate a nest. I've actually mentioned that multiple times on this show over the years. It's pretty doggone effective. I also have a great trap. But you take a 3-pound old-fashioned brown craft paper bag and you kind of, get it flexible and you kind of roll it up or mush it up, make it like a baseball out of it. All right. And so it's round and you hang it up with some fishing line near the area. And just let it blow in the wind, and they think that thing is a nest, and it's a great repellent. It's very safe.
25: It sure is. Yeah. Ours are wasps, and they're here where we live. They're more white or a very light gray in the nest, and shape different than what you were talking about.
24: Yeah.
25: But I'm sure. Oh, as we haven't listened to your show that much because it's recent to our radio station, but the woodborne bees. Oh my gosh, I forgot what I was going to say.
24: The carpenter bees.
25: And I'm sure you've mentioned it, and I didn't hear it because we didn't have your show. But as I understand it, and you can correct me if I'm wrong, the only one that can actually sting you is the female.
24: Yeah, it's the queen that's inside the wood. And
25: the bees
24: outside can't.
25: Yeah, we've seen her stick her friends and come over and my adult kids, and they freak out when they fly around them. I say, they ain't going to bother you.
24: Yeah.
25: They're not going to bother you.
24: No, they're big and scary, but... the queen's the only one that can do any damage. So thank you much for the call. And again, if you ever want to stream the entire show and you want all 7 hours on the weekend, just the iHeart app, click podcast at home. Whoops, that's the podcast. That's where you can replay everything. But just again, click radio. 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If you want to get the replay, you click podcast and put in At Home with Gary Sullivan. I just want to remind you too, AGC, you hear me talk about them in the gutters and the downspouts and clogs and different things, and AGC Cincy, they're offering a camera inspection and auger service for $199. What they're going to do is they'll look inside the line, they'll find the issues, and they'll clean it out before it leads to, big-time damage. So take care of it now. I know right now it's sunny, and it looks like it's going to be sunny and nice for a few more days. But call now before the next big storm. Let them check out, see what's going on with those underground lines from your downspouts. You can give them a call. You can also go to their website. It's agccincy.com. And do that today, for sure. All right. Also, in the next half hour, you and I have talked about this awesome. Often we've mentioned about sealants that can be put on old roof shingles and extend the life. I mean, I hear about this all the time. A lot of people ask me, is this stuff real? Does it work? And I said I was going to get them on, and we would talk about that. So a local franchise owner of Roof Restore, he's going to be joining me, Dave Beckett, and we're going to discuss what Roof Restore is, how it works, and learn a little bit about that together. So hope you do enjoy that. And we'll take a little break, and we'll come back, and we'll get started with Dave. And we'll continue at home with Gary Sullivan right here on 55KRC, the talk station.
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10: President Trump wrapped up a White House meeting without a decision on extending the current ceasefire with Iran. More from Scott Carr.
26: The president indicated Friday he'd make a decision on a potential agreement with Iran after meeting with his cabinet in the White House Situation Room. Trump said before the meeting, Iran must agree they'll never have a nuclear weapon, and the Strait of Hormuz must be opened immediately with no tolls.
10: Iran's official news agency accused the president of stalling talks by making what it called excessive demands. ICE protests continue outside the Delaney Hall Federal Detention Center in New Jersey. Protesters have clashed with police all week near the facility in Newark. Confrontations have become heated following reports that some detainees are on a hunger strike to protest conditions inside. Tropical downpours are targeting Florida and the southeast with much-needed drought relief over the next few days. The system is expected to intensify today as an upper-level low-pressure system develops near the southeast. I'm Lisa Carton.
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24: Well, so far, the weekend has been wonderful. I love the sunshine. I'm sure you do, too. You're going to get out and get some of those projects done around the home. Thanks for joining me. Joining me now is Dave Beckett. He is the local franchise owner for a company called Roof Restore. And, Dave, welcome to At Home with Gary Sullivan.
25: Good to be with you today.
24: So tell us all a little bit about Roof Restore.
25: So in a nutshell, Roof Restore is a bio-oil-based spray that is applied to asphalt shingle roofs that reinvigorates the asphalt in the shingles, puts pliability back in, and almost brings it back to new. Mm-hmm. And so what I would say is that it's not a new technology. The genesis of the product goes back over 20 years. It was originally used on asphalt roads and highways by the U.S. and Canadian departments of transportation. Okay. And about 7.5 years ago, the manufacturer reformulated the product specifically for roof or for a use on asphalt shingle roofs. And so it's a much less costly alternative to a replacement. Mm-hmm. We're usually no more than about 20% of the cost versus what it would cost to replace and put a new roof on.
24: So if I go out and I buy a roof and I have one installed, I mean, you know, it's a I don't know what the lifespan. Maybe it's warranted for 30 years, and maybe you get 25 years out of it. Can you kind of, before we extend the life or rejuvenate a roof, can you tell me a little bit about how a roof fails?
25: Well, so what happens is the compound in the asphalt shingles mm-hmm. starts to deteriorate over time. Mainly from exposure to, you know, the normal elements, sun, wind, rain, et cetera. And that's why you get to a certain point with a roof, regardless of how long the warranty is. I'll make a comment about warranties here in a minute.
24: Right.
25: But what it does, the shingles actually start to, the asphalt in the shingles start to deteriorate, and that's what causes the granule loss and the brittleness in the shingles.
24: Sure.
25: So the one thing to keep in mind is that there are different length proposed lifespans for roofs. You've got different two main types of roofs. You've got dimensional roofs, and then you got three tab. Dimensional is a much more expensive shingle, lasts a lot longer. The interesting thing is if you read one of the largest shingle manufacturers' warranty, it becomes fairly clear that about after 10 years, you're almost on your own if you need a roof replacement. Mm-hmm. Just because of some of the limitations, they start to exclude the actual tear off, which obviously there's a cost for that. They don't include the removal of the shingles. So there's a lot of fine print in the shingle manufacturer's warranties that most folks are not aware of.
24: Seems like a lot of people are just washing their hands of roofs, period. I mean, insurance companies are telling people, hey, you got to clean your roof. You got to replace your roof. If there's hail damage, we can't pay full amounts on that. And the warranties have always been that way, Dave, as you know, in terms of, if it's not ventilated right, your roof's not covered. If it's, installed wrong, it's not covered. If it's put on top of existing roofing, it's not covered. So we know that, and we all want our roofs to last for as long as we possibly can. So let's go through and I guess it's safe to say the warranty on a roof, even if it was, everything was perfect and copacetic. If you get a 30-year roof warranty, it really, you're going to have roofers start talking to you about replacement at least at 25 years. Is that not true?
25: Well, actually, I would shorten that time span.
24: Yeah,
25: I'm starting to hear from a lot of folks that are telling me they have a roof that's not even 20 years old. Mm-hmm. And they've got roofers saying you really need to replace this. Mm-hmm. There's a lot of issues going on in the insurance industry with homeowners, probably too much for this call today.
24: Right.
25: But suffice it to say, what I have found with my experience in the last year plus is that the different insurance companies all have different ways that they're handling roof claims.
24: Okay.
25: As you mentioned, some are sending out cancellation letters prior to renewal. Others are not sending out cancellations, but they'll put a actual cash value / depreciation schedule in, so you have to deal with that.
24: Right.
25: I did find one insurance company, kind of a neat product they're offering, where you could actually do a deductible buyback specifically for the roof. They partnered with Lloyd's on that. But it's pretty interesting. A lot of times people say, well, when is it too soon to think about this? And I always say, well, don't wait until it's 27 years old.
24: Right.
25: And you're looking for a Hail Mary, and you probably really do need a replacement, because we will not offer our 5-year guarantee if it's not a good candidate for a treatment.
24: Okay.
25: And so I suggest to people that really start thinking about a treatment, a rejuvenation treatment, 12, 15 years in on a roof, because we can do the application up to 3 times, thereby extending for 15. You know, each with a 5-year guarantee. So,
24: all right. Well, let's go through that process, because I get a lot of calls on this, Dave. And, you know, people are, they're curious. You know, they're curious. A, does this work? B, what's it do? How's it done? So let's start the process. Let's say I got a 30-year roof. I'm at, I don't know, say year 20. You know, 18, 20, and you know, so it's got 18 or 20 years of wear, and nobody's knocking on my door trying to sell me a roof yet, but I know it's coming. It's like a freight train coming down the track. There's an alternative to not replacing that roof. You call Roof Restore, and you do what?
25: So we do a couple of things. Do an inspection. We go out and meet with the homeowner. We actually use a drone instead of getting up on the roof. But what we'll do is we'll take the drone up. We'll take videos and pictures, and a couple things we look for. And I don't want to fail to mention that when we do a treatment, we actually include a minor tune-up that's included in what we charge the homeowner. So we're looking for things like nail pops. We're looking for any loose shingles. We're looking for perhaps any loose flashing. We are looking for any kind of frayed or broken pipe and chimney collars. And so we then, you know, as I said, we take pictures and videos. We point those repair needs out to the homeowner. And then the thing that we have to do is we take a look at the actual roof. We want to make sure that it's still in decent structural shape, that it hasn't had majority granule loss.
24: Okay.
25: And we can tell when we go out whether or not a roof could be treated or not. And like I said, if we can't treat it, I won't. But about 85% of the time, we can actually treat a roof and get at least 5 more years use out of it. And then we've got a measurement tool, and I'll plug in the address, and it says, 123 Main Street. Right. The square footage of the roof is 2,330 feet. And so we multiply that by our cost per square foot and put a proposal together, send it out to the prospective customer, and then if they decide to engage with us, we then would schedule a time and go out and do the tune-up and the rejuvenation spray.
24: So what's that do to the color of the roof? Or is it clear? Or you say it's a 5-year application, correct?
25: Yes. Okay. It's not a coloring agent per se.
24: All right.
25: But if you were to look at a roof pre-treatment, and a roof after treatment, and I do want to make a caveat on the after treatment, because we always advise our customers of this. You will definitely see a change in color.
24: Sure.
25: After the treatment, almost close to what it looked like when the roof was new.
24: It's like sealing.
25: So I don't go as far as saying it'll look brand new. That is not
24: right.
25: That's false pretense.
24: Right.
25: But if you look at before and after pictures of a lot of the jobs we've done, you can see a distinct difference between pre-treatment and post-treatment.
24: Mm-hmm.
25: And the one thing that I always caution homeowners against is after we put the spray application on, there can be some streaking that you think, oh my gosh, what's going on here? And the reality of it is after about 3

0: go in and we will use a chemical that will remove the algae growth, rinse that off, and then we would apply the roof rejuvenation treatment.
1: So once it's clean and the application is applied, what, I know you can't tell me what the secret sauce is, but what's the secret sauce?
0: Well, it's interesting. I often, actually not often, but usually as I'm talking to people about this and they're trying to, I think in their mind, verify the legitimacy of this product, because quite frankly, you know, I always have to deal with the new issue. Undoubtedly, every conversation I have, someone says, well, this is new. And I said, no, it's not. And I go through the whole background of the 20 years ago and seven and a half years ago. The other thing I do is I have an 8-page document that was a lab simulation performed by the manufacturer that did a 1,500-hour and a 300-hour lab test. The 1,500 hours equates to about 5 years of the life of a roof.
1: Okay.
0: 3,000 hours equates to about 10 years. Mm-hmm. And what that report clearly demonstrates is that the product is effective in bringing the roof back to new, protecting it from wind, sun, rain. Off the top of my head, I think it even reduces a fire hazard by like upwards of 40%.
1: Wow.
0: So I've got a document that I often share with people to show them that we actually put this product through significant testing, and we came out with great results.
1: So does this product increase the granular adhesion fairly dramatically?
0: No, what it does is it stops the granule loss. There is another product in the market that I've referred some people to that's kind of like a last-ditch Hail Mary between being able to do the rejuvenation treatment and actually needing a new roof. Mm-hmm. Their product actually has granules in the application when they spray it on. Ours does not. It's just simply restoring and stopping the granule loss when we apply the treatment.
1: Well, that makes sense then when you're talking about, you know, stay ahead of it. Don't let it lose what it has. Keep what you got. It's kind of like losing your hair. You know, we want to stop that from happening. That's great. So, okay, so you clean it, you apply it, it looks good. The shingle itself has been refortified, or I don't know how you explain that, but the flexibility is improved, right?
0: That's a fair comment.
1: Yeah. Yeah, so we're kind of, not only is it a tune-up, it's kind of a rejuvenation then, right?
0: Yeah, it's exactly what it is. Okay. Yeah, and I know that in talking to, allegedly there are plus or minus 500 roofing companies in Greater Cincinnati.
1: Well,
0: I've gotten to know a lot of them since I started the franchise. But, you know, I always ask, hey, what would you charge someone just to go out and do that tune-up, those minor repairs, which we include in our treatment costs? And, you know, people are telling me the starting point on just that is $250 and up. So there's a real value in us making sure we do that repair work, because that is just as important as the actual application of the spray.
1: Well, even when you're talking about the boots around pipes, I mean, you know, your roof might be a 30-year warranty. That boot's going to last you about 10, right?
0: Yes, and that's where we always have to make sure that we're checking for those, and we either caulk or replace those, because that's, quite frankly, that's what leads to leaks in your roof, into the house, and then you've got drywall issues, et cetera.
1: Yep. Yeah. Dave Beckett is my guest. He is with a company locally here in the Cincinnati area called Roof Restore. Dave, we're going to take a quick break. We're going to come back and talk about repeated applications. Cost, of course, everybody wants to know that. And how do we get a hold of Roof Restore? That's coming up next. We'll continue our call. You're at home with Gary Sullivan right here on 55KRC, the talk station.
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8: Well, continuing our conversation, Dave Beckett is my guest. He is with Roof Restore, easy for me to say, Roof Restore, and which is exactly what it does. It tune-ups and rejuvenates your existing roof, shingled roof. And so Dave, you do this before it starts failing. You do it as preventive maintenance. It lasts 5 years. And then you can do another treatment and another treatment? I mean, how many treatments can you do?
9: We can do up to three.
8: Up to three. And it's every 5 years?
9: Yeah, it can be every five. And although I'm not that far down the road yet here in Cincinnati, our franchisor, who started, let's say, I don't know, 7.5 years ago when the product was reformulated, as I mentioned earlier, he started getting calls about 4.5 years after some of his first customers asking, hey, can I get on your schedule? I'm nearing 5 years. Can you give me another, another application? So, yeah, the product is designed so that we can do it up to three times. Like I said earlier, with each one getting a 5-year warranty. So, yeah, we could potentially extend by up to 15. But what I would say with regard to how many times can we actually do it, a lot of that does depend on how old the roof is the first time we treat it.
8: Okay.
9: And I've had roofs where they were getting to that point where they were still in decent shape, but I was able to do the rejuvenation treatment. And I told the customer that, you know, you probably will have to get a new roof, in five or six years.
8: Okay.
9: But then I've had other projects I've done. Like, for example, I did a real nice condo HOA project in Blue Ash last summer. They were facing some pressure from their insurance company. They had bids in for replacement. We were able to rejuvenate. And I told the board that I'm not trying to pressure you into moving forward or making a decision, but I think if we can get to this now, I like your chances or our chances of being able to do it a second time in 5 years, thereby extending for 10 and giving them a lot more time to reserve for the roof.
8: How does insurance companies look at this?
9: It's mixed. It's not the way I wish they would.
8: It's probably mixed, isn't it? I mean, just because of the nature, it's so new.
9: Yeah, because I call on a lot of insurance agents just to let them or make them aware of the product itself.
8: Smart.
9: We've got some documented case studies where a homeowner has received a cancellation letter if they do not replace the roof. And we have what I'll call a playbook that we can guide the agent and the homeowner through to try to get that cancellation rescinded. And we have been successful with four or five insurance companies of being able to go out, do the tune-up treatment, the rejuvenation spray, give them the five-year warranty, and thus getting the cancellation rescinded, and they're able to renew their homeowner's policy.
8: Yeah, so it's kind of a one-on-one deal. That's good.
9: It really is.
8: Yeah. Well, they got to be educated too. So who is the number one customer? What's your average customer look like? Anybody with a roof?
9: The average size square footage of a roof in the greater Cincinnati area, and I'm not sure, I don't know how much this deviates, probably pretty close around the Midwest, but the average size roof is around, let's say, 2,800 square feet.
8: Okay.
9: We've done roofs as small as 1,000 square feet.
8: Okay.
9: And we've done a couple that are in the 4,500 to 5,000 square feet.
8: Okay.
9: We're also talking to all of the large property managers around greater Cincinnati about it's the same premise, same concept for rental properties for property managers or some of the bigger apartment complexes.
8: Mm-hmm.
9: Same thing applies. We've got a couple of proposals on the table as we speak for a couple of apartment complexes where the savings would be in excess of $1 million versus replacement.
8: Sure. So it's priced by square footage. Is that how you do it?
9: That's correct.
8: Okay. All right.
9: So, yeah, our base price is about a dollar a square foot.
8: Okay.
9: So, sometimes it might be a little more if we incur like a really steep pitch.
8: Mm-hmm.
9: Sometimes we might put on what we call a safety surcharge where we've got to use some extra equipment with the person on the roof. But in general, I always tell people a dollar a square foot.
8: Yeah. Well, you know what they always tell me, Dave? It was that easy, everybody do it.
9: Yeah, and I'm starting to use a starting point for a new roof of about $5.50 a square foot.
8: Okay.
9: And those numbers are a lot higher depending on it's funny, I've talked to a couple of folks that had an insurance claim, and I said, just by chance, what was your claim and how big's your roof? And I have been absolutely astounded at some of the monies that have been paid out in insurance claims and what a roofer made off of a replacement.
8: Right. Well, Dave, we'll quickly run out of time, and I want to get all the information so that folks can give you a call. But, it's just like your car. 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And that's what you're trying to do at Roof Restores, extend the life of the existing roof. If you're interested, how do folks get a hold of you?
9: Great question. Our phone number is 513-410-4000. 513-410-4103. Again, 513-410-4103. 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
8: Okay.
9: That's roofrestorecincy.com. And there's no E in restore.
8: There you go. Well, Dave, thank you so much for your time. Good luck. The business and this extending the life and doing the maintenance. I always figure maintenance is one of the hardest things to convince people, even if it's painting. But it always pays dividends.
9: I've learned is that people don't want to do anything to the roof until they have to.
8: People don't want to do anything about anything until they have to.
9: I think it's called human nature.
8: I think you're right. Thanks for your time. Appreciate it, my friend.
9: Thank you very much, Garrett.
8: All right, take care. 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Roof Restore. How about that? This sounds fascinating, doesn't it? And, just something else to think about, something else to factor in, which direction you want to go. 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And, Danny Boy, music's playing. That must mean it's time to wrap it up. And
10: yes, sir.
8: Thank you for your help today. It's been a busy day. It's been a fun day. And good Lord willing, we'll be back tomorrow for more At Home with Gary Sullivan.

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7: President Trump is weighing a deal to extend the current ceasefire with Iran. Trump met with his cabinet Friday in the Situation Room without making what he called a final determination on a possible deal that would set the stage for the next round of negotiations. More from Richard Engel.
8: Vice President Vance confirmed the agreement is nearly ready, but says he doesn't know when or if the president will sign, with some discrepancies on key questions remaining.
7: Following the two-hour meeting, Trump said Iran must agree to never have a nuclear weapon and the Strait of Hormuz must be opened immediately. Iran's official news agency accused the president of stalling talks by making what it called excessive demands. A federal judge says President Trump can't rename the Kennedy Center or close it for renovations for now. Here's Chris Caraggio.
9: On Friday, the federal judge ruled the center is to be named for President Kennedy, adding Congress gave the Kennedy Center its name and only Congress can change it. The judge also temporarily blocked the center from being closed for 2 years for renovations. Trump changed the name to the Trump Kennedy Center while announcing the closure for what he called much-needed renovations.
7: A United Airlines flight bound for Minneapolis diverted to Wisconsin last night after a passenger reportedly tried to breach the cockpit. United Airlines Flight 2005, which originated in Chicago, landed safely at Dane County Regional Airport near Madison to address what the airline called a security concern involving an unruly passenger. An FBI spokesman said a subject was detained and the flight continued on to its destination. No injuries were reported among the 147 passengers and 6 crew members on board. 3 mountain climbers have died on Alaska's Mount McKinley. The Latvian Mountaineering Association reported Friday that a 4th climber on the expedition has been rescued and is in critical condition. The climbers were part of a 7-person crew making their way to the summit on Wednesday. The climbers fell on the upper slopes near Denali Pass. I'm Lisa Carton.
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6: 55 KRC, Price. state weather.
10: As we move into the afternoon, temperatures will end up topping out in the upper 70s with a lot of sunshine. Tonight, we're back down into the low to mid 50s. Copy and paste tomorrow, mostly sunny skies, temperatures topping out in the upper 70s. That's your 9 First Warning Forecast on 55 KRC. I'm meteorologist Cameron Harden.
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0: Good afternoon and welcome to the Car Show, 55 KRC, the talk station. Sorry, I was trying to clean up this this room, man. Just a little disorganized, you know. I kind of like a clean space, so... Taking your car questions, the number to call, 513-749-5500. That number again, 513-749-5500. It's a gorgeous Saturday afternoon. I mean, it's almost picture perfect. There's no humidity. There's no, you know, just nothing but sun and blue skies. So, perfect day to be out and, you know, getting underneath that hood, checking the tire pressure, checking, you know, your fluids, which we talk about all the time on this show. It's been a busy day and I barely made it here. I got here right about 1 o'clock and, Tony Bender loves when I show up, late. And, yeah, he does. That's correct. He does just like when I show up, but, you know, it's been a busy day already, and my son's in a golf tournament, and we have a fundraiser tonight for where I went to high school, Purcell Marion High School. It's called the Grand Event, and we sponsored it, and my dad sponsored it and said, well, I can't go, see if Dane wants to go. So yeah, I graduated in 2003 from Purcell. My dad was in 1980, and then my grandfather, I can't remember, I'm sorry, I don't remember what year he graduated, but when I went to Purcell, it was three generations, and unfortunately, going to break that trend with my oldest. He's going to Moeller there at All Saints, just up the street here, and but again, we, you know, at Donovan's, we still continue to support the school. But yeah, three generations of, there was a lot of Donovan's that went through Purcell. So good school, and going to go this afternoon. I think it starts at 6:30. And yeah, have a good time and maybe run into some old classmates. Or and again, a lot of Purcell's a pretty well-knit community. I mean, you know, you don't realize it. But it's a good time. So, but you know, again, it's always good to. I haven't been back in a while. I just unfortunately, just been you know, busy with life. You know, and that's what happens. But you know, working on cars, talking to you on the radio, trying to help you fix your cars. Right. So earlier this morning, I did get go and get my hair cut. I want to give a shout out to Gill's Barbershop in Pleasant Ridge. My boy Dennis cut my hair. I wanted to make sure I looked somewhat presentable at the fundraiser tonight. And so he hooked me up. And, you know, Donovan's in Pleasant Ridge has been in business, again, we're celebrating 69 years. And Gill's, I do believe, has been there longer than us or equivalent to 69 years. So Ewers, Donovan's, and Gill's have been the three. I could be wrong, but I think we're the three oldest businesses in Pleasant Ridge. So been going there my whole life. So want to give out a shout out to Dennis and Gill's Barbershop. If you guys want to get a good haircut, Gill's Barbershop right there in the heart of Pleasant Ridge. And they'll do a great job for you. So, all right, again, taking your phone numbers, the number to call, 513-749-5500. That number again, 513-749-5500. You know, again, I talk about this all the time on the show. I just want to put something in the back of your mind. There's no need to panic or anything like that. But, you know, earlier this week, I spoke with my oil supplier, and he said, we're going to run out of oil here pretty soon. And I said, you think? He goes, I don't think, I know. We're, you know, orders are already getting backfilled because of the supply. So I talk about it all the time on the show. You guys know this. I beat this like a, you know, it's like just continue to kick a dead horse. But I want to put this in the back of your mind. No need to go panic and rush the stores. But we do need to think ahead in the sense of, if we do have a supply issue, and he swears by it that it's coming, we need to think about that. We need to think ahead. Maybe if you change your own oil at home, maybe stock up a little bit, not a little bit, you know, maybe a month or two, you know, just in case. Something to just think about. Okay. We all know that gas prices are through the roof. We know that, you know, oil's an issue. And it's just something to think about because he was pretty adamant that something was, that we were going to have a difficulty trying to get oil in the future. So don't think about, again, let's not run the stores and, you know, take every bottle of oil you can find. But it's something to think about because, right, we want to make sure that we protect our cars. We want to make sure that our cars continue to stay running on the roads. And how do we do that? We do that by making sure that the car has oil in it. And again, we talk about that all the time. So something to think about. The other thing is, you know, it's a nice day out today. It's one of those days where you can roll down the windows and leave the AC off. But you understand that in Cincinnati, if you don't like the weather, wait 10 minutes. You know, it was 30 degrees the other day. And you know, before you know it, it's going to be in the 90s, right? So there's going to be a run on batteries, on alternators, on air conditioning. Right. And it's something to just start thinking about now. If you're in the car now and you're listening to me, turn on the air conditioning, just see if it works. Right. Because we usually get a massive influx as soon as it hits like 80, 85. I mean, people are just like, they're just dying. Right. Because you get in your car and it's over 100 degrees and they're like, hey, it's not keeping up. So something to think about. The other thing that I want to put on your radar is, understand that a lot of these new cars, okay, have a free on it. It's called 1234YF, and it is very expensive. Now, it has come down in price a little bit since it first came out, but it is very expensive. You know, a standard, if you have R134, you know, it's typically dependent upon how much Freon you need. You know, it's anywhere between $125 to $150, right? If you have 1234YF, you're looking at least $350, right? And it can add up really, really quickly. So if you have a newer vehicle, their air conditioning's not working, and you go to your mechanic, and he's like, hey, it's going to be $300, $350. And you're like, wait a minute, it used to be $125. Well, you have the new Freon, and it is a lot more expensive. So something to think about as well. And, you know, these vehicles, you shouldn't need the AC recharged, you know, in 2 or 3 years, but I'm seeing it. I'm seeing these cars coming in with, you know, 2, 3 years old, and the AC needs to be recharged. And again, Freon is a gas, right? So when it leaks out, we don't know where it leaked out at. So you have to spend that $350 to fill it back up. We put a dye in there, but then potentially, you know, 6 months later or 6 weeks later, you're out of Freon again. And we're putting, hopefully, with us putting the dye in there, we're able to find the leak, but that's not always the case, right? And then, unfortunately, we're charging it up again for $350. And it's just because of the product. The product is so expensive. And it's just something to think about. And again, I hate to say it, but the 90s are going to hit us here in just probably a couple weeks. And turn on that AC. Turn it on. If you're going, most of us, you know, we're close to getting into May. All the kids are going to get out of school. We're going on summer breaks. We're going on vacations. You want to make sure that that car is ready to go. And now's the time to do it. Okay. The number to call, 513-749-5500. The phone lines are wide open. Love to hear from you. Give me a call. Again, the number to call, 513-749-5500. 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
11: Taking your phone calls, the number to call, 513-749-5500. Again, it's Dane Donovan from Donovan's Auto and Tire Center. I mean, I know it's a great Saturday, but I mean, come on, everybody has car problems. Man, the phone lines are, they're just, it's just crickets. Dane, you got a, like a cricket, there we go. That's awesome.
12: Took me a second to find it.
11: Yeah, it was pretty quick. So, again, the phone lines are wide open, 513-749-5500. Again, the thing I wanted, you know, again, we talk about oil all the time on the show, and it's important. But, again, we'll delve into air conditioning and how it works simply because this time of year, there's a lot of confusion as to how it works, right? So, air conditioning. So, there's a lot of confusion as to coolant. Like, there's coolant, there's Freon, right? Coolant keeps the engine cool. Freon keeps the air conditioning cold, right? So, Freon is a gas. Okay, so there's no way that I can just look at a tank and look at it and go, oh yeah, it's full, and you know, we have to hook that up to a system, suck it down to find out what freon was in the system, right? Do a vacuum test to make sure that the system's holding vacuum, right? Because the gas is pressurized. It's always under pressure. Even if you're not using your car sitting in your garage right now, that AC system, the Freon's still under pressure, right? And then we suck it down, make sure we've got good vacuum. If it passes that test, then we fill it back up. We find out what, yeah, every car's different. Now, I would recommend, now you can stop at a gas station or something like that and get a can of a Freon. I would not recommend that, because you got to make sure that you put the right amount in. If you put too much Freon in the system, it won't work. If you don't put enough Freon in the system, it won't work. You have to have the right amount of Freon. So you really have to have a system and a machine that does that. Okay. So once we've done that, we fill it back up, verify whether or not you've got the proper levels in there. We'll put it in there. And then we'll test the system. Then we can check to see if the compressor is doing what it needs to. We're checking to make sure we don't see any major leaks. And then a lot of times, there are always slow leaks, right? So we put a die in there to verify and make sure that, if there is a leak, we can find it with a black light, try to figure out where it's coming from. And sometimes that might take one or two or three visits before we can find it. And whether you bring it to Donovan's or any repair shop, you got to make sure that, unfortunately, it's a long process sometimes, and it can be frustrating. I get that. But understand kind of how the system works and how, on the mechanical side, on our side, what we have to do in order to try to find that leak, right? Because Freon doesn't just evaporate, just doesn't go away. If your AC is not working and there's no Freon in the system, you've got a leak. And again, with it being a gas, we don't know where it went, right? So we got to fill it back up, put a dye in there, and hopefully that leak shows itself with the green dye that we put in, fluorescent dye that we put in there with a black light, and try to find it. And it can be stressful, and it can absolutely, with the new stuff, absolutely be expensive. So just always try to be patient and understand the process. And again, if you're going to your mechanic, you know, like, my AC's not working, you know, do your homework as well, in the sense of just ask questions like, hey, why isn't it working? What was wrong with it? And, you know, just, you know, try to educate yourself on it. So, you know, a lot of times when people don't know, we tend to, and again, I don't know if I go to the dentist or the doctor and I don't know, what do we tend to do? We tend to just get angry because we don't know, right? So just ask those questions. Hey, why isn't my air conditioning working? What caused it to not work? What potentially could fix the problem, right? And just educating and knowing what you, now, and knowing the process, because again, it can be frustrating if you don't know. And you come to Donovan's or you come to your mechanic and you know, I charge you $350, or your mechanic charges you $350, and 6 weeks later or 2 weeks later, AC's not working again, you're going to be mad. Hey, I just spent $350 to fix my AC. No, we didn't fix anything. We filled it back up. It's just like an inner tube, right? If you've got an inner tube or an inflatable pool toy at home, right? And you air it up, and then 2 days later or 3 days later, it's empty. Well, we don't know where that air went. We don't know where that air went, right? So what do we have to do? We have to fill it back up to try to find where it leaked out at, right? That's the process. And again, it can be frustrating. I get it. But, you know, just ask those questions. We always at Donovan's try to educate when we do this type of stuff, to educate and make sure that, you know, our customers understand the process and what we're doing, right? Because a lot of times we'll charge that AC and, you know, they call back 3 weeks later, or maybe they come back next year and they're like, hey, you guys fixed my AC last year and now it's not working again. Well, we didn't fix anything. We filled it back up. And we had to fill it back up because we didn't know where it leaked out at. Now, there's a dye, but the problem is if it goes an entire year, so let's say the condenser's leaking, which is in front of the radiator, in front of the bumper, you know, that thing's taking rocks. And, you know, potentially if the dye leaked out there, but you've got rain, you know, salt, water, you know, snow, all that stuff, it could just wash away that dye, and then we've got to start the process all over again. Right. So that's why we always tell our customers after we've charged an AC to bring it back in 2 weeks and then let's bring it, you know, and a lot of people go, well, I haven't been using it. It doesn't matter. It's under pressure all the time. If it's going to leak or when it leaks, it's leaking all the time, whether you're using it or not, whether it's been parked for 2 weeks or not, it's still going to leak out. So understand that. So, all right, again, the number to call 513-749-5500. Let's go to the phones. We have Jack. Hey, Jack, welcome to the car show. How can I help?
13: Dane, this is pertaining to a call you had last week.
11: Okay.
13: You were talking to a gentleman, and he had a Honda CR-V, and he was chasing a vibration.
11: Mm-hmm.
13: And he was thinking it was possibly in the transmission. You guys discussed everything except for the drive shaft. If that thing's all-wheel drive, you know, it's got a drive shaft. And the only reason I know this is because my Highlander did the exact same thing, Dane. I did new tires, made sure they were road force balanced, went ahead and replaced the tie rod ends, you know, made sure it was lined up correctly, would not go away. It ended up being my drive shaft. And there was no leakage or nothing from that little carrier bearing that's in the middle of the drive shaft.
11: Well,
13: it had worn out. It wasn't making noise. It wasn't grinding. It wasn't linked, but it was vibrating.
11: Yeah, you're absolutely right. I'll be honest with you. I can't remember. Did he say it was all wheel drive? Yeah. Did he say it was all wheel drive? Okay.
13: No, it wasn't even mentioned.
11: Well, some of them are just two wheel drive. But you're right. I didn't ask that.
13: No, they certainly are.
11: Yeah, I should have asked that. But
13: two wheel drive. Two-wheel drive Highlanders as well, which I don't understand, but they make them.
11: Yeah, and you're right. You're absolutely right. I did not ask that. But the other thing is the U-joints in those drive shafts go bad. And those drive shafts are not serviceable. You have to replace the entire drive shaft. So you're right. I should have asked that. Yep.
13: You're a smart man. They are not serviceable. You're a very smart man. I went ahead and bought one. And I got lucky. I got a good one. But the little Allen wrench bolts that go towards the end, that last little flange that connects, they were loose. And they were loose from the factory.
11: Really?
13: And that's nothing that you touch during installation or removal. You know this.
11: Yeah.
13: Like they're from the factory, and they were loose. And I got so lucky because when I replaced it, I backed down the driveway, and one of the bolts fell out. My wife said, go back. Go back. The bolt's going to be laying there. And sure enough, it was.
11: Wow.
13: So, yeah, those were loose from the factory. So I went and torqued them to the spec, but I put a little dab of Loctite on
11: Loctite,
13: there. Just to make sure.
11: Yeah, the red Loctite.
13: But if he does have a drive shaft, sir, that could be.
11: You're right. Absolutely. And that's a great point. Sometimes, yeah, I didn't ask that, and again, some of them are.
13: If you ever need a co-host, I will co-host. I will come in with you, buddy.
11: Well, I appreciate the phone call.
13: I go back to listening to Overbeck, and then a quick question. I know you're busy, but was Overbeck ever connected to this show? Was it originally Steve Overbeck?
11: Yes, it was, and then in 2008, there was a. I think they, I believe that there was a discrepancy and they let him go. And then somebody who used to work at this station then contacted my father and was like, hey, they need somebody to do a radio show. And my dad was actually pretty hesitant to do it. And I'm glad he did.
13: Your dad's good.
11: Yeah.
13: Your dad's good.
11: Yep. But
13: you're good too. You're listenable. You're interesting. When you speak, you're interesting to listen to.
11: Well, I appreciate that.
13: My wife doesn't like listening to me. Like, if you decided to go political or something, man, I'm telling you, you could get a podcast and you would go crazy. because you're interesting to listen to, and that's rare for a lot of people. So,
11: well, I appreciate that.
13: I appreciate you.
11: Compliment of the day.
13: And your dad was awesome as well. But you're just a little more, you let people a little bit more in, and then that makes us want to listen to you, because then you start feeling like a friend. You're kind of like Bill Cunningham as far as that goes.
11: Yeah. Okay. I'm not as smart as him, but wow. I don't think I've ever got I've got a lot of compliments and that, but I appreciate that, Jack. I really do. Cause I'm here every Saturday to take care of customers and take care of people. And, you know, I am young. I feel old. I'm 41. But I've been doing this. I've been in the industry for 26 years. I've seen a lot. Doesn't mean I know everything, but I tend to think that I know more than the average person. But trying to run a business and work on cars can be challenging. But Jack, I appreciate that comment. That's one of the nicest things. I haven't got one in a while, so appreciate it. You know, in today's world, we usually always hear what we do wrong, not what we do right. So. Thanks again. So, again, the phone number to call, the 513-749-5500. That number again, 513-749-5500. Coming up, we have Jerry, Jeff, Raymond, and Larry. 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
17: President Trump wrapped up a White House meeting without a decision on extending the current ceasefire with Iran. More from Scott Carr.
18: The president indicated Friday he'd make a decision on a potential agreement with Iran after meeting with his cabinet in the White House Situation Room. Trump said before the meeting, Iran must agree they'll never have a nuclear weapon, and the Strait of Hormuz must be opened immediately with no tolls.
17: Iran's official news agency accused the president of stalling talks by making what it called excessive demands. ICE protests continue outside the Delaney Hall Federal Detention Center in New Jersey. Protesters have clashed with police all week near the facility in Newark. Confrontations have become heated following reports that some detainees are on a hunger strike to protest conditions inside. Tropical downpours are targeting Florida and the Southeast with much-needed drought relief over the next few days. The system is expected to intensify today as an upper-level low-pressure system develops near the Southeast. I'm Lisa Carton.
19: 55 KRC, as we move into the afternoon, temperatures will end up topping out in the upper 70s with a lot of sunshine. Tonight, we're back down into the low to mid 50s. Copy and paste tomorrow, mostly sunny skies, temperatures topping out in the upper 70s. That's your 9 First Warning Forecast on 55 KRC. I'm meteorologist Cameron Harden.
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11: Taking your car questions, the number to call, 513-749-5500. We've got tons of callers. I really do appreciate it. So let's go back to the phones. We have Jerry. Hey, Jerry, welcome to the car show. How can I help?
20: Good afternoon, Mr. Dane.
11: How are you?
20: Fan. I used to live on Kincaid, right around the corner from your dad's old, or grandfather's old shop.
11: Okay. All right. Do you still live on Kincaid?
20: I did. When your grandfather had the bay windows with the black and white checkerboard tile in the front. Yes, sir.
11: You've got a heck of a memory. Yes.
20: I am.
11: Yeah.
20: I do. Yeah, tires in there. I have a female friend. She has a 2014, 2015 Honda Accord 5-speed. She only drives about 10 minutes to work. She likes to wear high heels to work, and she doesn't want to wear sneakers. She's got a problem with the clutch pedal floor, where she's worn through the carpet and to the jute down to the floorboard. It's a non-usual question. Obviously you don't want to rip up the jute and, is there, or do you know, I'll listen next week. Do you know any customers? I use WeatherTech mats, rubber. It's a Honda, so she can use, factory, but do you know, obviously outside of having to tear everything apart, put it back, how to not go Fred Flintstone and make it go all the way through? That's my fear of it becomes a weather going through the floorboard issue, if you know what I'm saying.
11: Yeah.
20: I know. You can think about it this week and you can report Rex, but I'm sure other people have had this problem, but I was like befuddled by it. Because,
11: yeah, well, I mean, yeah, I mean, you know, you had mentioned too, I think that the cheapest solution to your problem is correct. It would be the WeatherTech, but I don't know if you, get a thin piece of,
20: where you're going with this,
11: metal or
20: I'm
11: something. And
20: I'm like, I don't know.
11: Glue it at the bottom of that weather. I'd do WeatherTech. That's what I would do. I would do the WeatherTech mats. I have them in all my vehicles. I like the product. Other than over time, they start rolling up, and but I really like the fitment. But you know, I don't know, like that area. I don't know. Think about it. Okay, I will.
20: That's all I'll say. I'll let other people call in, but I'm going to think about it. It's a very unique problem that I did not have an answer to.
11: Yeah. Okay.
20: So maybe someone you work with at the shop, and I've used your shop down on Ridge by the railroad track.
11: Well, thank you very much. I appreciate it.
20: Thank you. Have a good weekend.
11: You too. Take care. Bye-bye. Yeah, that is a unique situation. Somebody who wears heels every day and puts a hole all the way down to the metal of the car. And he did reference Fred Flintstone. So, all right, let's go back to the phones. We have Jeff. Hey, Jeff, welcome to the car show. How can I help?
21: Hey, how's it going? Okay, but I had an original question, but that air conditioning one brought up an additional one for me to ask you real quick. Let's say there aren't any leaks, aren't any problems, but the stuff, whatever
11: the Freon,
21: whatever the Freon, eventually oozes out naturally anyhow at some point, right?
11: I mean, in theory, in theory, it's not supposed to go anywhere. But again, the seals and the gaskets in the AC system will then allow, because again, it's a pressurized system, it will eventually allow the gas to, you know, sneak out of those seals or whatnot. And so it's not, in theory, supposed to, but over time and age, just like your oil pan gasket or your valve cover gasket or your transmission, you know, those gaskets eventually give way and they allow fluid to get past them. So, but it's just a lot of people get frustrated because it, you know, you bring it to me with the AC not working. I can't diagnose the AC system, find out if the compressor's working or not. If I don't know if there's Freon in it, if there's a pressure switch on the compressor. If there isn't Freon in the system, then the pressure switch is going to allow the compressor to kick on, and then it's useless. So I have to spend that amount of time and money to start there, you know. And again, with it being a gas, we don't know where it leaked out at. So we do, you know, put an oil and a dye in there. So in 2 weeks, when you bring back, hopefully that, you know, that leak has presented itself, and then we can figure out what we need to do in order to take those steps. But again, the analogy I use is just like if you've got a hole in an inner tube, you don't know where that hole is until you fill it up with air and then try to find it. And that's the essentially the process, but people don't know that. So they just get frustrated and they're like, you know, you fixed my AC and now it doesn't work again. It's like, no, we didn't fix it. We just filled it back up. And we always try to tell our customers that, but sometimes they, you know, take it in a different fashion to manage. So
21: course,
11: I just wanted all the listeners to understand kind of how the process works.
21: Got it. Okay. My primary question that I called about was you had the model of my truck down there, I guess. So it's getting to be 120, 130 on the mileage. It's ran wonderfully. So now, is there a point to where maybe some things should be replaced before they go bad? For instance, a compressor or an alternator or a water pump or other things before they go bad?
11: No, that's a great question. So it says here you have a 2017 Toyota Tacoma?
21: Yeah, it's an SR. I don't think it's not a full, like, there's no two back seats, but there's a storage compartment behind the driver and passenger side type truck.
11: Is it a four cylinder?
21: Yes.
11: Okay. Is it manual?

0: One thing I didn't do, but I fortunately your show suggested, I neglected the transmission liquid, the transmission fluid, and you recommended to just do a drain and fill two or three times for the next two or three oil changes to make up for that. I didn't do the drain and fill until at 110,000.
1: Okay.
0: Before that, I had never done anything.
1: 110 is not too bad. I mean, I've seen worse, but yeah. And again, you don't want to do like because Toyotas typically have screens. They don't have filters, right? So you don't want to be too abrasive. So, you know, just doing a drain and fill, driving it, and then, you know, slowly introducing that fluid. So, you know, we're not shocking that transmission. And I use, you know, I say all the time, it's like, you know, over time, transmission fluid will break down. It'll get real thin like water, right? And then you go and you try to change all the fluid in it, and it's like trying to swim in a pool of Jell-O. The transmission can't handle it, right? So you want to slowly introduce that so you don't, you know, you get some of the particles, some of the dirt, some of the debris out, but not all of it because it's just too hard on it. So, no, you're doing a great job,
0: Well, okay. Finally, before you let me go, the proper term to ask the garage guy is a drain and fill as opposed to a flush.
1: Correct.
0: Okay.
1: Yes.
0: Thank you.
1: Drain
0: very
1: and
0: much,
1: fill. Yes, sir. You're welcome. Thank you so much.
0: Okay.
1: All right. Again, taking your phone calls. The number to call 513-749-5500. Coming up, we have Larry, Raymond, and Bill. 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
4: Taking your car questions, the number to call 513-749-5500. We're slowly running out of time here. It goes fast, and I want to make sure I can get to everybody. So let's go back to the phones. We have Larry. Hey, Larry, welcome to the car show. How can I help?
5: Hey, I was just a general question here for you, and it'll be quick. I was just reading General Motors, Chevrolet, past 2 years has been using a motor that has a wet belt in it for the Chevy Trax. I just didn't know I've never heard of that before. I know it's encased in oil. I didn't know if you knew anything about those engines, if their longevity is good or, why a belt not versus a chain,
4: I'll be honest with you. You said it's a wet belt?
5: Yeah, I never heard of it either. And I was reading it. I just Googled it because I was wondering if they were still using serpentine belts, drive belts, so to speak. But, yeah, it's called a wet belt, and it's like a timing chain. It's enclosed in the engine, and it's enclosed with oil, but it's rubber.
4: What? I have never...
5: Yeah, well, I got one for you.
4: Yeah, I just...
5: You can Google it and look it up. Apparently, it's been for the past 2 years. Only 24 through 26, they started using that engine. I don't know anything about the engine. I'm like you. I've never heard of it before.
4: I've never seen it.
5: I just was curious.
4: You said GM introduced it 2 years ago. I've never seen one. That's interesting.
5: I wouldn't want to change the belt, that's for sure. It's just like a timing belt. You got to go in there and take everything apart.
4: Heck, so. It looks like Honda has them too.
5: Well, it said that the oil maintenance is very critical to how long they can last. So you want to change your oil every 2000.
4: I mean, to me, it just sounds like a recipe for disaster. Soaking a belt in oil? Are you a rubber belt in oil? Are you kidding me?
5: Yeah, that's what they call it. It's called a wet belt.
4: I've never, again. I mentioned it earlier in the show. I'm like, hey, look, I've been doing this for 26 years, but it's always this industry is always changing. I know a lot, but I don't know everything. But never ever seen a wet belt. That's interesting.
5: Okay.
4: So I'm gonna read up on that. No, I appreciated that. I've never seen that.
5: All right, thanks a lot. Maybe one of your callers maybe they'll call in. Who knows? But have a good day.
4: All right, take care. A wet belt, never. I claim to know a lot, but man, I've just never seen that. That's interesting. I don't know why you want to soak a rubber belt in oil. That doesn't make any sense to me. Chain, sure, not a belt. I'm gonna look into this. This is wild. All right, let's go back to the phones. We have Raymond. Hey, Raymond, welcome to the car show. How can I help?
6: Yeah, I got a 2005 Jaguar, and I'm having a condensation problem inside the car. It does have a sunroof. It's not leaking. My carpet is soaked. This was back last October, November. Even during the dry spell, I thought maybe the sunroof was leaking. Mm-hmm. And I don't know what's up. I look in there, and in the morning I see droplets of water coming down from the...
4: headliner? Or A pillar? B pillar?
6: It's on the skylight and everything. I think there's a... I guess it's so airtight that it's not and the car is soaked and wet.
4: So is it on the driver's side or passenger side?
6: It's the whole car.
4: Oh, the whole car. Okay. Yeah. All right. So here's, well, most likely nine out of 10 times when there is water intrusion in a vehicle, it is due to the sunroof. Okay. Now, your sunroof has drains. Okay. And tubes that run down the A pillars and the B pillars, not necessarily the B pillars, but they run down the A pillars and then they run down to the firewall or near the firewall and empty out on the ground. Okay. What happens is debris, dirt, soot get into those drains, not necessarily the sunroof itself.
6: Yeah. Okay.
4: But sunroofs are designed to have drains and then those tubes get clogged, or a lot of times the product that they use for the drains will over time and age will shrink, right, and contract and then disconnect itself from either the sunroof itself or down by kind of what we call the kick panel. Okay. Now, again, 9 out of 10 times, if there's water intrusion in a vehicle, it's coming from the sunroof or the panoramic sunroof. What I would recommend you, what part are you in Cincy?
6: Yes,
4: Cincy, are you in Cincy? I just looked down. Sorry. Yeah. There's a gentleman. Okay. And I want, it's called, it's Water Doctor. Just type in Water Doctor Cincinnati.
6: Okay.
4: Okay.
6: Okay.
4: Gentleman that owns it is Jerry. Okay. Okay. He fixes all of my water leaks.
6: Okay.
4: So typically, and he normally what he'll do is he'll find a repair. So he's mobile. Right, but he'll have you take it to a repair shop. He usually doesn't come to you or to your business.
6: Okay.
4: He'll have you either bring it to one of my shops. He's the best guy in the city, the only guy in the city that fixes these water leaks, fixes them fast, efficient, guarantees them, and he's very, very reasonable. Usually most of the leaks are usually a couple $100. Okay?
6: Oh, yeah.
4: He also has a deodorizing business as well, so a lot of times, you know, you're going to get with that moisture in there, you're going to get mold and stuff like that, so he'll even take care of that as well. But you need to call Jerry, Water Doctor Cincinnati. He'll come out, he'll bring it, you know, you bring it to me or a local shop that he works with. He'll fix it and he'll guarantee his work, and that's what we need to do.
6: Okay. All right.
4: Okay. Hey, you have a great weekend. All right, take care. Bye-bye. All right, real quick, we're running out of time. We've got Bill. Hey, Bill, welcome to the car show. How can I help?
7: Yeah, I just had an idea with a previous caller about his lady friend going through the floor with her shoes.
4: Yeah.
7: My sister, when I was younger, she would always have driving shoes. She would just leave the shoes in the car. They're flat shoes. And then when she get out, she put her heels on.
4: Mm-hmm.
7: And a simple little fix like that would probably
4: she could put,
7: save them a lot of money and time.
4: Just some slip-ons or some sandals or something like that, yeah. Okay.
7: Well, yeah, just some flat shoe. Yeah, I said, what are you doing? I said, those are my driving shoes, she calls.
4: Driving shoes, there you go. That's not a bad idea.
7: I want to pass that on real quick.
4: All right, Bill. Well, thank you for the call. You have a great weekend.
7: All right, man. All right, bye-bye.
4: Bye-bye. Hey, I really do appreciate all the phone calls today. Man, great show. But again, think about... I started the show with, hey, just think about, you know, my oil supplier saying that we're going to probably run out of oil or have a supply issue. So think about that with your vehicle. If you're going to go on a vacation this summer, you want to make sure your car is ready to go to hit the road. Make sure your tires are properly inflated and you have good, you know, tread. And make sure that car is ready to go. I know in July we are going down to Florida, so... we're going to make sure our car is ready to go. I actually just had to put new tires on my car as well. So, you know, you think about these things. I know before you know it, it's going to pop up. Okay. So I really do appreciate all the phone calls. And I'll be back next Saturday to answer all of your car questions. Again, I'm Dane Donovan from Donovan's Auto and Tire Center, here every Saturday to answer your car questions. And again, thank you to all the callers and all the listeners. Everybody have a great weekend. Treat everybody with kindness. Let's all get along and just, you know, enjoy the rest of our weekend. So you're listening to The Car Show on 55 KRC, the talk station.

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8: President Trump wrapped up a White House meeting without a decision on extending the current ceasefire with Iran. More from Scott Carr.
9: The president indicated Friday he'd make a decision on a potential agreement with Iran after meeting with his cabinet in the White House Situation Room. Trump said before the meeting, Iran must agree they'll never have a nuclear weapon, and the Strait of Hormuz must be opened immediately with no tolls.
8: Iran's official news agency accused the president of stalling talks by making what it called excessive demands. ICE protests continue outside the Delaney Hall Federal Detention Center in New Jersey. Protesters have clashed with police all week near the facility in Newark. Confrontations have become heated following reports that some detainees are on a hunger strike to protest conditions inside. Tropical downpours are targeting Florida and the Southeast with much-needed drought relief over the next few days. The system is expected to intensify today as an upper-level low-pressure system develops near the Southeast. I'm Lisa Carton.
6: Wall Street to Main Street. 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
16: 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This product is not intended to diagnose, treat, cure, or prevent any disease.
17: Hello and welcome to the show. I'm your host, Pat Campbell. We've got a fascinating program for you today. Our guest today says that there is a youth molecule in the human body, and he says this molecule of youth happens to be concentrated in our skin, hair, eyes, and joints. He says this substance not only dramatically influences our appearance, in other words, how young or how healthy we look, but more importantly, our physical strength, our flexibility, and mobility. This is our ability to do things, lift things, get around, be physical. Today, we're going to learn more about this once mysterious substance and how new breakthroughs are allowing us to get it back and keep it as we get older. All right, Bill Sardi is here. Bill is an author. He's traveled around the world in search of information about hyaluronic acid, or HA as it's sometimes referred to. He's back from his recent trip to a small village in Japan where people maintain high levels of HA and are famous for their ability to defy the aging process. Bill, welcome to the program.
18: Great to be with you, Pat, and all your statements to introduce the show today are certainly not overstatements. After years of people using oral hyaluronic acid supplements, well, of course, we're going to give your audience a report today, an update, and an improvement, how things are going, as thousands of people have discovered how this supports in particular their joints, but also their skin and their eyes and, of course, their hair and so on. These are the areas where the body actually is highly concentrated in HA. But I want to tell all your listeners to please stay tuned, because there's going to be an offer today from Purity Products, no strings attached. This is an offer from a reputable company that's been in business for years.
0: Just for $5, there's no strings attached. You get to try a bottle of this wonderful new product and make your life simple, make your supplement regimen simple, and save a little money along the way.
17: Now, you say there's a youth molecule in the human body and that it holds the key to the visible signs of aging. Now, you've written about this. You've traveled to Japan to do the research. So tell me about it. What exactly is this molecule you're talking about?
18: Pat, it's amazing that most people don't know this word, hyaluronic acid. And, of course, it's made. It's all over our body. It's in our skin. It's an all-natural molecule. We can get it orally, replace it in our body. But more so, we've learned that the little bit that we can get as a dietary supplement can trigger your body to make more. And, of course, why do we need more? Well, when we're young, we're loaded with this stuff. When we're babies, we have what we call baby fat. It's really baby HA. It makes, as babies fall down and get cuts and scrapes, you notice they never really get any lifelong scars from that because they have lots of HA on board, hyaluronic acid. And to make this easy to understand for the audience, I think we can all appreciate that women have smoother skin and thicker hair and so on. All of that is because estrogen sends a signal to make more HA, and that's why the girls have more limber, flexible joints. They can get in a kind of a lotus posture kind of that men can't get into. They certainly have all of those advantages, and it's because the estrogen sends a signal to make more HA. Now, women have more HA to lose than men do, and you see the skin shriveling up, the joints and so on, as women age. But there's a way to get it back. And, of course, Purity Products for years now has been talking about HA, and they have a new formula just for the joints, HA joint formula. And it's so important today because I think everyone's confused. An article in the New York Times says consumers are confused what to do to support their joints, so people are looking for alternatives. We need cushioning in between the joints, the bones in our joints. When a doctor looks at an x-ray, all he's doing is measuring the space between the two bones there in the knee. So it's about a quarter of an inch space. Without that cushioning, you've got bone rubbing on bone. That's what HA is. It's the jello or the cushioning agent in between our bones. We lose it either due to wear and tear or age, and so we start getting problems. The more that we find pain relief, the more pain relievers we use, the more we're going to use these joints, and then we're going to wear out more bone. And they've noticed this. People who chronically use pain relievers are going to have more bone wear. So what you need is the actual cushioning back there to lubricate the joint, and that's what HA does. That's what HA is. The doctors call it synovial fluid. They actually inject this into joints. Orthopedists do. Dermatologists inject it into the skin. Eye doctors use it as a lubricant during eye surgery. So it's nothing foreign to modern medicine, but it may be new to you as a listener there, and you have never heard about HA before. Well, you need to learn about it. It's a wonderful molecule. It's all natural, and you can get it as a dietary supplement. Purity Products was the first to introduce it. Now, it's a great big long molecule, Pat, that's 6 million Daltons in molecular weight. Think of 6 million paper clips put together. It's big. You can't absorb it. And Purity found a way to knock it down so that it's only about 1,500 to 3,000. That means that you can absorb this orally. We actually proved that in studies conducted at a laboratory right there in Florida. And we're going to tell you more about that. But we proved that it's orally absorbed. Most doctors are told that oral HA cannot be absorbed. That's true if it's the regular HA. It's got to be knocked down in molecular weight. And more important, it needs some other antioxidants to be added with it. We're going to talk about one here in just a moment. But Purity Products is introducing this all-new joint formula for people that are searching for alternatives for their joint health. And, of course, this isn't a drug. It's a dietary supplement meant to of course, support healthy joint health as we think of it.
17: If you're just tuning in, we're talking with Bill Sardi about hyaluronic acid, or HA. Now, Bill, you said recently that the HA revolution is underway. More and more people are using it. Tell us why HA is such a breakthrough, and what exactly can it do for people?
18: I think the brick and the mortar analogy is probably the best for everybody to understand it. There are bricks in our body, the cells. There's mortar in between. And the mortar is the collagen. Now, within the collagen, not the collagen itself, vitamin C makes collagen. But within that collagen, there's a moisturizing agent that looks like Jell-O. Now, everyone knows you put some Jell-O in the refrigerator and the water separates out after a time. And that's what's happening in our body. We're losing the water-holding molecule, HA. The body is 72% water. And as we lose this, the connective tissue that connects all of our cells, that connects all of everything that we have, begins to lose its water. It separates out, and then we begin to lose the substance, the scaffolding, the support structure that holds our body together. And, of course, we begin to wrinkle. We shrivel up. We lose an inch in our height. We see the brain shrivels up and the eye and so on. All of these things occur with age, and, you know, Ponce de Leon was looking for a youth molecule, and he wanted to find it in, of course, the fountain of youth, the water. He was looking for a water fountain. The body needs water, but it has to hold it. And, of course, I want everyone to think of having something like a Jell-O type of a water balloon filled with Jell-O or one filled with water. Which one do you want? You want the one filled with Jell-O. Because it's still firm, but soft and cushiony. And that's the way our bodies are when we're young babies. Or even a pregnant woman is loaded with this, which is an example of the how the HA is made more so at certain times of our life. But as age goes on, we're going to lose it. We're going to see the wrinkles, the thinning hair. We're going to see our joints lose their flexibility. We're just telling people that after thousands of people have tried this, if you're taking glucosamine supplements, it took 13 years for doctors to adopt glucosamine sulfate. It's a regular dietary supplement now in drugstores, health food stores. People ask me, well, why hasn't my doctor told me about hyaluronic acid? Well, it took 13 years for glucosamine. It'll be on the front page of Time magazine. It's just going to take time. And it'll get there because patients are going to take this to their doctors and point it out as they did glucosamine. The revolution starts with patients and people that have issues and want to have healthy joints and skin and hair and eyes and want to see some of these useful levels of HA restored in their body.
17: Now, Bill, you've written a great deal about the role of hyaluronic acid in the body's connective tissues. How does HA work in the joints and the connective tissues?
18: It's a natural cushioning agent. And, Pat, we're talking to you about between the bones. It also surrounds the nerves. There's a sciatic nerve. There's an ulnar nerve. There's a carpal tunnel nerve. All of these are going to need the special cushioning that HA can give them. There are people that tell us this stuff works. Here's Ernie writing to me, who actually teaches and plays golf in Dover, Delaware. He found this Purity joint formula, and we're telling you it worked miracles for him. Why? Because Purity has not only taken EHA, but they've taken a brand new substance called Hydrox that's taken from olives. Now, Pat, you notice you can put a bowl of olives on your table and a year later come back, and except for a little bit of shrinkage due to just a loss of moisture, they're very stable. They're still there. They didn't shrivel up and waste away due to fungal contamination. So there's something very strong in olives. We've known it for a long time. Dr. Roberto Crea, an Italian researcher who's now here in this country, doing some research on hydroxytyrosol extracted from olives and found out that it does some of the same things that the molecules do that trigger, like estrogen does, the production of HA. So we began to think, why don't we combine this wonderful, strong antioxidant from olives into Purity's new HA joint formula? You know, we're getting results like we've never seen before. This is why Bill writes to us this year saying, I'm taking HA for my knees. It's done wonders for my joints. So we get these letters from people. They're unsolicited. You see, this is the kind of thing we hear. And, of course, they're astounded with this. They just can't believe it. Here's someone writing to me. This is Dr. Cal Lee saying, he looks like a man that's 30 years younger, and he says people can't even believe his level of fitness and youthful appearance. And he says, I tell you to tell him, it's just the HA formula. And, of course, he sent us pictures on the Internet how fit he looks for his age. And you're going to look a little younger because when you were young, you had a lot of this. 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
13: Now, Bill, you visited this village in Japan, Yuzuri Hari, or as they call it, the Village of Long Life. Now, I understand that the people had unusually high HA levels in this village. What did you find when you met the people? Is it genetic? Is it dietary? What did you see?
18: Well, I went there again for the second time with translators, photographers, and it was easy to understand without studies, without even though the town doctor there, Dr. Komori, has identified hyaluronic acid is the very reason why these people in Yuzuri Hara exhibit such youthfulness. And by the way, they have a lady there in her 90s without any aging spots in her skin, perfect skin, no wrinkles whatsoever. People living into their 80s and 90s look a lot younger, and it all became clear when we were there. Now, they grow a lot of their own vegetables and foods right there near their homes, and they have a lot of fresh foods, and sometimes they have a little extra, so they come down to the vegetable market and bring their goods there to be sold. So we were there taking pictures and interviewing people when 83-year-old Mr. Ishii came driving in on his motorcycle to deliver his vegetables to the fruit market. Pat, where do we have in the United States 83-year-olds driving their motorcycle down to the vegetable market? We don't have it. We followed him to his home where he was up on a 30-foot ladder trimming a tree. He works in the fields about 4 to 6 hours a day. And he introduced us to his neighbor who was 90 years old without a wrinkle on his face. Neither of them use reading glasses. And, of course, he works about 6 to 8 hours out in the fields every day. This was remarkable. I almost felt, Pat, I was in some sort of a place where the dinosaurs are still living or something. It was so remarkable. These people just exhibit a youthfulness, a flexibility in their joints, certainly a healthfulness that we just don't see everywhere else. In fact, it was so remarkable that the Emperor of Japan actually has visited this village. Pictures were taken there. You could see them all over the village there as they had posted them. So this had stood out, and of course, Connie Chung, ABC News 2020, had gone to visit there in the year 2000. This was originally on television. You could see the actual pictures for yourself. But the HA revolution has come here, Pat. And of course, we've had 3 years of use of HA. But we could lose people in the science. So they want to know, what's real? Is this for real? Well, it's real for Tom, who writes to us, a pharmacist now from Santa Cruz, California, 70 years of age, participating in the Hawaii Ironman contest in Kona, Hawaii, this past year, 70 years old. He said this new HA formula for the joints did a great job. Now, certainly a pharmacist would know. Here's John writing to me and saying, you know, at age 55, boy, when I tried HA, I'm now back to playing full court basketball with the 20-year-olds, and I've even begun to jog again. These are the kinds of reports that we hear.
13: Let me ask you a question here. You mentioned glucosamine, and there's another one out there that's pretty popular, MSM. How does this HA stack up against those other ones? The other ones, you have to take them for a while before you even see any results.
18: You do, and most of these are very positive dietary supplements. They certainly have lots of benefits. Glucosamine takes quite a while to kick in. MSM is a wonderful sulfur compound. And again, it's an anti-inflammatory, as are many things like fish oil. And so these are all wonderful, but they're not dealing with the origin of the problem. The origin of the problem is the loss of cushioning in the joint. And if we can just replace this, if we can find a way to get that cushioning back, that's what we call youthfulness. That's what we had when we were young. Here's David writing to me from New York, 25 years, looking for something that would help support his lower back. And, of course, he said, I can't believe it now. He says, I can't thank you enough for this product. People have tried all the alternatives. They've searched everywhere else, Pat, and they haven't heard of hyaluronic acid.
13: Now, the reorder rates on HA sort of tell me that things are phenomenal. The product works. The study shows how. But what are the customers saying? What are they telling you, candidly? What are they saying to Bill Sardi?
18: If the horses come back to the trough, there must be good water there. It's amazing to me how people say, just keep sending this. It's wonderful. It changed my life. Here's Lorraine saying, I can't believe it, but I'm able to run. I love it. Run 5 miles a day. My skin, nails, they're great. Telling everybody about it. These are online. You can go see some of these comments. Purity Products has it online where people just log in and tell you. These aren't edited in any way. Here's Brent writing, says, no one at Purity Products made an outlandish claim about HA joint formula, but 3 days after I started taking it, I noticed the difference. This stuff really worked. 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Like the people who've written in and said all these wonderful things. Here's Harold, 85th year, he says, I'm in. 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Thank you very much. Here's Jasmine saying, my face looks moist and youthful, and I'm getting people asking me about it. What am I taking? 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
18: 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Purity Products wants you to get this new HA joint formula risk-free, and you're going to get this new HA joint formula with this new hydrox molecule from the olives, the stabilizing antioxidant, along with the HA. It works wonders. I don't know how I can convince your audience of this, Pat, but to read these wonderful letters, tell them that this works. It worked for my dog. It's worked for my mother-in-law. It worked for my brother. These are real stories from real people who tell us that it worked for them. And I know people want to know there's good science behind it. I went all over the world. I went to Japan. I called researchers in laboratories all over the world to write a whole book, get hundreds of references before we began to realize even that HA was safe to use, effective. It's really a wonderful dietary supplement. You haven't heard about it yet, but you will. 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
13: Bill, let's talk about some of the visible signs of aging and how this HA formula from Purity Products addresses these signs.
18: Well, certainly when we look in the mirror, when we see, well, let's say we're twin brothers, if we're looking, one of us ages faster than the other, how do we know that? And we're looking at our hair, we're looking at our skin, how smooth it is. You're losing HA. That's what your body's telling you. How do you get it back? Just think, there is a way. And Purity Products, taking all the risk out, all of the issues about you coming up with the dollars and everything, they just want you to try it because we're talking about replacing an all-natural molecule in your body. You can take this. Thousands have. And so they've pioneered the way. You need to be added to the list. If you're taking glucosamine, well, try HA. And you're going to find the kind of results that we're talking about here on the air. And you can do it without any risk. All you're going to do is help Purity Products with a little bit of the cost. And you are going to get a bottle of this new HA joint formula with this new hydrox molecule as well into it to help trigger your body to make more HA. Losing HA and aging are equivalent to the same thing. How do you get it back? How do you get this wonderful youth molecule? There certainly is one. Ponce de Leon was right, the fountain of youth. The body is 72% water, but it needs to be held into a cushioning gel. No, this isn't going to cause water retention. No, it doesn't increase any kind of problems like that. It's all natural. You had a lot more of it when you were young. You just need to get a little bit of it back. I know the more, Pat, that I say good about this, people find it unbelievable.
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2: President Trump is weighing a deal to extend the current ceasefire with Iran. Trump met with his cabinet Friday in the Situation Room without making what he called a final determination on a possible deal that would set the stage for the next round of negotiations. More from Richard Engel.
3: Vice President Vance confirmed the agreement is nearly ready, but says he doesn't know when or if the president will sign.
2: Trump said Iran must agree to never have a nuclear weapon and the Strait of Hormuz must be open immediately. Anti-ICE protesters are facing off with police again this weekend near the Delaney Hall Federal Detention Center in New Jersey. Protesters have clashed with officers all week near the facility in Newark. Governor Mikey Sherrill said she ordered state police to set up perimeter zones on Friday to ease tensions.
4: We need to take this opportunity to lower the temperature now.
2: Confrontations have become violent following reports that some detainees are on a hunger strike to protest conditions inside. I'm Lisa Carton.
5: 55 KRC, Tri-State weather. As we move into the afternoon, temperatures will end up topping out in the upper 70s with a lot of sunshine. Tonight, we're back down into the low to mid 50s. Copy and paste tomorrow, mostly sunny skies, temperatures topping out in the upper 70s. That's your 9 First Warning Forecast on 55 KRC. I'm meteorologist Cameron Harden.
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8: Hello and welcome once again to Healthline. I'm glad you could join us today. Now, there's some startling information. Years ago, the EPA conducted a study, and listen to this. They sampled tens of thousands of people checking for impurities in their tissue. Do you know what they found? Virtually every single person was contaminated with pesticides, terpenes, solvents, and chemicals. So it's a pervasive issue. Bottom line, it's a toxic world we're living in. The big question is, what are you going to do about it? Well, stay tuned. Dr. Levin has some nutritional insights you're going to want to hear. All right, let me introduce Dr. Neil Levin. Dr. Levin is a wellness consultant. He's a chiropractor, a nutritionist, a longtime product formulator and spokesperson for Purity Products. Dr. Levin, welcome back to the program.
9: Oh, it's great to be here with you today.
8: Hey, you know, I just mentioned it's a toxic world we're living in. The environment is absolutely polluted. And I got to tell you, I'm still shocked by what you sent me. This EPA bat tissue survey that basically shows that we're all contaminated by plastics and solvents, virtually 100% of us in our tissue. It's downright scary stuff, right?
9: Oh, absolutely. This is a scary subject. And as you mentioned, that EPA fat tissue survey, that was done on 33,000 U.S. residents. They found terpenes, plastics, chemicals, solvents in 100% of the samples. So basically, we're all contaminated. Then the Environmental Working Group back in 2006 found that tap water in 42 states is contaminated by more than 140 unregulated chemicals. This is the craziest thing of all. They do studies of umbilical cord blood. They find dozens of chemicals in umbilical cord blood. So, I mean, what are we going to do about this? What are we going to do about this toxic environment to cleanse and detoxify our systems on a daily basis? That's the question.
8: So how do we do that?
9: Well, that's where this next generation organic juice cleanse with our special liver support blend comes in handy, because it has over 30 different superfoods. They nourish all the cells and tissues of your body. You get the vitamins, the minerals, the phytonutrients that we miss when we don't get that 7 to 9 servings a day recommended by the FDA, the USDA of fruits and vegetables. On top of that, because it's USDA certified organic, we're not getting any of the pesticides or herbicides, just all that pure organic produce that supports all our tissues. But on top of that, goes to work supporting the liver in its job of cleansing and detoxifying the system. So you get that cleansing every single day with OJC. On top of that, best news of all today, we're giving away a free bottle of OJC to everybody in the listening audience.
8: Now, Purity isn't saying that their organic juice cleanse can fix everything, but they are saying that it can be a compelling part of the solution. In fact, the organic juice cleanse is one of the hottest products Purity's launched probably in the last 10 years. 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
9: Oh, yeah, absolutely. 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You feel revitalized, rejuvenated, you feel energy, and it doesn't take long. If you're the kind of person that's just getting very few or no fruits and vegetables every day, you're probably going to notice the difference the very first day you use it.
8: All right, now, Dr. Levin, it's a toxic world out there, but when it comes to consuming lots of fruits and vegetables to help the body cleanse, to feel healthy, you say don't exacerbate the problem by using fruits and vegetables with pesticides and herbicides. Now, the organic juice cleanse clearly helps in that department, right? I mean, I'm looking at the label. I see organic broccoli, spinach, parsley, barley grass, wheatgrass, raspberries, strawberries, all organic. I mean, this stuff sounds, first of all, delicious and super healthy.
9: Oh, right. I mean, juicing, let's face it, it's a great idea, but I don't like using commercial produce that's laden with pesticides, herbicides, and fungicides. I mean, I want to concentrate up the vitamins, the minerals, the antioxidants, the phytonutrients, but I certainly don't want to concentrate the pesticides, right? And that's why I love this organic juice cleanse, because it's organic juicing without the mess, without the hassle. It tastes great. We're getting the phytonutrients, the antioxidants, the vitamins and minerals from 30 organic superfoods, fruits, vegetables, berries. In essence, we've done the hard work for you. We've done the juicing for you. The greens in Organic Juice Cleanse, they're farm fresh. 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It's all there because this is made from real organic produce. We're talking cruciferous vegetables, deep dark greens, blueberries, strawberries, apples. 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And this is key. 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You simply add water, shake it up in the free shaker cup we're going to give you today, drink it down, it tastes delicious, and then it goes to work helping you.
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9: 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It has the blueberries, the strawberries. We added broccoli, milk thistle to help the liver cleanse and detoxify the system. There's carrots for the eyes, green tea for energy and metabolism, cranberries for the urinary tract. I added acai berry. I added kale, and I've just scratched the surface here. All of these fruits and vegetables and berries specifically chosen for the incredible benefits that they give. You're going to feel better with OJC. 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
8: Now, talk to us about some of the advantages of using OJC versus a regular juicer in terms of the carbs, the sugar, the fiber, and why OJC not only saves time, but it also saves you a lot of money.
9: Right. You know, I was using a juicer for years, and you know what bothered me the most? The cleanup, the mess, the hassle. It takes forever. You've done it before. You know what it's like. Cleaning the produce, cleaning the machine afterwards, it's minimum of 20 minutes. And, you know, if you're juicing, let's say, bananas and grapes, that's going to taste good. But go start juicing the parsley, the celery, the kale, the broccoli, the spinach. It's going to be hard to get that down.
8: Right.
9: How about the sheer cost of juicing?
8: Sure.
9: First, you got to go out and spend hundreds on a juicer. And then if you're going to go organic and if you're going to juice, I highly recommend that. You know, expect to spend $80-$90 a week on juicing.
8: That's crazy. And another problem with the juicers is you end up throwing away all the fiber and you're concentrating the sugar. That's not good.
9: Oh, no, exactly. And that's one of the dirty little secrets of juicers, you know, the fact that you're throwing away the fiber, and so therefore you're concentrating the sugar. I was in the health food store the other day. I grabbed a bottle of blueberry juice, 110 calories, 26 grams of sugar in one serving. I grabbed a popular pomegranate juice, 150 calories and 31 grams of sugar per serving. That's crazy. And that's because they're removing the fiber in the process that they use. They're concentrating the sugar. What we do is the exact opposite. We're dehydrating the greens at low temperatures. We're maintaining all the goodness. The fiber is there, the phytonutrients, the antioxidants, the vitamins, the minerals, the plant enzymes, it's all there. One serving of Purity's Organic Juice Cleanser is only 45 calories, and that's because all the fiber is still there. Remember, this is made from real organic produce. All we're doing is removing the water at low temperatures, locking in all the goodness. You can taste it. You can taste the organic fruits and vegetables, the berries. You just add water, shake it up in the free shaker cup, get it into your system, and it goes to work helping you.
8: All right, what about the science behind these certified organic superfruits and vegetables found in the organic juice cleanse? What does the science say about getting 7 to 9 servings of fruits and greens per day? How important is that to consume those on a regular basis? And what percentage of us really get enough?
9: I look at my patient base, I would say maybe it's 1 out of 20 that gets 7 to 9. Maybe I'm wrong. Maybe it's 1 out of 50. I rarely see it. And the problem with that is that the science is crystal clear. The studies by the thousands are done and the results are in. Bottom line, if you eat more fruits and vegetables, hopefully 7 to 9 servings a day, you're going to support your focus, your concentration, definitely your energy. 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It's going to support your liver in its job of cleansing and detoxifying your system. Also, fruits and vegetables, they're powerfully antioxidant. Plus, they alkalize the body. That's so important. We're all too acid, and that causes leaching of calcium from the bone. So by alkalizing the body, you support your bone health. Listen, if you're a 50-pluser like me, and you've noticed that maybe your energy isn't the same, if this sounds a little bit familiar to you, and you're not getting 7 to 9 servings of fruits and veggies a day, this is one of the main reasons you're feeling this way. And that's where OJC comes in. This is your shortcut. This is the easy way to get those plant vitamins and minerals, the phytonutrients from 30 different superfoods into your system every single day. We're talking blueberries, strawberries, kale, spinach, parsley, acai berry. I mean, no one's getting this stuff, right? I mean, no one's getting this.
8: Right.
9: And when you start to add it into your system every day, you flat out feel better. It's a difference you're going to notice.

0: energy. And the very next thing that comes to mind when I think about energy is B12, right? I mean, you probably have known people that have gone to the doctor for shots to get B12, and they do it for their energy.
1: Right.
0: So just remember.
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0: Absolutely. 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
1: 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All right, we're back with Dr. Neil Levin. Okay, we talked earlier about this toxic world in which we live. You sent me this list called The Dirty Dozen. Now, this is not the list of actors in that war movie from 50 years ago. This is a list of the 12 most contaminated fruits and vegetables. And let me tell you something. Unfortunately, several of these are in my kitchen right now as we speak. So what can we do about this?
0: I'm thinking about that old war movie with Telly Savalas and Charles Bronson.
1: Sure.
0: It was kind of a scary movie there. But yeah, you're right. I mean, this list is scarier because we're eating these fruits and vegetables on a regular basis. So I'm going to read it right now. This is called the Dirty Dozen List. These are the dirtiest fruits and vegetables in terms of pesticide residues in America. So listen carefully, because a lot of these are in your kitchen right now. So we have apples, strawberries, grapes, celery, peaches, spinach, sweet bell peppers, imported nectarines, cucumbers, cherry tomatoes, imported snap peas, and potatoes. Now get this. Every sample of imported nectarines and 99% of the apples tested positive for pesticide residues. The average potato had more pesticides by weight than any other food. A single grape sample had 15 different pesticide residues on it, and samples of celery, cherry tomatoes, imported snap peas, and strawberries each had 13 different pesticide residues on them each. Now, I don't want to scare you away from eating more fruits and vegetables. In fact, quite the opposite is true. I've been talking for years now. I've been promoting eating more fruits and vegetables. But the point is, it's so nice that with OJC, the Organic Juice Cleanse, you're getting 30 different organic superfoods. You're getting the cruciferous vegetables, the berries, all the superfoods, and you're getting them organically, the way nature intended, and you're leaving behind what you don't want because it doesn't have any of the pesticides, herbicides, or fungicides.
1: Now, Dr. Levin, we're talking today about Purity's brand new organic juice cleanse, the Berry Surprise.

0: Edition. 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It's new and improved. Now it has 67% more fiber than their previous OJC, plus a liver detox support blend, along with a mouth-watering array of 25 different organic superfruits and vegetables. So each scoop is packed, but this 67% more fiber, that must really help to keep things moving. Talk to me about it.
1: I like the way you put that. And, you know, let's face it, most of my patients aren't getting nearly enough fiber. In fact, according to the Journal of the American Dietetics Association, only 5% of us are getting enough fiber. And that's a disaster because fiber promotes healthy bowel movements. You know, you need to have a bowel movement at least once a day. 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We're talking about cleansing here. You have to clean out that GI tract. But on top of that, fiber promotes healthy cholesterol levels, triglycerides, blood sugar. That it promotes a healthy body weight. You know, it helps you stay full longer. So many people, when they start adding fiber to their diet, they actually drop a few pounds. 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It promotes digestion. It promotes absorption of nutrients. It even reduces bad breath and body odor. So fiber is an all-around great thing to have. The USDA, the American Heart Association, the National Cancer Institute, the American Dietetics Association, they all promote getting more fiber. And that's why OJC is so great. If you're not getting enough fiber, OJC has a full 5 grams of both soluble and insoluble fiber. You eat the food, you extract the nutrients, and then you want to get the waste out of your system rapidly. That's what fiber does for us.
0: 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Now, Doc, let's break this down. I'm looking at the list of ingredients here, and it sounds amazing. I mean, you've got the organic blueberries, you've got the strawberries, the cranberries, the red raspberries, you've added organic broccoli, spinach, kale, parsley, wheatgrass, oatgrass, green tea, acai berry, apples, beets. I mean, you even added a liver support blend, plus a full 5 grams of fiber. This is quite a list, and it's all organic, right?
1: Oh, yeah. I mean, this is an amazing compilation of nutrients, all carefully chosen for the specific benefits that they deliver. We're talking carrots for the eyes, beets, black currants, digestive enzymes for digestion. I added spirulina and chlorella, those blue-green algaes that are super healthy for us. ARP Magazine ranks spirulina as the number one superfood for extending your lifespan, and chlorella supports the liver in heavy metal detoxification. I added flaxseed, important for a man's prostate, good source of omega-3s. Parsley is a great one. It's full of chlorophyll. It's great for the heart and the arteries, but also it fights bad breath. A new one that's new on the list, Sassandra berry, great for energy, powerfully antioxidant, and it's great for sharp focus and concentration. That Sassandra berry is amazing stuff. So the list goes on, and all of them were specifically and carefully chosen. They're all organic. And when you get these superfoods, these organic superfoods into your system every day, it's not subtle, folks. You notice a big difference, especially those of you who get very few fruits and vegetables. You're going to notice a difference the very first day you use it.
0: Now, Dr. Levin, funny thing, a friend of mine wanted to do a juice cleanse and spent probably close to $200 buying one of those in the store with a handful of fresh pressed juices. And I mean, it's a fortune just for a 3-day cleanse. And what do you do after that? Talk about this, and how often do you want people taking OJC, the organic juice cleanse?
1: Right. I've seen those online, $200 for a 3-day cleanse. I mean, what the heck are you going to do after that? You do a cleanse once a year or twice a year, and then that's it? I mean, do you breathe in chemicals once or twice a year or every day?
0: Every day.
1: Do you eat foods that have pesticides or herbicides and contaminants once or twice a year or every day?
0: Every day,
1: right? So cleansing and detoxifying isn't something you do once or twice a year. I mean, like, would you shower once or twice a year?
0: I got a better one. Would you vacuum your house once a year?
1: Exactly. So the bottom line is, we want to think about getting this junk, this toxic junk, out of our systems on a regular basis. Now, the first way you do that is making sure you have enough fiber, because that's how you flush out the GI tract. You want to eat the food, extract the nutrients, and rush the waste out of your system rapidly. 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But secondly, the liver support blend, the broccoli, the milk thistle, and all the superfoods, the phytonutrients, the berries, they go to work helping the liver to cleanse and detoxify the system. And they do it every single day because you come in contact with toxins every single day. This is a soft, gentle, supporting cleanse. It's not a harsh cleanse like that 3-day cleanse your friend did, right? So how often do you use OJC? You use OJC every single day because this is a supplement. It fortifies the body. It adds those superfoods, the antioxidants, the phytonutrients, the vitamins and minerals from these super healthy foods. And at the same time, it supports your liver in its job to cleanse and detoxify your system.
0: All right, so I'm looking at the clock here. 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And on top of that, for the first 1,000 callers from today's show, you're going to get a bottle of your awesome B12 energy melts. That's incredible. But Dr. Levin, if there was one thing you wanted our listeners to take away from today's show, what would it be?
1: Well, I guess bottom line, I mean, my patients, I'm sure our listeners, they're just not getting enough fruits and vegetables on a regular basis. I mean, the FDA, the National Cancer Institute, the American Heart Association, they want us getting 7 to 9 servings of fruits and vegetables a day. No one's doing that. And yeah, juicing, this is a popular option and it works great, but let's face it, it's messy. It's a huge hassle. It takes forever. Plus the cost of going out and shopping and buying all that produce, it gets really expensive. And that's what I love about the Organic Juice Cleanse. This is your shortcut. This is juicing made simple. It's the easy way to get these 30 different superfoods we've been discussing here today into your system every single day. 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You notice you feel better. You feel supercharged. You feel sharper. And this is going to happen to pretty much everybody out there that tries OJC. On top of that, trust me, it's delicious. You're going to like it. 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You pop one on your tongue, it dissolves, it tastes great. 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
2: We have three confirmed adults that are deceased at the Islamic Center.
3: Welcome into the Weekend Dive. I'm Rory O'Neill. This week's election results show that President Trump is still the endorser in chief. Let's bring in the host of the White House Briefing Room podcast, our White House correspondent, John Decker. John, let's start off with President Trump's political influence. Thomas Massey, the incumbent Republican from Kentucky, lost after President Trump endorsed his opponent. Same for Louisiana to Senator Cassidy and members of the Indiana State Legislature. And that endorsement in the Texas Senate race could make the upcoming primary there pretty interesting. So, John, President Trump still very influential, at least in Republican primaries.
4: In Republican Party politics, there's no doubt Donald Trump is the leader of the Republican Party, and he flexes his political muscles whenever he gets an opportunity. And he has had that opportunity in the instances that you just mentioned, Rory. And it's pretty clear Donald Trump wants a certain type of Republican serving in the House, a certain type of Republican serving in the Senate. And that type of Republican is of the mold of a Ken Paxton. It is not of the mold of people like John Cornyn.
3: Right. Or going back to Mitt Romney or a Bush or even a Reagan. It's a different kind of Republican these days. And that may be great in these primaries. But the question is, you know, where will the country be come November?
4: Well, that's exactly right. We've seen this play it out before. We've seen Republicans choose nominees that win primaries, but they can't win general elections. And we could go through a list of people who fit into that category. But we'll have to wait and see. It's a little over 5 months away, the midterm elections, and those midterms will determine whether or not the president's pull within the Republican Party outweighs the low approval ratings that he has, not only with Democrats, but more importantly, with independent voters.
3: But even some of those incumbent Republicans, it sounds like they're saying, Mr. President, you're causing us political problems when you go after issues like this ballroom project, like this, well, we'll talk about it more later, but like this fund to help people who they say have been weaponized by government, that even some Republicans are saying, boy, I can see Democrats writing ads against us.
4: Well, the interesting thing here is that Democrats, based upon everything that I've seen, Rory, don't have this stellar winning message that's winning over voters all across the country. It essentially is the president who is driving voters potentially to vote for Democrats in the upcoming midterms. Obviously, the votes need to be cast. We've seen polling, however, that is not favorable to President Trump. The New York Times released a poll this past week that was done with Siena College, in which the president's approval rating was at 37%. And if you look at how he's performing with independent voters, that's where the real problem is. The president has a disapproval rating of 69% with independent voters. And Rory, those are the types of voters that typically decide elections, whether you're talking about for Congress, for the Senate, or for the White House.
3: You know, and another poll, not to go get all into numbers, but a Quinnipiac poll this week, I thought one number struck me. 68% say the president is not focusing enough on issues that affect them. I think that might be telling come November.
4: Well, that's exactly right. You know, I've covered the White House for a very long time, as you know, Rory. And one of the phrases that Bill Clinton, a successful two-term president, often used was that he is focused on the economy like a laser beam. I have not heard a similar type of phrase coming from President Trump. And that's the problem, because that is the top issue for voters in poll after poll. When you poll voters, what are your top issues? It's jobs and the economy and inflation. And that is where the focus needs to be for any member of Congress in the House or the Senate who's running for re-election.
3: Instead, a lot of the talk this past week was about this new fund, $1.776 billion. Explain how this came about and how the president and a small group could have control over this money that will be distributed to who knows?
4: Well, there are settlements that are given by the federal government all the time, and they've always been available as a way to make cases go away at the Department of Justice, regardless of who is in the White House. So, for instance, a retired General Michael Flynn received a seven-figure settlement earlier in the president's term concerning the investigation into him and conversations that he had with the Russian ambassador leading up to the president taking office in the first term. But this is different. This is an enormous pot of money. As you point out, close to $1.8 billion. It's not clear how individuals would receive compensation if they believe they've been wronged by the Department of Justice. It's not clear what the criteria would be as it relates to determining compensation for an individual who may have been wronged in terms of targeting by the Department of Justice. And it's also not clear, Rory, whether the president or his family would be eligible for filing a claim and receiving compensation from this fund. And so for all of those reasons, there are a lot of Republicans that are well known, that are also loyal Republicans to the president, who have said publicly, we have a big problem with this fund.
3: And no transparency in terms of, even if people do qualify and they get some sort of a payout, the public would never know.
4: Well, that's exactly right. And, you know, that's another problem. So John Thune is one of those individuals, the Senate Majority Leader, who has said he has problems with this particular fund. Now, I don't know what the recourse is in the sense that Congress generally does not have oversight over a settlement paid by the Department of Justice. But this is an enormous amount of money. So I certainly would expect there to be an ongoing suit filed in the federal courts challenging the legality of this fund that the DOJ is setting up.
3: And it also had that additional provision that came out, I think, the day later, saying that the Trump family, the Trump businesses, and even the president himself wouldn't face any investigation by the IRS.
4: That's right. No audits by the IRS. That is unusual. I've never seen that ever for any individual. I'm a lawyer. I've never seen that kind of an agreement being put forward by the Internal Revenue Service. So that is an interesting element. And that's the kind of thing, getting back to our question about focus, that's the kind of thing that I think is problematic for many voters out there who really don't pay a lot of attention to politics. They just potentially live paycheck to paycheck. They don't like it when our leaders are not paying attention to the problems that they're confronting. And this is a perfect example of that.
3: He's the host of the White House Briefing Room podcast, which comes out daily. He's our correspondent, John Decker. John, thanks so much for your time.
4: Thanks a lot, Rory. Talk to you real soon.
3: We'll talk summer blockbusters later, but next on this Memorial Day weekend, the author who recorded oral histories from some of the last surviving World War II Marines. As the weekend dive continues, I'm Rory O'Neill.
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23: My opponent is the most extreme radical the Democrats have ever nominated. 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
3: Welcome back to The Weekend Dive. This week, NASA showed off its plans to build a new base on the moon. 7 years, $20 billion. It will take well over 100 rocket launches and span hundreds of square miles of the lunar surface.
26: For all we hope to accomplish in this endeavor, what we are embarking upon is extremely challenging. And we know so little from what is a combined 80 hours of lunar astronaut EVA time across the Apollo missions. And that was more than a half century ago. So we are not jumping right into the glass dome moon base as a service. As we announced during the ignition event, we intend to take an iterative approach, sending a demand signal to industry for a lot of landers and rovers and tech demonstrations and all the scientific payloads these missions can accommodate. We are leveraging the NASA playbook from the 1960s, figuring out what works and what doesn't in this epic science of survival, because the moon base is as beautiful as it is hostile.
3: NASA Administrator Jared Isaacman says that establishing a permanent base on the moon will be difficult and a real challenge for humanity.
26: I'm often asked why we send our astronauts into such harsh and dangerous and unforgiving environment of space or the lunar surface and at such great cost. And we go for the technology we will pioneer to get there, the science and all that we will learn that will make life better here on Earth, to advance humankind on this great adventure, to inspire the next generation to do it better than we can, and to be very clear, to master the skills for where we will inevitably go next.
3: Also noting China's ambitions to establish a base on the moon, Isaacman says this will be a worthwhile endeavor.
26: So for those waiting patiently, the grand return is close at hand, and we will not slow down. We are moving with the confidence and the purpose to accomplish the missions that only NASA is capable of achieving, and we are really just getting started.
3: Search and recovery operations continued into the weekend after a chemical tank at a paper mill in Longview, Washington, imploded this week. NBC's Morgan Chesky.
1: Footage from inside the plant shows that in some cases it crushed vehicles, flipped over trucks, and that is what's making it difficult for crews to kind of get back into that area.
3: Chesky reports federal investigators are on scene looking for answers as to why this happened.
1: In the meantime, local officials are telling the public around this area to stay away from any water drainage areas, stressing that further testing needs to be done to ensure that there was not any significant contamination.
3: And Chesky describes this as a pretty tight-knit community.
1: This loss is hitting especially hard. Washington Governor Bob Ferguson saying that this very well could be the most tragic loss of life from a workplace-related incident in Washington's history.
3: That tank contained about 900,000 gallons of a noxious chemical when it imploded. The six-month Atlantic hurricane season begins on Monday, June 1st. Ken Graham is the head of NOAA and says that there are new maps that will be rolling out this year, changing that familiar cone that we've seen, reminding people that there are impacts from hurricanes and tropical storms well inland from the coast.
2: You know, the impacts don't stop at the coast. The impacts go way inland, and we've seen that over and over and over again, including most of the fatalities end up being inland as well. So as a result, you know, looking at a cone that highlights all those inland threats is a big step forward for the public to understand what these threats are.
3: And while urging Americans to be prepared, Dr. Graham says he's going to add something else to his message, something he's going to repeat a lot.
2: You know, I think not just officials, but the public thinks the big storms are going to come across the Atlantic. You're going to see them. You're going to have weeks' notice, plenty of time. That is not the case. And this stat hit me when I was at NAC. It hit me. I never forgot it, and it still hits me today. Looking back in time at our records, every Category 5 that's made landfall in this country was a tropical storm or less 3 days out. So they rapidly intensify. They get here quick. So everybody, you know, you think you might have a week on your timeline. The reality is you may only have days. That's why that preparedness early is absolutely everything. And I will repeat that in this position, next position, retirement. I don't care what it is over the next 20 years. I'm going to keep repeating that stat constantly.
3: And Graham warns, don't let down your guard just because they predict fewer storms this year.
2: There'll never be a Hurricane Justa. We'll never make that a name. There's no such thing as just a Cat 1, just a tropical storm, just a Cat 2. That is absolutely not the case. It doesn't matter what it is. You got to look at the size, the forward motion. Little wiggles matter on the impacts. Even the smallest storm, if it's slow enough and big enough, is going to create catastrophic flooding and storm surge. All right? There's no such thing as Hurricane Justa. We've got to make sure the public pays attention to every single one of these systems and the actual impacts, not the category, not the name, but the actual impacts associated with that storm. And that includes the tornadoes, heavy rain, damaging winds, even the high surf and rip currents as well, including the storm surge.
3: With Graham reminding people the biggest threat from a hurricane isn't the wind, it's the water.
2: I mean, we just got to keep repeating over and over the dangers of flooding. So you look at the last 10 years, over half of the deaths are flooding, and a lot of those are inland, and most of those are in vehicles. So we know what's causing the fatalities. So we've got to get the word out. We've got to get the preparedness out. Need everybody's help to be able to do that. So being able to look at where you live in a flood zone and be prepared for that and where you got to go in the evacuations, getting ready, getting your home ready, looking at that evacuation plan. And I don't think the public totally realizes 6 inches of fast-moving water will knock you off your feet. You know, 12 inches will carry most cars away. And even people that think, I got some big, giant SUV, well, guess what? About a couple feet of water will wash that one away, too. It doesn't matter. So we've got to keep reminding people of these things. Turn around. Don't drown. We've got to keep reminding everybody of that. Develop that evacuation plan now.
3: And remember, local government knows best, especially when it comes to those evacuation orders that often cover low-lying areas.
2: Please listen to those local officials. A lot of people say they don't evacuate because they don't want to sit in the traffic or travel 200-300 miles, when the reality is they may only have to go 10 or 20, 30 miles inland. Please listen to the local officials. You have to understand what you have to do ahead of time and have that plan. Begin planning early and being able to do that. Check on your neighbors, check on your family. Make sure to have that preparedness kit for weeks ahead of time.
3: And if money's tight these days and you think maybe batteries or extra food are just not in the budget, chip away at it slowly. Build that inventory to protect you and your family.
2: Make sure you got days, if not a week, of supplies ahead of time. Right now, there's no lines. Stock up. Stock up now. That's what I would do. It's a perfect time to go get that information. The non-perishable food, medicine. The last winter storm event really, really opened my eyes on something. There were a lot of fatalities for people that didn't account for medicine and dialysis. We have to remind people over and over, you're not going to have access to those things for a week or more after a storm. They have to be prepared for these things. So especially any special needs like that, we got to remind them, be ready, because those are preventable if we can get them ahead of time.
3: And don't forget about that other special member of the family.
2: And also make sure we account for the pets. Too many heartbreaking stories after these events, seeing the pets wandering around. Got to account for the pets going forward.
3: If you choose to evacuate to a shelter, make sure you have a pet carrier for your animal and make sure that shelter accepts pets. Better yet, ride out the storm with a friend or family member who will welcome the pet into their home.
2: So planning on no electricity for weeks, make sure to have that, the radio, the flashlight, the NOAA weather radio, still the greatest tool. Have it. We got it. It'll alert you. It'll get the information when you need it. A couple of places to get information, the National Hurricane Center, go to hurricanes.gov, get the latest. That's part of the story, maybe the biggest. Have the latest information. That forecast changes. There's something called, there's an old term, when you look at the first forecast, you lock onto that. There's some social science that says that you can't lock onto that first forecast. You got to pay attention to it. It can change with time. So got to go to hurricanes.gov, get the latest. Go to weather.gov, the forecast offices across the country, getting the information out.
3: 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And a reminder, NOAA is predicting a below-average season this year, with 8 to 14 storms powerful enough to get a name. 3 to 6 of those storms will be classified as hurricanes, and 1 to 3 of those will become major hurricanes of Category 3 or stronger. The hurricane season runs through November 30th. Texas politics and the Trump effect next. As the Weekend Dive continues, I'm Rory O'Neill.
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10: Iran's official news agency is accusing President Trump of stalling peace talks by making what it calls excessive demands. It quoted a senior government official as saying Trump is betraying diplomacy to pursue other objectives as anticipated. The statement comes as Trump is still weighing a potential deal to extend the current ceasefire with Iran. U.S. officials said Friday the White House is considering an agreement to start 60 days of discussion with Tehran about its nuclear program, but neither side has signed off on the deal. Defense Secretary Pete Hegseth urged Asian allies to increase military spending to counter China's growing power. Speaking at the Shangri-La Dialogue in Singapore, Hegseth called for a stronger, more self-reliant network of allies to stop aggression and preserve the balance. He said, quote, "There is rightful alarm regarding China's historic military buildup and the expansion of its military activities." The Pentagon chief stressed allies want stability, not escalation. I'm Lisa Carton.
11: As we move into the afternoon, temperatures will end up topping out in the upper 70s with a lot of sunshine. Tonight, we're back down into the low to mid 50s. Copy and paste tomorrow, mostly sunny skies, temperatures topping out in the upper 70s. That's your 9 First Warning Forecast on 55 KRC. I'm meteorologist Cameron Harden.
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3: Welcome back to The Weekend Dive. I'm Rory O'Neill. This week, the man charged with trying to shoot President Trump at the White House Correspondents' Dinner, Cole Allen, was back in court to enter his plea. NewsNation's Hannah Brandt has that story.
4: It was a pretty brief arraignment for Cole Allen here at the federal courthouse in Washington, D.C. It lasted only about 20 minutes. Allen entered the courtroom wearing an orange jumpsuit. His hands and legs had cuffs around them. His lawyers entered a plea of not guilty on his behalf for all four of those federal counts that he's facing. A reminder that those include an attempt to assassinate the president, assaulting a federal officer, and then two firearm counts. Allen could face a life sentence in prison if he's convicted of just that assassination attempt charge alone. Prosecutors say Allen came to the hotel that was hosting the White House Correspondents' Dinner and then allegedly ran past Secret Service agents armed with knives and guns. They say he was trying to kill the president and other administration officials. Now, the other key moment was this discussion about the defense motion to dismiss the prosecutors in this case. Allen's lawyers are arguing that Acting Attorney General Todd Blanch and U.S. Attorney Jeanine Pirro have too close of personal connections to it because they know they were both at the dinner themselves and so could be considered victims. The attorneys also noting they have close relationships with the apparent target of this shooting, President Trump. Allen's lawyers say both of those things could create a conflict of interest, but the judge said looking at the four charges Allen is facing, he would be surprised if Blanch and Pirro would be actually considered victims, though nothing official was decided on that issue in court. The next court date is a status conference, which is set for June 29th, the morning of that date. That'll be the next time that we expect to see Allen in court.
3: NewsNation's Hannah Brandt reporting. Nonprofits are feeling the squeeze. More Americans need help, but federal dollars are drying up. Emily Peck is a national correspondent at Axios. And Emily, there was a survey that just came out this week that showed just how tough it is, tough times out there for a lot of the charities that are trying to help Americans.
5: Oof, it really is a tough time for nonprofits. The survey that came out on Tuesday was from the Center for Effective Philanthropy, and they talked to a bunch of nonprofit CEOs, and 66% of them had concerns about their organization's financial stability. The share reporting a deficit, in other words, more money going out than coming in, rose to 39% from 22% back in 2022.
3: Right, because the Trump administration with Congress has really cut back a lot of the philanthropy, I guess it's not philanthropic, but the support of charities that really are a lifeline for many communities and don't survive without federal help.
5: That's right. The federal government has cut hundreds of billions of dollars in federal grant money that goes out to nonprofits of all different kinds, you know, food banks, immigrant aid groups, homeless shelters, gang prevention, on and on, you name it. And, you know, nonprofits really need that money. There was a report from the Urban Institute out earlier this year that basically showed there's no congressional district in the country where a typical nonprofit that receives grant money could have covered expenses without that government money. They really need it. And even the organizations that don't get government funds are now finding it harder to fundraise because there's just less money in the system overall.
3: Well, right. And in your story this week in Axios, it showed that government grants to nonprofits total at least $240 billion a year. First of all, that number is higher than I thought. But secondly, you also note that it's a lot more than is given through foundations.
5: Yeah, you really can't compete with government giving. Like, zooming all the way out, the federal government is just so important to the nonprofit sector. Nonprofits raise money on their own, of course, and philanthropists in the private sector raises money too. But I don't know if people realize just how important the federal government is to sort of supporting all of that infrastructure.
3: And then there's been a lot of political criticism of some of the charitable organizations that have been supported, and suddenly this gets into a whole left, right, red, blue kind of argument.
5: That's the did you hear me sigh?
3: Yeah, I did. The sigh, I think, answers my question.
5: Yeah, I mean, Let's see. We should say that the White House, when I asked them about this, I asked them, you know, are you concerned? You know, all these nonprofits are saying they're really struggling. And the White House just got back to me and said, you know, federal funding for left-wing ideological pet projects has been cut. And so has funding that went to the nonprofits that cared for unaccompanied minors coming across the border. And they said, oh, we don't need that anymore because no one comes across the border anymore. And then they said, you know, nonprofits can still get money from the private sector. So they don't seem concerned. And they seem to be saying that it was only left-wing nonprofits that have seen a cut in funding. But the reporting really says otherwise. I don't think food banks think of themselves as left-wing. Plenty of nonpartisan projects and groups have also lost funding. And as I said before, the whole nonprofit sector is being affected by this. So even if it were simply just left-wing nonprofits not getting funding, the drain of money out of the system is affecting all the nonprofits.
3: And of course, a lot of this data is all before we started this war with Iran, when we've seen the gas price spike and everything else. So this situation is probably on the wrong trajectory.
5: Yes, that is true. We are seeing signs of stress for lower income Americans right now who, you know, need to pay for gas. Prices have gone up, and that means we're starting to see signs that they're cutting spending in other areas. And that's typically the kind of thing that would drive more people to some of these nonprofits for help.
3: Yeah, and then just the cost of operating a food bank these days must be astronomical.
5: Yeah, that's a really, really good point. Food prices are going up with increased inflation right now. So that's adding like another source of stress on the system. And we didn't even mention the cuts to

0: 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The Weekend Dive.
1: Importantly, the UN agency said the current situation did not meet the threshold to be described as a pandemic.
2: The casters are in the business of power, not in the business of feeding the Cuban people on the island.
3: Welcome back to The Weekend Dive. I'm Rory O'Neill. Memorial Day weekend kicks off the summer movie season. And to mix holiday metaphors, Christmas has come early for Hollywood. Sean Robbins is the founder of Box Office Theory and the director of analytics at Fandango. Now, Sean, between The Devil Wears Prada 2 and Project Hail Mary and that Michael Jackson bio, even Sheep Detectives, the box office is already booming.
4: Yeah, you know, as post-pandemic trends can go for theaters, this has really been about as good as anyone could have expected, kind of on the best-case scenario end of things. I think coming into this year, we expected a lot of positive movies later on in the summer and in the holiday season that we'll talk about. But for a consistent string of overperformers like Michael and Prada, Sheep Detectives and Hoppers and Scream, it's been win after win.
3: And it does seem that we are just going to get a little bit of everything this summer, and to have Memorial Day weekend kick off with a new Star Wars movie. I mean, what more could you ask for?
4: Yeah, you know, it's a throwback to the originals. George Lucas would open his original trilogy back in May of 77 through 83, and the prequels did something very similar. So, of course, Star Wars is in a very different position now than it was back then, or even 10 years ago when the Disney era started, and expectations are you know, adapting to that as needed.
3: You know, for some of the movies that are coming out this summer, I don't know, there seem to be a couple of grown-up movies in here. Like, an adult might actually want to go to the theater. I'm thinking of stuff like, I was going to say, Disclosure Day from Steven Spielberg, and, of course, The Odyssey. So you're going to have Christopher Nolan and Steven Spielberg in theaters this summer. And my goodness, someone over 25 might actually want to go to a movie.
4: Yeah, and yeah, you're right in my wheelhouse there.

0: like many people, I grew up a huge Spielberg fan. I have been a massive Nolan fan in my adult years. To have these two just iconic filmmakers putting out two massive movies in one summer is incredibly rare, just in perspective of where movie going ever has been. So it's going to be a special treat. Of course, it always comes down to that caveat. Will the movies meet expectations? Will they win over audiences? It's hard to bet against these guys, but you never know. Sometimes you might get mixed reception. I don't know if that's really expected, but when you have so much anticipation, it's kind of hard to rule out, you know, maybe some opinions floating around. We already see that a little bit. But of course, on top of that, you have things like Backrooms, which is, you know, kind of a more video game based, but it's in the horror genre. A24 kind of courting their movie game crowd, or sorry, their video game crowd next week. And then you'll see things like Young Washington from Angel Studios, kind of breaking outside of their faith-based, value-based audience with a more mainstream period historic movie. So we have examples like that this summer.
1: The Death of Robin Hood, I think, might be another one too.
0: Exactly, another good one. Yes.
1: Yeah. All right, three reasons for at least me to go to the movies this summer. But there's a lot more kid-friendly fare out there. You call them family movies. I mean, you've got Toy Story 5, a Minions movie, and the remake of Moana. I mean, what more could a kid want?
0: It's a pretty stacked release slate. You know, I think especially considering we've already seen a Mario sequel this year, and we mentioned Hoppers and Sheep Detectives. Kids' movies are back. Family movies are back, and people are showing up for them. That's the important thing. For a while, for a couple of years after the pandemic, it was mostly the franchise sequels that were doing big numbers. Of course, that's what we're talking about this summer. But it comes after a wave of and I would include Goat from Sony back in February, also doing really well. But now we hit those heavy hitters. Toy Story 5 has that generational appeal. It's kind of like the Star Wars of animation. It just keeps transcending time. And, of course, Moana, Minions, and even some live-action movies like Spider-Man and Mandalorian, those cross over with family audiences very well.
1: All right, though. I love the Toy Story franchise as much as anybody else, but any movie with a 5 at the end, I don't know.
0: Fair enough. You know, I will say sometimes you don't realize they're the 5th and they can kind of get away with it. But you never know. We'll see. I think there's Rocky 5 and then there's Fast 5. Empire Strikes Back is technically number 5. If you really break it down.
1: That's right. I'm sure there was a Police Academy 5 is somewhere in there too.
0: Oh, of course.
1: But you did mention Spider-Man. Supergirl is also coming back to the theater. So we do have our dose of superheroes like we'd expect in the summer.
0: Of course. And, you know, again, much like Star Wars, superheroes are in a different life cycle than they were in years past. Supergirl is probably the more experimental, maybe a little bit more of a wild card, just as a continuation of James Gunn's new DC universe after Superman did really well last year. This is a little bit of a litmus test to see how well a character like that might do outside of your Superman and your Batman. I think a lot of buzz for her character is great. We'll see how the movie itself ends up performing. And then, of course, Spider-Man. I mean, it's again, it's generational. It always stands up. People love Tom Holland. I think people are really curious to see 5 years later how that storyline continues. And maybe if it leads into the Avengers film later this year, or if it doesn't even reference it, who knows?
1: And then, of course, horror movies, which are still, I mean, look, horror movies are very good at putting butts in seats. And I think you could probably track that better than most.
0: Yeah, absolutely. It's kind of unreal. We are on a run of horror hits. Sometimes they're indie films, so they're not pulling $100 or $200 million like Sinners and Weapons last year, but they don't need to. We're talking about low-budget hits like Obsession doing really well, Hokum a few weeks ago, Undertone earlier this year, Send Help from Sam Raimi, and now this summer, you know, I mentioned Backrooms, that comes out next week. There'll be an Insidious sequel later in the summer. It's just kind of a genre that has continued to peak for a very long time, and it speaks to the level of creativity. And honestly, this summer you have horror and you have comedy coming back with Scary Movie and The Breadwinner and things like that. Jackass has its finale, so every genre is covered.
1: That might be a movie with a 5 after it too, but
0: I believe it is. I think you're right.
1: See, I'm detecting a theme. Sean Robbins, the founder of Box Office Theory and the director of analytics at Fandango, with a preview of this summer's movie season. Hey, Sean, thanks for the preview.
0: Thanks as always, Rory.
1: Some endings of note this week. Among them, gay rights advocate, former Congressman Barney Frank of Massachusetts died at the age of 86. Democrat Jerry Nadler remembered Frank as an advocate for LGBTQ plus rights in Congress after he came out while in office.
2: Barney was a great champion of all kinds of civil rights and civil liberties. I particularly remember the day in 2008 when he became the first member to offer a motion to recognize transgender people.
1: Frank also co-sponsored the 2010 Dodd-Frank Wall Street Reform and Consumer Protection Act. CBS News Radio signed off this week after 99 years of broadcast history, and The Late Show with Stephen Colbert aired its final show this week, and not everyone was sad to see it go.
3: I don't care for it because he's an ultra-lib, and I don't care for ultra-libs.
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1: 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We'll talk about it next time on The Weekend Dive. I'm Rory O'Neill.

0: Saturday, May 30th, it's Bare Knuckle Fighting Championship with high stakes and a superstar debut. 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In the co-main event, Darren the Gorilla Till makes his long-awaited bare knuckle fighting debut against Aaron the Joker Chalmers. 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
8: President Trump is weighing a deal to extend the current ceasefire with Iran. Trump met with his cabinet Friday in the Situation Room without making what he called a final determination on a possible deal that would set the stage for the next round of negotiations. More from Richard Engel.
17: Vice President Vance confirmed the agreement is nearly ready, but says he doesn't know when or if the president will sign, with some discrepancies on key questions remaining.
8: Following the two-hour meeting, Trump said Iran must agree to never have a nuclear weapon and the Strait of Hormuz must be open immediately. Anti-ICE protesters are facing off with police again this weekend near the Delaney Hall Federal Detention Center in New Jersey. Protesters have clashed with officers all week near the facility in Newark. Governor Mikey Sherrill said she ordered state police to set up perimeter zones on Friday to ease tensions and to keep ICE from sending more agents to the detention center, which she says could cause more problems.
18: Our top priority is public safety, and we need to take this opportunity to lower the temperature now.
8: Confrontations have become violent following reports that some detainees are on a hunger strike to protest conditions inside. There's a clear leader in the race for California governor, according to the final polls before Tuesday's primary election. Former California Attorney General Javier Becerra surged to 28% of support in the final Emerson College Inside California Politics poll. Just before the Eric Swalwell scandal in March, Becerra was polling at just 3%. Democratic billionaire Tom Steyer is now in second with 22%, and Republican political commentator Steve Hilton is right behind him at 21%. If no one gets 50% of the vote Tuesday, the top two finishers go to a runoff in November. Italian authorities have banned two concerts in the city of Reggio Emilia involving U.S. rappers Kanye West and Travis Scott. Local officials pulled the plug on both shows, citing concerns over public order and security. I'm Lisa Carton.
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22: Thank you for tuning in. A great show ahead for you, so stay tuned. But before we begin, I'd like you to put on your thinking cap, all right? Can you name this nutrient? Now, nutritionists love it because clinical research shows it fights fatigue while promoting muscle strength and endurance. By one antioxidant measurement, it's 6,000 times more powerful than vitamin C. It's 800 times stronger than CoQ10. It can improve your depth perception. And millions of people in Japan use it every day to fight wrinkles and fine lines from the inside out. So what is it? What nutrient are we talking about? Well, Sherry Torkos is here to reveal the secret. She's a practicing pharmacist and author. She's written more than a dozen books on health, including the Canadian Encyclopedia of Natural Medicine. Welcome to the program, Sherry Torkos. Good to have you here.
23: Hey there, Mark. Thanks so much for having me. This secret nutrient that we're going to be talking about is called astaxanthin. Mm-hmm. And Reader's Digest, they featured it brilliantly in an article called The Latest It Antioxidant. Astaxanthin is a fountain of youth. As you mentioned, very popular in Japan, used mainstream for promoting beauty from within as a capsule. But here in North America, people just aren't as familiar with it. But listen to this. It has 60 human studies validating its efficacy. And as a pharmacist, this really caught my attention. And this nutrient is not something that you can get enough of in diet. It's found in salmon, mm-hmm. but you'd really have to eat a lot of salmon, like 5 pounds, just to get a good daily dose.
22: Well, so as much as I do that. Yeah, I love salmon, but I'm not going that far. Sherry, I didn't know that there were 60 plus human clinical studies in this specific natural form of astaxanthin that happens to be in Purity's AstaFX formula. Talked about Japan. Now, this is a capsule. This particular astaxanthin is all the rage for skin health, as they've been finding in Japan. Very, very interesting on so many fronts here, right?
23: Yeah, for sure. I mean, astaxanthin at just a 4 milligram dose, and that's the clinical dose that is in Purity's AstaFX formula, mm-hmm. it's clinically tested and shown to fight fine lines and wrinkles from the inside, and millions in Asia take it daily just for that. And I don't want to get too technical here, but just one human study that I'd like to mention to back up these benefits. They used the exact same dose and the type of astaxanthin that's in Purity's product, and they discovered significant benefits for skin hydration, skin texture, smoothness, elasticity, reduction of skin spots, and there was even a reduction of redness and an improvement in the evenness of skin tone. So we're talking about big beauty benefits, and it works from the inside out, which is fabulous. Men love it, women love it, and it's really catching on here in North America.
22: It sure is. It's a really impressive list of clinical benefits for beautifying skin from the inside out. No wonder they love it there in Japan, and now we're learning about it here. But Sherry, I know you like to say the wrinkle-reducing benefits and the skin tone benefits are just part of this. That's just kind of the cherry on the top. What do you mean by this?
23: Well, you know, I talk to a lot of people in the pharmacy every week. So I work as a pharmacist, and I also get a lot of friends and family and colleagues asking me about their health. And many people are, you know, in their 50s, 60s, 70s, and they really like the idea of a supplement that can help to improve the appearance of their skin. I mean, we all want beautiful, youthful skin, but for most people, this really isn't the key benefit. What's at the top of the list when you ask people, like, what do they most want to achieve in their health and their wellness? They want something that will help to promote muscle strength, and they want stamina. They want to be able to do the activities they enjoy: golf, tennis, hiking, playing with their kids and grandkids. And this is actually patented for muscle strength. You know, people want energy to fight fatigue. They want to feel sharp. They're also concerned about their vision. They want to keep their eyes healthy. People are concerned about heart health, circulation, immunity. Right. All of these areas, really, we're talking about staying healthy from the inside out. So, you know, when you think of it, the skin benefits are compelling, but to me, it's really just the cherry on the top.
22: Yeah, well, Sherry, you were saying that astaxanthin helps with endurance and performance against salmon loaded with astaxanthin. They perform these amazing feats of endurance. Astaxanthin is also found in high levels in the eyes of seagulls. Now, that's interesting. Humans bike faster when they supplement with a specific form of astaxanthin. So is there a common denominator in all of this, these kinds of bits of information?
23: Well, the research here is really clear. Astaxanthin is a molecule that fuels healthy performance, energy, stamina, strength. That's what we see in nature, and that's what we see in humans, too. It's like if you're getting older and you want an edge for strength, for energy, for youthful skin, to fight wrinkles from the inside out, but also to promote endurance and healthy vision, this is what you take. You take this AstaFX formula with a clinical dose of the right type of astaxanthin, and you really feel it. By one measure of antioxidant activity called singlet oxygen quenching activity, astaxanthin is 800 times stronger than CoQ10. And this was published in 2007 in a journal called Carotenoid Science. Another study found that astaxanthin is 6,000 times stronger than vitamin C as an antioxidant, again, in its singlet oxygen scavenging capacity. So it's incredible.
22: Well, I know Purity has a free bottle of AstaFX, just two little liquid capsules a day. That's all you need. And we're going to give out a special 800 number in just a moment for our listeners to take advantage of the free bottle offer. But before we do that, Sherry, Purity uses this natural form of astaxanthin, not that synthetic, cheaper form like you find out there on the market. This is really important as well, correct?
23: Yeah, you definitely need to do your homework when choosing supplements. And that's what I did. AstaFX uses 4 milligrams of the world's most clinically researched natural form of astaxanthin called Astareal.
22: Sherry Tarkos, pharmacist and author, is with us here on the program. Sherry, we learned today that astaxanthin is 6,000 times more powerful by this one measurement of antioxidant activity when compared to vitamin C. This, AstaFX, has so much power. Purity has something like 100 plus unsolicited testimonials on their website, and I found a couple that I especially enjoy. If I could read a couple of those, I think this is very interesting, if it's okay with you.
23: Sure, I think it's great to share feedback from people that are really taking the product.
22: Yeah, here's one from Ava in Texas. She gives AstaFX 5 stars, and she writes, quote, "After taking AstaFX, my son was visiting us and said, 'Mom, you look youthful. I'm a Purity Products customer for the last 3 years and will never go back.'" That's from Ava. Here's one from Nina in Ottawa, Ontario. She's in the age group 45 to 54, gives it another 5-star review. She says this, quote, "Since taking AstaFX, I've felt so much better. My energy level, I would say, has gone from a 3 to a 10. How about that? She says, "So I feel energized whenever taking. My husband even noticed I no longer complain about housework." Well, I've talked about this amazing product to all my family and friends. I'm sure they see how well I look because I feel great from the inside out. I've even noticed my skin appears healthier, too. I feel like a fountain of youth. Now, that's pretty good stuff from actual customers who've been trying AstaFX. And Sherry, you mentioned before we started the show, you've been taking this product for yourself. And I know, knowing you for some time, it's worked very well for you, hasn't it?
23: It has. You know, I've been taking it for about 2 years now, mm-hmm. and people are often surprised to hear that I'm 50. They tell me that I look more like I'm 35, which is nice to hear.
22: Yep. Mm-hmm.
23: I do eat healthy, and I exercise regularly, but I'm also a strong believer in the benefits of taking research-based supplements. And I take AstaFX every day to stay strong, healthy, to keep my energy levels up, and for my skin, I mean, I want to do everything I can to stay youthful and to keep my body sharp and also to prevent some of those issues that can arise as we age.
22: Great information with Sherry Torkos. We'll get back to her in just a moment. 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We'll give you the number and the special offer again at the end of the show in a few minutes, but lots to cover today. We'll get back to it here with Sherry Torkos. She's an author and pharmacist, and always great to have you on the show. Such great information, Sherry. Can you share with us a quick study or two to sort of back this up, highlight the science behind the elite astaxanthin that's found in AstaFX? Because I know there are, what, dozens and dozens of studies. Maybe you can pull out and highlight a couple of your favorites.
23: Yeah, for sure. So Dr. Mark Miller, he's a PhD, a biomedical researcher, he explains it well, and he's talking here about how free radicals compromise and undermine function and cellular performance in the body. He says astaxanthin is simply superb at negating this, as evidenced by clinical trials showing improved performance and accelerated recovery. In fact, research published in the Journal of Medicine and Science in Sports and Exercise found that those who took 4 milligrams of astaxanthin daily over 28 days scored better cycling times with greater output than those who did not take it. So they biked faster. Mm-hmm. I mean, remember this. Astaxanthin is one of the few fat-soluble antioxidants that can actually neutralize free radicals even at the site of the mitochondrial membrane. It's like cellular body armor protecting your cells, your joints, blood vessels, brain, heart, and organs on many levels. So listen to this, Mark. Mm-hmm. There are 14 clinical studies on astaxanthin for brain health, 7 studies on skin health, 14 studies on eye health, including research for depth perception and focus, 6 studies showing astaxanthin supports cardio function, 42 studies on healthy aging and cellular health. I mean, there's a ton of research on human performance, too, showing benefits for energy, stamina, and endurance. I mean, this AstaFX, it's incredibly powerful and versatile. It helps you stay in the game of life, stay energized, active, alert, healthy, and even stronger.
22: That is impressive on so many levels. So much great information there. And I know this astaxanthin has about a dozen patents, too. I'm looking here. I see there's a patent for promoting eye health and reducing eye fatigue. There's a patent for inhibiting the expression of cytokines in cells, and a patent, get this, on composition for body fat reduction. There's one for improving muscle atrophy in older adults. Sherry, I'd like to be a little bit of a skeptic here. How can this one simple nutrient magically do all of this? How can this AstaFX give us so many benefits? I mean, really?
23: Yeah, I know. It sounds amazing, too good to be true, but it really is true. Many of the studies that I'm referencing here, they're available on PubMed. These are reputable clinical studies conducted by leading researchers around the world that really back the benefits of astaxanthin. By the way, muscle output is better with astaxanthin, too. And this comes from astaxanthin research published in the International Journal of Sports Nutrition, November 2011. This was another study done with cyclists. They took 4 milligrams of astaxanthin. It was a small study, but very positive, showing that cyclists improved their trial time by 2 minutes in a 20-kilometer bike race. I mean, that's a meaningful improvement in a race like this. And the researchers said that they also burned fat more efficiently, which makes sense. Based on this research, Purity can actually make the claim that AstaFX will promote and improve power output in your muscles. I mean, I tell people, AstaFX in, strength and power out. It's transformative if you like energy. And this was found in other studies too, like one that looked at hand grip strength.
22: Oh, so much great information. If you're just tuning in, we're talking with pharmacist and author Sherry Tarkos here. I'm your host, Mark Larson. Now, on this hand grip study that you mentioned, I understand this involved, a 12-milligram dose, and they saw a 93% boost in hand strength in people who struggled with, a tennis elbow. That's a big deal. But our listeners might be saying, maybe I don't play tennis. What about me? What does it mean for me, right?
23: Right. So think about this. A 93% increase in a person who has some repetitive stress in their elbow, it's an almost doubling in hand strength. So just think about all the things that you do in your daily life, picking up groceries, your kids, your grandkids, gripping the steering wheel of a car, playing golf or tennis, gardening or riding a bike. A doubling of grip strength makes a big difference. I mean, when you take astaxanthin, you get stronger, you feel stronger, you have more energy, endurance. If you play sports, you play stronger. So to me, it's really quite extraordinary.
22: That's great information, too. Now, Sherry, I want to share a couple more testimonials that caught my attention out of so many right there on the Purity website. Again, these are unsolicited. These are from real people. Here's one from Rick. He's a male, age 55 to 64, lives in Naples, Florida. He writes this: "What a great product AstaFX has been for me. After starting taking AstaFX, my workout and strength has increased as if I were in my 20s again. And I've only been on AstaFX for 2 months now. Can't wait to see the long-term effect. I look forward to taking AstaFX every morning for my afternoon workouts. I'll be taking this product for a long time." Here's Dee Dee. She's a female, age 45 to 54. She lives in Laurel Park, North Carolina. She writes this, quote, "I've been using AstaFX for a month now. I can see the difference in my energy level. I now have more energy, feel better since taking this product. I can actually see a difference in my skin as well. I'm a smoker who has smoking lines around my mouth, but the lines have diminished about 50%. Overall, I am so thrilled with my energy level. I love this product." Just a couple of samples from the real people who have responded on Purity's website. And Sherry, I'm looking at the list of patents again on this astaxanthin compound. This is where the science, the research backs up what we're talking about. This is just flat out amazing. And now, Sherry, a lot of people out there are going to think what I'm going to say here sounds a little bit odd. But you said before the show, this supplement may even help people drive a car better or use the computer more comfortably. I mean, come on, how does this happen?
23: It does sound funny, but AstaFX may actually help in these areas too. And here's why. One of the interesting things about astaxanthin is that it's a relative of vitamin A. And we know that vitamin A is good for our eyes, good for vision. Astaxanthin is too. Astaxanthin has actually been shown to fight oxidation in eye tissue. Scientists did a study where they found a 46% improvement in a measurement called depth perception. Now, depth perception, that's our ability to determine distances between objects, or basically to see in three dimensions. And researchers, they studied a handball team, specifically looking at how quickly they could change focus. And guess what? The handball team that was supplementing with astaxanthin, they were able to improve their accuracy and improve their performance in the depth perception test. Other research has also shown that astaxanthin helps reduce eye fatigue. And, when you're on a computer, that's a big deal. Everyone's on computers these days and for long periods of time, and it's hard on our eyes. And we know that if you're driving a car and it's late at night and your reaction time is slow, that's not good. Astaxanthin actually helps the eyes focus and refocus. Dr. Hecht, PhD, one of the leading researchers at Astoreal, says that the product actually helps your eyes be more resilient. You see better with it. Your eyes are healthier. I mean, who doesn't love those benefits?
22: Again, we're talking with pharmacist and health author Sherry Tarkos about our free bottle offer from Purity Products, talking about AstaFX. So much ground to cover. Sherry, I want to get back to the skin benefits and this issue of wrinkle reduction. Not as a cream or as a lotion, but as a capsule. You take it orally. This patent also covers this. You say this ingredient is proven to reduce wrinkles, and not just by a little. We're talking a dramatic amount. What's going on with this?
23: Yeah, I know. It's fascinating. A huge benefit. People want to look younger. I know I do. And I've noticed significant benefits since I've started taking it. But it's the science here that really shines. The whole concept of taking oral supplements to improve skin health. Relatively new concept here in North America, but in Japan, this is mainstream. Astaxanthin is already one of, if not the most successful ingredients in a new class of products called cosmeceuticals, or supplements that you take orally to enhance the cosmetic appearance of your skin. So listen to this. In one study, they gave 4 milligrams of astaxanthin, which, by the way, is the actual amount you get in Purity's AstaFX, and the skin benefits were dramatic. Within 6 weeks, every single person in the treatment group, 100% of participants in the study, reported that their skin had improved significantly. Everybody got results. Fine lines, hydration, elasticity, all improved. Listen to this. The participants experienced about 50% improvement in dryness, moisture, roughness, elasticity, fine lines, wrinkles, even age spots were significantly diminished. And this is literally in line with the best, the highest quality, and the most expensive topical products, the lotions and potions that we put on our skin. And again, AstaFX, it's exclusive to Purity Products.
22: 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By the way, limit one free offer per household, please. Now, Sherry, for people who are just tuning in, one of the many highlights we covered earlier on today's program is just how revolutionary this special Purity Astaxanthin is for redefining aging skin. And Astaxanthin works its magic inside the body in areas like endurance, stamina, energy. These are so many of the inside-out benefits that people will feel. And in fact, what will they feel when they start taking AstaFX?
23: So the reason you need to give this a try is because the benefits are real. The science is very compelling. Over 60 clinical studies and patents. I mean, the product is impressive and it really works. This is a product where you will actually see and feel the benefits after taking it a month or so. The cosmetic benefits for your skin, we just mentioned a minute ago, really incredible. I've been taking it myself and I see a huge difference. Others have noticed too. People are always saying to me, you know, what do you use on your skin? What are you taking? And, you know, I tell people what you put into your body is just as important, if not more so, than what you apply to your skin. And think about the vision benefits, really unmatched by any other nutrient or supplement out there. It targets tired eyes, eye strain, and it helps improve eye focus and depth perception. It's great for circulation, energy, muscle strength, and endurance. You can literally boost your strength. As we age, this is crucial. It helps you enjoy life and stay in the game. And it can even help with recovery after exercise. Next, astaxanthin has the ability to fight fatigue and support mitochondrial function. So that means cellular energy and ATP support.
22: Sherry, didn't you mention before the show that astaxanthin has the ability to assist body burning fat for energy? I understand they're even looking at this as a weight loss and weight management ingredient. This is pretty fascinating in itself. Talk about what we're seeing in some of these initial studies on dieters.
23: Sure. You know, research has shown that astaxanthin can actually help promote and enhance fat metabolism. That's one of its unique benefits. It can actually help your cells burn fat more efficiently. Researchers did an 8-week study where they gave a group of middle-aged women 12 milligrams of astaxanthin. They had them do a little exercise, and these women experienced a reduction in body weight, and it was almost all fat, which is fantastic. Now, I don't want anybody to misunderstand here. It's not a magic weight loss pill by any means, but certainly this early research suggests that this can be a useful tool in addition to exercise to help you burn a little extra weight.
22: Now, Sherry, just a few moments left before we wrap up the program. I want to take a quick step back for a moment. I know we have this great free bottle offer today. We're talking AstaFX from Purity Products, and we'll get to that offer as we wrap up the program. Free bottle of AstaFX for all of our listeners. Again, it promotes healthy vision, skin, muscle, fights wrinkles like no other. And most of us have just never heard about all of this until today. So tell our listeners again how astaxanthin compares to other antioxidants or phytonutrients that are out there on the market right now, because this is truly unique, isn't it?
23: Well, you know, from an antioxidant perspective, the healthy aging perspective, astaxanthin is up to 6,000 times more potent than vitamin C in its singlet oxygen quenching capacity. That should be enough to get everybody excited. There's really, you know, something in this for everybody. With AstaFX from Purity here, you get to see the amazing power of astaxanthin for yourself. It's the king of the carotenoids, and very few people are aware of its benefits. And I think millions are missing out on it because they just aren't aware of this incredible evidence-based nutraceutical.
22: And I know it may sound too good to be true for some people, Sherry. What do you say to any skeptics saying, come on, does it really do all of this?
23: Well, I'm a pharmacist, and in my training as a pharmacist, I'm trained to look at the science and to see what the science says. And the science on astaxanthin is very clear, backed by over 60 clinical studies, and many of these studies are accessible on PubMed, so you can check them out yourself. But the key takeaway is this. The benefits are real, the cosmetic benefits, the endurance benefits, the strength benefits, the vision benefits, circulation, cardio, the product really works. I mean, the science is so strong. I see the difference in how it makes my skin look and how I feel. I feel stronger, healthier, and I encourage folks to give this a try. With this free bottle offer from Purity, there's nothing to lose and so much to gain.
22: Such great information, wonderful show, and always good to talk with you, Sherry. Thank you so much for joining us today.
23: Thank you.
22: Sherry Tarkos, who's an author, she's a practicing pharmacist. 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
2: Iran's official news agency is accusing President Trump of stalling peace talks by making what it calls excessive demands. It quoted a senior government official as saying Trump is betraying diplomacy to pursue other objectives as anticipated. The statement comes as Trump is still weighing a potential deal to extend the current ceasefire with Iran. U.S. officials said Friday the White House is considering an agreement to start 60 days of discussion with Tehran about its nuclear program, but neither side has signed off on the deal. Defense Secretary Pete Hegseth urged Asian allies to increase military spending to counter China's growing power. Speaking at the Shangri-La Dialogue in Singapore, Hegseth called for a stronger, more self-reliant network of allies to stop aggression and preserve the balance. He said, quote, "There is rightful alarm regarding China's historic military buildup and the expansion of its military activities." The Pentagon chief stressed allies want stability, not escalation. I'm Lisa Carton.
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4: 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I am your host, Steve Summers, and I've got to tell you, we have got a fascinating show for you today. Now, if you're like most people, you may have noticed that when you hit 50, you kind of hit the wall. You know, between your joints, the heart, the brain, your eyes, your energy, you name it. Now, when you hit 50, you have to pay attention to your health. We all know that. So whether you're 40 or 50 or say in your 60s or 70s or even older for that matter, our guest today says he's discovered something that you can unlock the key to feeling better at any age. This is exciting. What is it? What are we talking about? Why do you need to know about this? Well, stay tuned. Dr. Neil Levin is on the line here. Dr. Neil Levin is a chiropractor. He's a nutritionist. He's a longtime advisor for Purity Products. Welcome, Dr. Levin. So great to have you back on the show today. This is a big story, isn't it?
5: Oh, absolutely, Steve. And let's cut right to the chase here. That discovery you talked about at the top there, it's krill oil, because krill oil is simply amazing for us. It's great for the heart, great for the joints, fantastic for the brain, for the eyes. I mean, I have people coming into my clinic every single day, and they want to feel better. I mean, they want to feel physically better, stronger. They want their joints to feel comfortable, but they want to stay mentally sharp. They want to keep that brain thinking like it did when they were younger. They want to protect themselves from coronary heart disease and maintain those flexible, healthy, youthful arteries for wonderful circulation. Hey, Steve, they want to boost their energy. And you know, why not? I mean, we deserve it. And that's what we're going to be talking about here today with this Krill Omega 50 Plus, which is the cutting edge combination, Steve, of krill oil, which is so fabulous for us. But we've infused the krill oil. Now, this is so important. We've infused the krill oil with the high omega-3 concentrated fish oil. You need to do that when you're dealing with krill, because krill just isn't high enough in omega-3. So many other important parameters and virtues, but you got to get that high omega-3 fish oil in there, and we've done that. So this is now the best of both worlds. But we didn't stop there. For the 50-plussers, we've added some vitamin D. We doubled the antioxidant power, and Steve, we actually increased the amount of krill by 67%. So this now becomes the finest omega-3 nutrient in the world, as far as I'm concerned.
4: This is very, very exciting. This krill oil sensation, I mean, it is all over the news, Dr. Neil Levin. Great studies are out there. Many experts are declaring that krill oil is better than fish oil. So give us this lowdown on this krill omega-50 plus formula.
5: Right. Steve, you know, if I told you, and we did talk about this before the show, that there's this one tiny pill that benefits the joints and the brain and memory, mood, coronary heart disease, wonderful for the arteries, makes your hair shine, great for the skin. I mean, what would you say to that?
4: Hey, where is it? Where can I get this stuff?
5: Right, and we have it. It's Krill Omega 50 Plus, and we're going to give it to everybody for free today. And that's really cool, because Purity wants everybody to try this, because they know they're going to see a huge difference. But get this, on top of that, for the first 1,000 people that call today, we're giving away a second gift, because I just demanded this. You know, when we're dealing with the 50-plussers, and hey, you know, if you're 40 and you feel feel like your energy is low, this is for you also. But for people 50 and over, we're also giving away free B12 energy melts. I demanded this because, hey, as we're getting a little older, we don't absorb that B12 as well. And I want you to feel the benefits from this Krill Omega 50 Plus. So I'm going to jack up those B12 levels for you today as well. You know, what a value proposition.
4: You know, when it comes to your health, it really is a win-win. This is amazing. I heard you say that this can actually reduce the risk of coronary heart disease. I mean, when you hear that, whose ears don't perk up after that? How exactly does that work anyway?
5: Right. Well, Krill Omega 50 Plus, remember, this is the combination of krill oil with the high omega-3, highly concentrated fish oil. So it's much higher in omega-3s than most krill oil formulas would be. So when we're dealing with the high omega-3 fish oil, we're talking about support for the HDL cholesterol, healthy, youthful, flexible arteries. That's so great for the circulation, heart muscles, strength, platelet activity, red blood cells that stay nice and soft and flexible so they can work their way through those little capillaries. Oh, what about triglycerides? That becomes so important. So this Krill Omega 50 Plus supports the heart in so many ways. And you know, the bottom line is we need to think about this because as we're getting a little older, 50 plus, maybe mid 40s, certainly 60s and 70s, it's decision time. I mean, you know your body's not working the way it did when you were in your 30s.
4: Exactly.
5: The energy might not be there. You need to make a decision. Are you going to take it laying down and just let yourself get old, or are you going to do something about it? Are you going to stay physically active? Are you going to do the things you need to stay healthy? And getting these omega-3s, the krill oil, the vitamin D, the antioxidants make such a difference. This is a game changer for anybody in that 50-plus age group.
4: Doc, this is absolutely great information. I know that omega-3s, talk about that just for a second, are best known for their cardiovascular benefits, and they're certainly also known as brain food. Now, we've discussed this in some of the past shows. If you would, touch on the brain benefits for our listeners listening out there today, and tell us why you say that supplementing with omega-3s isn't just a good idea for the brain, but an absolute necessity.
5: Oh, this is such an important point that you're bringing up. Absolutely. For brain health, we must get these omega-3s back in there. You know, when you think about omega-3s and you think about brain health and memory and mood and feeling sharp, you really want to single out the DHA component. That's the docosahexaenoic acid. You know what, Steve? Your brain is 60% fat by weight. And of that, 25% needs to be DHA. You know what I use an analogy in my practice? People understand calcium and bone health, right? If you don't have calcium in your diet and you don't supplement with calcium, your bones are going to get brittle and weak. You understand that, right?
4: Right, exactly.
5: That's what happens to bones. Bones need calcium for their normal strength and structure. Now, with the brain, it's the same. DHA for normal structure. We use this for one brain neuron to communicate with another, to build out the brain, to make the serotonin, the dopamine, all the feel-good neurotransmitters. So must have it, must get it back in there. So important. And with this Krill Omega 50 Plus, we've increased the level of DHA because we've put the concentrated omega-3s in there. Now, with Krill Omega 50 Plus, you're going to get 130 milligrams of DHA per serving, Steve.
4: Wow.
5: The leading brand of krill oil, you're going to get 24.
4: Excellent.
5: 24 in the leading brand, you're going to get 130 with Krill Omega 50 Plus. That's why this is so incredible for the brain.
4: This is absolutely exciting. I got to tell you, though, during the last Krill show that we did together, you totally shocked me, Doc. I remember this specifically. You said that.
5: Tell me, I'm on the edge of my seat. What did I say?
4: You said, and I remember, that the studies show that krill oil improves joint comfort in just 7 days. Now, if the benefits for the brain and the heart didn't perk my ears up, that certainly would. If you would, touch on this study and tell us how this works.
5: Right. That was a great study. In fact, that's the reason I started taking krill oil about 5-6 years ago. Mm-hmm. A pilot study, double blind, placebo controlled, exactly what you want to see out of the Journal of the American College of Nutrition. Now, participants got 300 milligrams of krill oil or placebo. Now, remember, in Krill Omega 50 Plus, we're giving you even more. We're giving you 500 milligrams of krill oil, so even more potent. But the participants in the study that got the krill oil got some amazing joint benefits, Steve. Get this. In just 7 days, and you remember this from the last show, but yeah, in just 7 days, they were 28% more comfortable. That's a jaw dropper. When I read that, I immediately went out and bought my first bottle of krill oil. But after 30 days, they were 38% more comfortable. The researchers didn't stop there. They looked at flexibility of the joints. They looked at function of the joints. All improved. And I call this the krill oil advantage. So if you're out there and you're taking fish oil, well, fish oil is great. I mean, fish oil is in here. easier. It's so important, but you're not going to get the same joint advantages just on krill. You're not going to experience this joint comfort benefit that we get specifically from the krill. And remember, in Krill Omega 50 Plus, we've jacked up the levels of the krill 67% more. So in terms of dosage, fantastic.
4: That's big. That is absolutely big. Hey, I was on the website, and the testimonials on the Krill Omega 50 Plus, they're incredible. I mean, people obviously love this product. I'd like to share a couple of my favorites here.
5: Sure, sure.
4: Believer writes in. She's a female, age 45 to 54, from Georgia. She rates it 5 out of 5 stars. She writes, "This has helped. Less grind on my knees when climbing up the steps. Beneficial to my overall health, both physically and mentally. I just feel better," is what she said. Also, Safety Susan, age 55 to 64, from Sacramento, California. She writes to 5 out of 5 stars, "I was a little worried about fishy aftertaste. However, I have not burped it even once." She goes, "I like it better than regular fish oil. The capsule size is smaller, and it's easy to swallow." This is big, the capsule size being smaller.
5: You know, and I'm really glad you picked that one out, because Safety Suzanne picks out a very important point there. I don't think we've really harped on this enough, because people have trouble swallowing those huge horse pills, you know, those huge omega-3 pills. These are tiny. So this is why this is such a breakthrough. These capsules are so small and easy to swallow. Anybody can easily swallow them. But at the same time, we've increased the dosage of krill by 67%. We've boosted the antioxidant power. The vitamin D is in there. We supercharged the whole thing with the high omega-3, highly concentrated fish oil. So important for the heart. So yeah, Safety Suzanne, she really nailed it there. I want to read a couple myself. This one in front of me, Blessed. She's in the 55 to 64 age bracket, Fort Worth, Texas, 5 out of 5 stars. She writes, "I was experiencing brain fog. I couldn't remember things at work. Felt I was slowing down mentally. Purity was offering a free bottle. I've been taking it for a year, and I swear by it. I have experienced a difference in my brain and body." Good for you, Blessed. Let me read one more. Odie, 54. Male in the 55 to 64 category, 5 out of 5 stars. He's from Canada. He writes, "Awesome experience. I started taking Krill Omega 50 Plus about 5 weeks ago and have nothing but good things to say about it. I'm experiencing more benefits than I thought possible. The most noticeable is that I feel more mentally alert. I'm finding it easier to get out of bed in the morning. I feel satisfied with 6 to 8 hours of sleep. I wake up with an energy that I haven't felt in a long, long time." You know what? I'm not surprised at these testimonials at all, because, again, I take this product myself. Mm-hmm. It's fabulous. My patients love the Krill Omega 50 Plus. They feel it in their joints. They feel it in their brain. They feel it in their energy, their circulation. They just feel better. That's what everybody tells me when they get in this Krill Omega 50 Plus.
4: Now, Dr. Neil Levin, talk for a minute, if you would, about the B12 energy melts, too. This is really an exciting addition.
5: So important.
4: You gave these away in our last Krill show as well, and the feedback has been absolutely overwhelming. People simply love the energy, the pep, the vigor they feel when they have their B12 levels restored with these. And now Purity's going to do it again. So 2 free bottles here today for the listeners. Tell us about this.
5: Yeah, remember, first of all the listeners today that pick up the phone and call are going to get a free bottle of this Krill Omega 50 Plus. Amazing with the krill oil, 67% more krill oil, the high omega-3 fish oil, boosting those omega-3 levels, so critical for the heart, for the skin, for the hair, for the eyes. On top of that, we added the vitamin D, so important, so pure, so pristine. But now, the B12 energy melts, why are they here? I said to Purity, I said, "Guys, we're dealing with the 50-plussers here. Even people 45, 50, 60, 70, they're..."

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1: 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Now, Doc, I've seen these ads where they say that krill oil is 48 times stronger than fish oil. Is that true? Does that make any sense?
0: Well, you know, obviously these are the krill guys talking, right?
1: Right, right, right.
0: But you could look at it both ways. Let's get into krill in just a moment. But first, let's pat the fish oil guys on the shoulder because, you know, you could say that the fish oil is better and stronger, but we're talking about the concentrated high omega-3 fish oil here because it's higher in the omega-3s, the EPA and DHA that are so important for the heart, the brain, the memory, mood, your eyes, your skin, your hair, your nails. So in one sense, you could say, well, the fish oil is better. But in another sense, I have to hand it to the krill guys because in terms of antioxidant power, krill oil is extraordinary. And it's because there's a molecule in krill oil that's naturally occurring called astaxanthin. And this astaxanthin, Steve, this is one of the most powerful antioxidants we've ever discovered. Steve, by one measure of antioxidant activity, it's 6,000 times stronger than vitamin C.
1: Wow.
0: So amazing antioxidant power in the krill. And now, as we're getting older, 50-plussers like myself, I'm 52, and we don't make as many antioxidants naturally. Our antioxidant systems are kind of slowing down, and at the same time, we're producing more free radicals naturally. This is why we call it Krill Omega 50+, extra antioxidant power, and extra krill. Remember, 500 milligrams of krill instead of 300, that's 67% more, plus the vitamin D, so important for us, and this is just an incredible value proposition. I have folks, they were going out and they were getting the krill separately and the fish oil separately, the antioxidants, the vitamin. You could spend $75 doing that.
1: No kidding.
0: You're getting it all for free today. This is the best of both worlds, this combination product with the krill and the fish oil. It's not one being better than the other. They're both great, and this is the best of both worlds.
1: You know, thank God for Purity products. I'm serious. Seriously, because when you think about where our food supply is gone and where we are today, we have to have something that allows us to feel better as we age, to age gracefully. It's amazing to me as we talk
0: about
1: this.
0: And that's why I love the way that Purity gives away the free bottles. Because, you know, people can be skeptical.
1: Sure.
0: They should be skeptical. But now they can be skeptical and they say, okay, you know what? This sounds pretty important. I'm going to give this a go. It's only going to cost me $6.95. And they get it and they try it out. And what they start to see, because it doesn't take long, remember that joint study, 7 days, 28% more comfortable. What they start to see is, hey, I'm more comfortable. I feel better. They notice their energy is better. And they realize, hey, you know what? This is important. And they tell their friends and they tell their relatives and they tell their loved ones. And Purity's been doing business this way for, I don't know, 20 years now. Let's look at one more. You know, this is a great testimonial by Gracie. 5 out of 5 stars, she writes. It works. I feel a difference in my joints after only 1 week

0: Also, you have the nicest staff. That's what that's great. You have the nicest staff. People are going to appreciate working with Purity. They're a fantastic company. They put their money where their mouth is. They give out free bottles, and you try it, and you're like, wow, this is great stuff. Thank God for Purity.
1: Let's talk about the heart health for a moment. It's probably the single greatest concern that people face as they age. So anything that we can do to boost heart health becomes really a top priority. You know this, I know this, and those folks out there know this as well. And I know you mentioned earlier that omega-3s literally lower our risk of coronary heart disease. Do I have that correct? Because that's a big statement.
0: You know, absolutely. I mean, protecting the heart, this is what put omega-3s on the map back in the 70s. Dr. Dierberg discovered, you know, how protective they were for the Eskimos. Mm-hmm. By the way, he's a wonderful guy. I had lunch with him a year or two ago. Great conversation. But bottom line is, omega-3s protect our heart in so many ways. They promote a smooth, rhythmical heartbeat, important for the body's normal inflammatory response in the heart muscle, inside the arteries and veins. They promote those youthful, flexible arteries, so important for circulation. They promote healthy blood platelet activity, healthy red blood cell activity. They support a healthy blood pressure. That's very important. Triglycerides. So they do so much for the heart. So simply amazing cardiovascular protection with these omega-3s.
1: It just keeps getting better, doesn't it? Hey, you know, I got a reminder.
0: I have patients come in here all the time, and I'm like, are you taking your omega-3s? I hope you're still taking your omega-3s. You know, they're afraid to say no. You know, I'd like the omega-3, doctor. Take your omega-3s. In fact, if there was only one nutrient that I could take, Steve, honest to God, if there was only one nutrient that I could take, hands down, it's omega-3s. That's the first most important nutrient you could take. And this krill omega 50 plus, I love the way they combine the krill oil with the fish oil, so you're getting the best of both worlds. Can't beat it.
1: 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Doc, this study you sent me on this omega-3s and the memory is amazing. It seems that the participants taking omega-3s had some pretty incredible benefits here. When you talk about memory, that is something that kind of slips as we get older. Tell us more about this, would you?
0: Right. This was a great study, an important study, because what they did here was very interesting. This out of the journal Neurology, and what they did is they checked the omega-3 level in the red blood cells of women, 1,000 women, older women. So this is a big study, 1,000 women. Mm-hmm. But then again, 8 years later, and the women were on average 78 years old at this point, they did MRI scans of the women's brains. And what they found, Steve, this is so amazing, they found that the brain volume for the women that had higher omega-3 indexes, in other words, they had more omega-3s in their red blood cells, mm-hmm. the women that had more omega-3s in their red blood cells, they had higher brain volume. They were actually maintaining more of the youthful size of the brain. Their brains were bigger. You could see it plainly in the MRI measurements. That's really
1: great.
0: Cool. But not only that, there's a very important part of the brain known as the hippocampus, a very important part of the brain that facilitates learning, facilitates memory. And there was greater brain volume in the hippocampus for people that had more omega-3s in their red blood cells. That's how you can really measure how much omega-3 someone's taking in. So if you take omega-3s, you will raise your omega-3 index. We know this. It's a fact. You take omega-3s, you raise that up. So you want to have more omega-3s in your bloodstream. Very important. That's how it infuses into all the cell membranes, into mm-hmm. the joints, into the brain, etc. So take the krill omega 50 plus. You get the krill oil, 67% more krill oil, so fantastic for the joints. You get the high omega-3 fish oil, vitamin D in there as well, astaxanthin for extra antioxidant power, and protect that brain, protect your memory, facilitate that quick, that youthful thinking that's so fun to have. When you feel sharp, when you feel like your brain is working great, you have that brain energy, it's more fun fun. It's more fun to be in a conversation. You feel better. You wake out of bed. You have that energy. You feel mentally alert. You feel alive. That's the way I want to feel. That's the way young people feel. That's why we put this in this Krill Omega 50 Plus. We want people to feel younger. We want people to maintain their youthful vigor and attitude. And that's what this Krill Omega 50 Plus is all about.
1: All right. I got to tell you, Dr. Levin, I take the Krill Omega 50 Plus. And one of the things that I absolutely love about the pill is that it's so small. I mean, it's so easy to take and so much better than trying to swallow one of those omega-3 horse pills, you know, the bigger ones. Anyone can take these with ease, and that's what's great about it. Tell us, how did you supercharge this formula while at the same time shrinking the capsule size? How do you do that?
0: Right. It's so amazing. This is really a breakthrough, Stephen. I mean, for those of you that are picturing this huge omega-3 pill, it's not like that. 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They're so small, anybody can swallow these. My son, Corey, has trouble swallowing pills. He gets these down like they're nothing. They're much smaller. They're easy to swallow. And now with our Lemon Lock flavor system, which I didn't even talk about before, you open the bottle up, Steve, it smells like lemon. 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So an incredible value. And here's what I want you to do. Pick up the phone pretty quick, because believe it or not, 1,000 sounds like a lot, but it's not, Steve. On bigger radio stations, they move fast.
1: Right,
0: so
1: right.
0: 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Don't worry. You're definitely going to get that. But if you're one of the first 1,000 callers, then you get the free B12 Energy Melt. So, no, we need to talk about that one more time. But I want you to get that, too, and I demand this, because this is Krill Omega 50 Plus. We want this for the folks. Hey, if you're in your 40s and you feel run down, it's great for you, too, but 50s, 60s, 70s, folks in that age bracket, they're not absorbing the B12 as well because they're losing some of the intrinsic factors in the GI tract that are responsible for absorbing the B12. So now you put the B12 Energy Melt on your tongue, tastes delicious, and it just gets in there and boosts up those levels of B12. What do you feel? 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
6: A Florida judge will review a deal between the Justice Department and the president to settle his lawsuit against the IRS. Trump filed the suit over an alleged mishandling of his tax records that ended in leaks to the media. The proposed agreement would create a nearly $2 billion fund to compensate victims of political weaponization. On Friday, the judge ordered Trump's lawyers to respond by June 12th to a motion filed by 35 retired federal judges alleging the settlement is a product of collusion and a fraud on the court. Following the settlement, Trump moved to dismiss the lawsuit in a bid to stop further judicial review of the agreement. President Trump is still mulling over a plan to extend the current ceasefire with Iran. Trump met with his cabinet Friday in the Situation Room without making what he called a final determination on a possible deal that would set the stage for the next round of negotiations. Following the two-hour meeting, Trump said Iran must agree to never have a nuclear weapon and that the Strait of Hormuz must be opened immediately. Iran's official news agency accused the president of stalling talks by making what it called excessive demands. The NTSB is investigating a deadly bus crash that killed five people and injured dozens of others on a Virginia highway. Federal officials say they're looking into a variety of factors, including the driver's qualifications. State police say the bus from New York was traveling southbound on I-95 in Stafford County early Friday when it failed to slow down and slammed into multiple vehicles that were backed up in a work zone. Over 40 others on the packed highway were taken to hospitals, including three with critical injuries. The ice is set for the Stanley Cup final following the Carolina Hurricanes' win Friday night over the Montreal Canadiens. Carolina took the Eastern Conference title in five games and will take on the Vegas Golden Knights for Lord Stanley's mug. The Golden Knights won the Western Conference title after sweeping the Colorado Avalanche. Game one of the Stanley Cup final is set for Tuesday, June 2nd. I'm Lisa Carton.
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6: In New Jersey, a deal in Newark to help prevent some of the violent arrests of protesters alarmed over conditions inside the Delaney Hall ICE Detention Center. Andrew Whitman reports.
13: Federal agents will withdraw from the Delaney Center parking lot, and New Jersey State Police will take over outside the detention center. On Friday, feds charged into a crowd, used an irritant spray, and hit one protester with a baton. Three people were arrested and taken inside. Homeland Security Secretary Mark Wayne Mullen called the deal a win for his agency because he said Governor Mikey Sherrill had refused to let state police work with ICE. Protests started last weekend amid complaints about conditions inside and word of a hunger strike.
6: Federal, state, and local law enforcement agencies are prepared for any threat the World Cup games attract. Jim Forbes has the latest.
14: At a Friday news conference at the Miami FBI headquarters, FBI Deputy Director Andrew Bailey said all hands are on deck for the largest sporting event the country has ever seen.
15: They will be on the ground in the command posts ahead of any threat. The eyes of the world will be on South Florida.
8: and the world will see this region at its absolute best.
14: Drones are a main focus of security efforts. Operators face up to a year in jail, a $100,000 fine, and the seizure of any drone that flies anywhere near the matches or fan events.
6: Bruce Springsteen is announcing a one-day pro-democracy festival ahead of the November midterm elections. The 76-year-old Springsteen put on a three-hour show in Washington, D.C. this week where he called President Trump racist, incompetent, and treasonous. During the show, he promoted the upcoming Power to the People Festival, which will also feature Joan Baez, Foo Fighters, Dave Matthews, and Tom Morello of Rage Against the Machine. The festival will be held 1 month ahead of the midterms, October 3rd, at the Meriwether Post Pavilion in Columbia, Maryland, just north of Washington. I'm Lisa Carton.
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16: We got drenched last weekend and now Mother Nature making up for it. We'll keep it dry and mostly clear overnight as we drop to 54 for your Sunday morning. Tomorrow afternoon, the nice weather continues. Highs near 77 with a lot of sunshine. Monday starts around 56 and we push it back to the upper 70s for the afternoon. That's your 9 First Warning Forecast. I'm meteorologist Mark Stitz on 55KRC.
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4: Thanks for tuning in, the best weekend talk show in America. We're Armstrong and Getty.
5: It was a tumultuous week as usual. What the heck is going on with the war with Iran? Are we going to get back to that? And those three loser fake journalists at the Luigi Mangione trial? What was going on with that? It's just the beginning. There's so much to talk about.
4: If you want more tumult, we do 20 hours of live radio every single week. And then we boil it down to the best. 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
6: Accused killer Luigi Mangione entered a New York courtroom today where a judge ruled some of the most damning evidence can be used against him at trial. That includes this gun, which prosecutors said matches the one used to kill United Healthcare chief executive Brian Thompson on a New York City sidewalk. And this red notebook that prosecutors described as a confession. Mangione wrote about wanting to whack the CEO of the greed-fueled health insurance cartel.
7: The fact that there were hot chicks waiting outside the courtroom to cheer for Mangione is about as depressing as anything I can imagine.
5: Yeah, there were a couple of different groups or descriptions. First of all, you had, as Jack charmingly described, just good-looking women who wanted to get in to, like, see him and maybe catch his eye. Some of them dressed as the video game Luigi from the What's Its Game.
7: Wow.
5: Okay.
7: From Mario Brothers?
5: Yeah. So you got that brand of wackadoodle. And then a different sort of just utterly waste of skin jackass. These three fake media people who you may have seen already, three attractive youngish females, all dressed very differently, interestingly enough, and I'll get to why I mention that, but all fetchingly as attractive young women, who came out with their city-issued press credentials around their necks and proceeded to make statements to the assembled media. Now,
7: do you know how hard it would have been to get a press credential for that yesterday? I mean, that was one of maybe the biggest media story of the day. So everybody was trying to get in there. Why did these three chicks get in there?
5: I will get into that very thing. But first of all, let's hear what some of them had to say about the cold-blooded murder on the pavement of young Father Brian Thompson by a confused young man who thought something healthcare insurance companies are bad. We'll just start with 31 and roll from there, Michael.
8: His children are better off without him. They need to learn to not be like their dad and enjoy the blood money, kids.
5: Okay, his kids are better off without him.
7: How do you say that out loud, even about a bad person?
5: Enjoy the blood money, kids. Yes. Okay. That was, and I'm debating whether to give these women's names. They refused to give their last names, but their names were clearly visible on their press credentials, and many, many people have printed them. That was April Rios, and this is Lena Weisbrot and Ms. Rios once again.
9: I'm standing on business. F*** Brian Thompson. I don't give a flying f*** about it. Millions of Americans.
8: I liked it.
5: I'm standing on business. F. Brian Thompson, I don't give a F that he died. Then the other one jumps in. I liked it.
7: Murder. Cold-blooded murder you liked.
5: Yeah, over some vague dissatisfaction with the corporation.
7: If you got two brain cells to rub together, you should be able to realize that the whole thing falls apart very quickly if we stop murdering everybody that we kind of don't like for some reason.
5: Here is the lovely Lena Weisbrot again.
9: Millions of Americans suffer every single day from the last black death in United Healthcare. We had an literal infant named Baby Stella who, because of how negligent her health insurance was, she died. An infant died. So if you guys are okay with someone like Brian Thompson being around and that being a part of our society, that says more about you as a person, because you look absolutely monstrous defending someone like that. Participates in social murder. That's what
5: we
8: mass social murder.
5: There's a lot there.
7: Yeah, that last phrase, which I don't know that I'd ever heard
5: Oh, we talked about it last week.
7: We did.
5: That's concept of social murder.
7: That's the advantage of being me. I can hide my own Easter eggs.
5: Right,
7: exactly. It happens with my kids all the time. I think, well, that's interesting. I said, Dad, we talked about that the other day.
5: Those policies that lead to bad outcomes, they call social murder.
7: Mass social murder.
5: Obviously, if somebody's a murderer, you can kill them to prevent them from murdering again. It is very, very Maoist.
7: That sort of concept.
5: Yeah. Yeah. I also liked how at the beginning she was talking about millions of Americans suffer from, it's kind of inaudible, their insurance. A literal infant died. That's cute. Okay. Just, wow. I couldn't pass that up.
7: Yeah, wow.
5: And then these brain dead Maoist, you know, mannequins go with the social murder argument, which again is out of like every radical leftist movement in the last century or so. Gosh, it's 2026, century and a half, where you justify murder by saying, well, their policies kill people, therefore we are justified. And young people with no moral sense, they fall for that.
7: Yeah, it's and disgusting. Always keeping in mind, you can't dismiss these idiots because if they cheer on some other idiot who shoots you, you're just as dead.
5: Correct, as if some genius gave them the excuse. Next clip.
10: He's responsible for more deaths than Osama bin Laden. And I remember Americans celebrating when Osama bin Laden was killed. It's not like we don't understand heroic violence or like when violence is good. As American as America got.
7: God, who originally put that thought in her head? So he, as the guy running United Healthcare, is responsible for more deaths than Osama bin Laden, and we all cheered when Osama bin Laden died.
5: Right. I want you to tuck that away, the fact that she referenced Osama bin Laden, and hang on for a minute. This is Ashley Rojas, who is the third of the trio, who we had not mentioned specifically.
11: I mean, why do we protect the Second Amendment so much? Is it to allow people to shoot up schools, or is it for us to protect our democracy? I think it's to protect our democracy. It's not saying, you know, we should all take up arms, but when your democracy is eroded and there's no other option, like, what are we meant to do?
5: All right. So why do we protect the Second Amendment so we can shoot up schools? No, to protect our democracy, like shooting down young Brian Thompson in cold blood on the street. So that's interesting. Appealing to right-wing America or conservative America, Second Amendment defenders. That's an interesting route to go for a young woman like that. File that one away, too, for a minute.
7: I'll never understand how these people, right or left, it's the same with the censorship argument, how they don't get, look, it all comes down to who decides. See, that's the problem. See, if we're going to just start murdering people we think are really bad for society, guess what? The people on the other crowd might think you're really bad for society. Mm. You understand how this works? And it falls apart really fast.
5: Jack, assuming that these are young fools, which there are many young
7: maybe
5: fools.
7: Maybe I'm the old fool.
5: Oh, that was good. One more clip.
11: You know, other countries have had revolutions for far less. We're pretty much the most cucked and submissive population in all of human history. And I'm tired of it. It's time for everyone to grow some balls.
12: And stand
11: on business.
7: So I didn't understand everything.
5: Giggle. Other countries have had revolutions for far less. We're the most cucked country on earth, cuckolded, you know, blah, blah, blah, humiliated. It's time to grow some effing balls, and then the other girls giggle, and then we're standing on business. Okay. Okay, so, you know, like a good mystery lays out clues and breadcrumbs and that sort of thing, and then brings it together at the end. I got a few more breadcrumbs for you. Let's see. Who is writing this article? I always give credit. I am an honorable man. Let's see. It's a Kirsten Fleming in the New York Post, Jack, as usual. Kirsten.
7: Yeah. We get to call you whatever you want. You went that for that name.
5: Right. It's not our fault that your names are interchangeable. Anyway, so she's writing a piece about how a friend in media wanted to know how to get a New York City press pass. And she sent him the form to fill out, but told him it was really a long shot unless you're an established reporter with a legitimate body of work, because they're very selective. And she says, how foolish of me. Apparently all you need is a Substack and a lust for political violence. Perhaps it helps if you give yourself a cutesy name like the Manginistas. So
7: that one almost made me take a knee. The Manginistas.
5: Oh, that's what they call themselves. Yeah. Wow. So his murder cheer squad showed up to support him. And these extremists have been granted full legitimacy by Mayor Zoran Mondani's executive director of press credentials, Samer Nasser. Although she's mostly behind the scenes, the official city biography for Nasser describes her as a native New Yorker and first generation Arab American who's worked for CBS News, Fox Business, and Al Jazeera America. That delightful offshoot of the Muslim Brotherhood and the country of Qatar. So the trio who looked like fangirls finally getting backstage passes to meet their favorite K-pop group were obviously not there to report on the hearing. They were there to endorse and justify the cold-blooded murder of Brian Thompson.
7: So Mondami's got a woman, vote for Summer. Summer got passes to these people so they could go out and make these statements to the media. That was the whole point.
5: Exactly. Mamdani's Islamunist, and I use that term to just to save time and not re-explain the Red-Green Alliance yet again, but Mamdani's Islamunist staff, including himself, sees somebody who's all for tearing down the system of the free market, or capitalism, if you prefer that term, justifying political murder on the sidewalk because of capitalism. That is his brand. That says that's not a bug. It's a feature. They credential these women because they agree with them. They're not young fools. They're activists hired by, sponsored by, in a very real way, Mamdani's behind the scenes Islamist, you know, overthrow the Western civilization aid. That's who they were. That's who they are.
7: I wish more people would pick up on that. The mayor of the most important city in the world got these people into that courtroom so that they come out and make those statements about the United States and justifying murdering executives because right. They're committing social murder and all kinds of other weird revolutionary stuff.
5: And these people, I mean, one of them describes herself as a child model actress and influencer, currently female rage encourager, abolitionist and social fascism resistor, weaponizing my master's degree. That's her social media profile. And Kristen, who's writing this article, she doesn't connect those dots. At the end, she's still saying, these young fools, you know, they're a joke. Not every clown with an X account should be near officials, blah, blah, blah. No, you don't get it. This is what they want. They're there to advocate what they want, which is tearing down Western civilization.
7: God, you think?
5: God, people, wake up. This is real. I've studied political movements since I was a child. These people are serious, and people end up dead.
7: Even with all that stuff, you'd think advocating the murder of executives on the street would, like, be roundly heckled or something, but it's not. Didn't even really make the news.
5: Anyway, that's how far they've got.
1: Jack Armstrong and Joe Getty.
7: We are Armstrong and Getty, and this is the best weekend talk show in America.
5: Grab our podcast. It's called Armstrong and Getty On Demand.
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21: 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Because Joe Biden today, the dictator, the Putinoid, the hemorrhoid. Joe Biden, who is depraved, not only demented, but depraved. With a magic wand, he said, you know what? No more drilling for oil or gas in federal waters. Well, almost all waters are federal. No more. And that's on top of what he did in August. Entire Arctic Ocean barred from drilling for gas and oil. Barred. He's starving us of energy. Why? So we have to buy energy from his buddies in Iran and Saudi Arabia. That's why.
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23: Teenagers need more sleep than they're getting, but it's not just school demands that are keeping them up. It's phones. Yes, phones, according to a new study, which shows teens are, on average, scrolling and texting and who knows whatting for nearly an hour after 10 p.m. on school nights. And half of teens use their phones between midnight and 4 a.m. The solution, according to basically everyone, except maybe the teens, no phones in bed.
7: Yeah. Both my teens use the phone for their alarm, which is like... The iPhone, your smartphone, is a great alarm. There's no doubt about that. But so I set up the, I got the thing set up on my phone. I suppose you can do it on Android. You can do it on Apple phones. Where both my kids, since I control their phones, all that's, everything shuts off at 9:30 for one kid and 10:30 for the other kid. Anyway, my oldest, I don't know if any parents, if you've ever heard this from your teenagers. None of the other parents do this.
24: Wow. That's so, quite an argument.
7: I don't know. I don't know if that's true or not. So any all parents doing this where you shut down your kids' computer, phone stuff at night so they don't have the option? Because it's, I mean, it's, I wish I need somebody else who controls my phone to shut it down in the middle of the night. I don't have the self-control. Last night I was having trouble sleeping. I was on my phone in the middle of the night, which I know is terrible for you. But, but of course teens are doing that.
24: Yeah.
7: Unless they can't.
24: Yeah. Well, speaking of technology, do we have a theme music for our AI update? We really ought to come up with something short and wacky. Wouldn't that be amusing?
7: We do need something, a liner or something. Yeah.
24: Because we, you know, you got to brand it. Branding is so important these days, isn't it? That's what I read somewhere. But how about a little AI update here? Multifaceted, too. First of all, I think this is revealing. This is an edit of Eric Schmidt, who is the ex-CEO of Google. He was given the commencement address at the University of Arizona and was talking about tech stuff, not surprisingly. Again, this is edited together, but you'll get the idea.
0: Last December, Time magazine selected its person of the year for 2025. And it was this time, it was the architects of artificial intelligence. Interesting. It will touch every profession, every classroom, every hospital, every laboratory, every person, and every relationship you have. I know what many of you are feeling about that. I can hear you. There is a fear. We do not know the precise contours of what this transformation will look like. Choose a diversity of perspectives, including, let me add, if you'd let me make this point, please.
24: Boo! So... Wow.
0: That's if you don't nutty. Care about science, that's okay, because AI is going to touch everything else as well. Whatever path you choose, AI will become part of how work is done.
24: That was a bad strategy.
0: If you have a problem in the world you want to solve, you can now assemble a team of AI agents to help you with the parts that you could never accomplish on your own. Let me give you some advice. First, find a way to say yes, and thank you very much, and good night.
2: What the type of AI shit is?
24: Yeah. That's what they're asking, Michael. Play that again.
2: What the type of AI shit is?
3: How? Right. I don't understand why these AI dudes at the top of these corporations don't get that we're not as excited about this as you are. You're going to become a gazillionaire 10 times over.
24: Or already are,
3: and you're going to become even richer. Everybody else is horrified by this.
24: Yeah. It's as if his speech was, after this assembly, you're going to be beaten and have all your stuff taken away from you. What? Boo!
3: And when we start booing, so the guy from Google goes with, okay, well, you better get on board because it's, don't give me that tone. I don't have to like what you're saying. See, that's the thing you don't get. I don't have to like what you're telling me.
24: Right.
3: Or pretend that I do. That everything I've known my entire life and everything we've prepared for is going to be completely blown up. And you can't convince me that I should be excited about that.
24: Learn to say yes. Thank you. Good night. Yeah, I know.
3: How do they not get this? I don't understand. Even Elon, who I like more than most of your tech people, I don't understand how you present this and nobody will have to work in the future. Like thinking everybody thinks, oh, cool. Then how is society going to be structured? How do you not get that that's a terrifying notion?
24: On the other hand, kids these days, whatever happened to rolling your eyes and looking at your watch and thinking, geez, when is this going to be over?
3: Yeah, well,
24: at least they were listening.
3: I didn't go to my graduation, but nobody was standing up there and saying, every single major here will be useless within 18 months.
24: You have wasted your time and your money. Your dreams are already dead.
3: In fact, what your parents do, who are paying for everything in your life currently, their jobs will be gone. Thank you and good night.
24: And they're only 45.
1: Jack Armstrong and Joe Getty.
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25: President Trump is weighing a deal to extend the current ceasefire with Iran. Trump met with his cabinet Friday in the Situation Room without making what he called a final determination on a possible deal that would set the stage for the next round of negotiations. Trump said Iran must agree to never have a nuclear weapon and the Strait of Hormuz must be opened immediately. President Trump is pulling his endorsement of Republican Congresswoman Nancy Mace. We get more from Scott Carr.
26: Nancy Mace is running as a Republican for governor of South Carolina, but on Friday, Trump endorsed her opponent, Lieutenant Governor Pam Yvette, saying she will never let you down. Responding on social media Friday night, Mace suggests Trump pulled his endorsement of her because she'd advocated for the release of the Epstein files, going on to say, if sacrificing my values is the price of an endorsement, I will never pay it.
25: Mace was part of a bipartisan effort to pass the Epstein Files Transparency Act, which the president signed into law late last year. I'm Lisa Carton.
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28: We got drenched last weekend and now Mother Nature making up for it. We'll keep it dry and mostly clear overnight as we drop to 54 for your Sunday morning. Tomorrow afternoon, the nice weather continues. Highs near 77 with a lot of sunshine. Monday starts around 56 and we push it back to the upper 70s for the afternoon. That's your 9 First Warning Forecast. I'm meteorologist Mark Stitz on 55 KRC.
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4: For tuning in the best weekend talk show in America. We're Armstrong and Getty.
5: It was a tumultuous week as usual. What the heck is going on with the war with Iran? Are we going to get back to that? And those three loser fake journalists at the Luigi Mangione trial? What was going on with that? That it's just the beginning. There's so much to talk about.
4: If you want more tumult, we do 20 hours of live radio every single week. And then we boil it down to the best. We call it the best weekend talk show in America.
6: His children are better off without him. They need to learn to not be like their dad and enjoy the blood money, kids.
7: I'm standing on business. F*** Brian Thompson. I don't give a flying f*** about it. Millions of Americans.
6: I liked it.
5: Those are the voices of those three young woman, quote unquote, journalists who weren't journalists at all. No. They were far left wing activists who were approved by the far left wing activists in Mayor Mamdani's office to attend the trial of the murder of young Brian Thompson and then spout their Marxist platitudes. Just absolutely bizarre moment.
4: Again?
5: And troubling.
4: And you'd think at some point I'd cease being surprised. The fact that more media outlets aren't interested in how the mayor's office in New York gave press passes to people so that they could come out and say, I'm glad the guy got murdered.
5: Yeah.
4: What the hell?
5: As the press, how twisted are you? I mean, because I don't think the David Muirs of the world and the New York Timeses of the world approve of that.
4: No.
5: But because it has a faint whiff of the left, they won't criticize it?
4: I don't know. And they're like we talked about the other day, this is the hottest story of the day in all of America. There are all kinds of news outlets that I'm sure didn't get press passes that wanted mm-hmm. them. You'd think there'd be more complaint that, okay, so you're giving press passes to people who are in favor of murder, right. But I can't get in there to write for the Omaha Gazette or whatever.
5: Sure. Yeah. You'd think just their pride as journalists would motivate, quote unquote, pride as journalists would motivate them to say something about it. You're right. The underreporting that is really, really troubling. Anyway, Tyler Cowen writes for the Free Press, and he, in early 2022, had argued that wokeism had peaked. I remember reading that piece. And he mentions himself that it was met with a mix of skepticism and hostility because wokeism seemed to be rising to a lot of people. You had corporate boards adopting, racial equity audits, for instance, and DEI crap was popping up here, there, and everywhere.
4: Yeah, I'm sure you're going to fill this out. When you said that, I thought, that's crazy. But then I thought, oh, peaked, not mm-hmm. over, peaked.
5: Right.
4: It may have peaked then.
5: Yeah. Yeah. And he says that his prediction actually seems pretty good in retrospect. Wokeism is hardly gone, but it does seem to have peaked in 2022 or so. President Trump has been reelected. Republicans hold a trifecta in government. Universities have retreated from cancel culture and DEI.
4: Corporations are clearly scared off getting involved in a lot of these things now.
5: Right, exactly. The media in general have moved right from, communism. But and Chris Rufo has done his great work. And, he name checks a bunch of stuff.
4: Some of it was just self-preservation. People saw what happened with Nike and Bud Light, for instance, and thought, oh, we ain't going there.
5: Well, and more people found the courage to say, this is effing stupid. And these moral arguments that these people are making are phony. And they're obviously just trying to capture institutions and take them over. He's right. But his question is,
4: I always think about the Chris Rock bit about corporations getting involved in this stuff and the Lululemon signs. We don't discriminate. You discriminate against the poor.
5: Yeah. Yeah, that was great. But his question is, if wokeism has dwindled, what has replaced it? And he says, and the reason we played those pro-murder, if I don't like your politics or policies gals, is that what Tyler Cowen says is he's afraid we're moving into an era of a culture of anger and resentment and physical action more and more. And that it's no longer about capturing the institutions, because that's kind of peaked and gone away. And now the hardcore left is actually shooting people.
4: Wow. And so we might have been better off with the previous thing then, huh?
5: Well, no, you had to stamp that out because it was absolutely poisonous. And it was trying to get the people who are now murdering into power. And thank God people woke up before, you know, all of our institutions were captured. But he mentions the assassination of Charlie Kirk, healthcare CEO Brian Thompson, several attempts on the life of President Trump. And he actually ties it to like Bernie Sanders trying to stamp out progress in AI, which is troubling as it is. We can't let China have it. The ideology of third worldism is on the rise. It takes the form of anti-Semitic demonstrations and concrete violent actions on individual Jews or group of Jews who appear in predictable locations, such as going to and from synagogues or in Jewish neighborhoods. Such attacks have risen steadily and that sort of thing. And then he actually includes like the idiotic billionaire tax that even left-wingers have rejected, and they've given up wealth taxes in Europe and stuff like that, probably passing in California. And he thinks that it's going to, and I'm not sure this is the right framework, but he thinks that the older wokeism reflected stronger female influences with its use of collective social pressures and its obsession with in-groups and out-groups and the rest of it. And this is turning more masculine and more face-punchy. I don't know.
4: That fits in with the I had my one of the most aggressive I hate you because you drive a Tesla Cybertruck instances yesterday.
5: Right. Yeah.
4: And decided I'm going to start carrying some sort of protection. I'm going to start carrying a Byrna. We do ads. We endorse Byrna, and we did years ago and we do now, and I own one. They look exactly like a gun, but you can carry them anywhere you want. And
5: it's less than lethal force. Yeah.
4: Yeah. But they will protect you. I can shoot some, you know, whatever. The phrase is flipping out of my head because I'm an old person. It's like tear gas. It's like, you know, hitting somebody with tear gas or something like that. It's like that. And to incapacitate them if I get into some sort of beef with somebody. But I'm going to keep it in my truck because I had a guy yesterday and I got flipped off over the weekend. I talked about that story Sunday. I got flipped off by this little blonde college chick in her really cool convertible her parents bought her. She is so angry at me and flipping me off. Not really worried about fighting this college girl. But there was a dude yesterday in a pickup truck. He's like laying on his horn. I'm in the parking lot trying to find a place to park, and he's laying on his horn next to me as I was kind of looking around like, you honking at me? I don't think I'm in your way. And he's like, effing Cybertruck, F you, Cybertruck, F you. And he rolls down his window, and he pulls in real fast to park, and I think, okay, here we go. I guess I'm going to fight this guy. And then he just never gets out of his truck, and I park, and I walk to mine. I keep thinking he's going to get out. But, I mean, he was angry.
5: Wow.
4: Just
5: that's
4: like
5: unhinged.
4: He had the I'm going to fight angry thing going. I thought I got to carry a weapon with me over the kind of car I drive. How nuts is that? Of course, you can't reason with somebody who wants to fight you, but you realize you want to get physically violent over the kind of car I drive. Does that seem crazy to you? You nut jobs? But it happens all the time. And I absolutely refuse to change cars because

0: I'm sure he did something terrible.
1: Yeah. Right. It'd be a lot. Yeah. It'd be a lot of people that would think that.
0: Yeah, I do want to get into that whole question of we think they're misguided, they think we're evil, because it's unmistakable these days. But I just want to squeeze this in, speaking of wokeism, Illinois Governor J.B. Pritzker, who's one of the worst people in the world, his administration is offering a taxpayer-funded training on microaggressions and other exclusionary behaviors that depicts white people and police officers as mosquitoes who suck the blood of people of color. I've actually seen this. That's not an overstatement. The training, which Pritzker's Department of Human Rights offers to private sector, government, and public participants, in which the Washington Free Beacon intended, is meant to, quote, increase knowledge, awareness, and prevention of discrimination, harassment issues, blah, blah, blah, blah, blah. It defines microaggressions as the everyday. We know what microaggressions are. I thought that was so out of fashion. I thought most people had caught on that. Oh no, they're not. Nobody's actually offended by that, or they've taught the kids to be offended by that. But it's not offensive. It's a way to silence me by saying anything I say is a microaggression. So I have to sit quietly and be told what to do by those who've captured my institution. But it also, let's see. Oh, it includes that, claiming color blindness or saying that a society should be non-racial is a microaggression, and it denies a person of color's racial ethnic experience.
1: Well, that's that whole Ibram X. Kendi anti-racist crap.
0: Exactly. Yeah. Yeah. So they're in, at least in Illinois, with the good graces of the governor and the money, like in California, where Jennifer Siebel nuisance is pushing this sort of thing in the gender bending madness to the kids. It's still being pushed hard in your blue states.
1: Can you come up with an equivalent? What would be the equivalent on the other side to Elon Musk? I'm trying to wrap my head around. I still can't imagine getting angry about what brand car somebody drives. But so maybe I need to put myself in the other side. So what would be a similar character to Elon on the left? Can you think of one?
0: Oh,
1: is okay. Maybe I don't think this is fair at all, because I don't think Elon did anything bad at all.
0: He just aligned with Trump.
1: Well, he tried to run an organization to cut back waste and spending in the government, and you know. So, but let's go with someone I think is highly objectionable, Ibram X. Kendi, who we just mentioned. I think he is flat out fraud racist.
0: Yeah,
1: but if he owned a car company and I saw somebody driving one of his cars, I would not yell at them. I would not honk at them. I would not want to hurt them. I might roll my eyes. Oh, geez,
0: what a fool.
1: At the most, I might roll my eyes. I probably wouldn't notice enough to care. Right. I can't imagine getting red-faced angry about it, though.
0: That's because you think they're a fool and not a vicious force for evil, like progressives have been taught to view conservatives.
1: So nuts.
0: Yeah, it is.
1: What is wrong with people?
2: Jack Armstrong and Joe Getty.
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8: So, a handful of AI-related stories. The American rebellion against AI is gaining steam. Booed commencement speakers, blocked data centers, plummeting poll numbers. Fast-growing industry has a faster-growing crisis, according to a team of writers at the Wall Street Journal.
10: The data centers one is an interesting thing. The pushback on those, which is being portrayed as, well, it's going to use so much water or so much energy or take up so much space, but there's all kinds of corporations that use that much water, space, and everything like that. It's a fear of AI thing, I think, that's driving it.
8: I think you're right. If you have fear and loathing, to quote Hunter S. Thompson, about something, you will look for more reasons to indict it, of course. But in one poll after another in recent weeks, respondents have overwhelmingly voiced concerns about AI, a challenge to claims by industry execs that their technology would gain popularity by improving people's lives. Consumers resent energy price jumps exacerbated by the spread of data centers. That's undeniable. Workers fear widespread widespread job losses. Parents worry about AI undermining education and harming children's mental health. In recent months, a wave of anger has brought protests, swayed election results, and spurred isolated acts of violence. People are waking up to the overwhelmingness of it. Even if they're not like acutely aware of some of the specifics, they think, man, I think they just sense that this is an overwhelming force.
10: Well, hey, tech giants, read the room. Again, we're not as optimistic about this as you are.
8: Right.
11: They know what's best for us.
10: Yeah, exactly. That's the way they're talking to us. Sure.
8: There certainly is some egomania involved, Michael. I also just think they're reading the room that they're in.
10: Where everybody's invested in getting richer and richer on a daily basis.
8: Yeah. Yeah. Dylan Patel, CEO of AI infrastructure consulting firm, you've never heard of it, recently predicted there would be large scale protests against OpenAI and Anthropic within a few months. People hate AI. AI is less popular than ICE. AI is less popular than politicians, he said on a podcast.
10: You know, we touched on this topic. I don't remember why. It was the interesting notion that AI so far hadn't been put into a Democrat or Republican thing. Because everything has to be on one side or the other.
8: Right.
10: Event, most
8: left
10: stuff
8: coded or right coded, as they say.
10: Yeah, most stuff ends up, I hate that because it's a Republican thing, or I hate that because it's a Democratic thing. So Mark Halpern on his afternoon newscast had a Republican strategist and a Democratic strategist on. They're talking about the Spencer Pratt campaign for L.A. mayor and how well he's using the AI ads and how they've caught on and gone viral and this and that. And Mark Halpern is talking about that being the future of politics. But Democrats, lots of big Democratic campaigns, and apparently inside the upper echelons of the Democratic Party, they're going no AI. They're going to run on none of our ads are AI. They're all human beings for a couple of different reasons. They think that that fits in with their their philosophy of the Democratic Party, along with they don't want anybody losing jobs. They're all about everybody's got to keep their job forever, no matter what. You know, that's right. Kind of a Democratic thing, no matter what advancement in technology.
8: The creative destruction of capitalism. Yeah,
10: possible. And Mark Halpern's thought was that would be a terrible idea to let the Republicans run away with all these great free ads while you're still doing it the old-fashioned way. But that's how it might split along the parties.
8: Great reporting here from the Washington Free Beacon. Propaganda outlets controlled by China, as well as Russia and Iran, are promoting campaigns in the U.S. to oppose the construction of new data centers.
10: Oh.
8: Beijing and Moscow want to slow down artificial intelligence innovation in the United States as much as they can.
10: Of course they do.
8: Just to weaken us and to strengthen themselves.
10: So some of the anti-data center stuff you've seen, maybe a lot of it, is coming out of China and Russia.
8: Yeah. It's at least aided in the same way that, you know, Russian bots have, in the wake of Black Lives Matter, there were hardcore pro-Black Lives Matter posts and hardcore anti. They just want to set each other's throats. And this is not to say that all the concerns we've been talking about are illegitimate, but it's an interesting aspect of the modern world. You remember, as they put it in the Free Beacon, the campaign appears to have made inroads with at least one American lawmaker when Bernie Sanders participated in a discussion a week ago or so with two Chinese academics on the existential threat of AI. From the CCP's English language newspaper China Daily and its subsidiary Global Times to they name check a bunch of others, they're pushing the message within the United States that the data centers that power artificial intelligence are harmful, energy hungry, causing major spikes, blah blah blah.
10: The more I think about it, the more I think it could, if AI is going to end up being like every other topic where it's, you know, this party is for it, this party is against it. I could easily see the Republicans being more the for it party and the Democrats being against it for some of the reasons we already mentioned. But the people that control the Democratic Party, your master's degrees crowd, they got to hate AI. That's going to blow up that whole world. Right. Whereas a lot of your working class people who are now Republicans, used to be Democrats back in the day, but are now Trump Republicans, they're the crowd that's saying it's going to eliminate my job. Universal income sounds great. I don't care what I do. I hate my job. So that might work.
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20: A Florida judge will review a deal between the Justice Department and the president to settle his lawsuit against the IRS. Trump filed the suit over an alleged mishandling of his tax records that ended in leaks to the media. The proposed agreement would create a nearly $2 billion fund to compensate victims of political weaponization. On Friday, the judge ordered Trump's lawyers to respond by June 12th to a motion filed by 35 retired federal judges alleging the settlement is a product of collusion and a fraud on the court. Following the settlement, Trump moved to dismiss the lawsuit in a bid to stop further judicial review of the agreement. President Trump is still mulling over a plan to extend the current ceasefire with Iran. Trump met with his cabinet Friday in the Situation Room without making what he called a final determination on a possible deal that would set the stage for the next round of negotiations. Following the two-hour meeting, Trump said Iran must agree to never have a nuclear weapon and that the Strait of Hormuz must be opened immediately. Iran's official news agency accused the president of stalling talks by making what it called excessive demands. The NTSB is investigating a deadly bus crash that killed five people and injured dozens of others on a Virginia highway. Federal officials say they're looking into a variety of factors, including the driver's qualifications. State police say the bus from New York was traveling southbound on I-95 in Stafford County early Friday when it failed to slow down and slammed into multiple vehicles that were backed up in a work zone. Over 40 others on the packed highway were taken to hospitals, including three with critical injuries. The ice is set for the Stanley Cup final following the Carolina Hurricanes' win Friday night over the Montreal Canadiens. Carolina took the Eastern Conference title in five games and will take on the Vegas Golden Knights for Lord Stanley's mug. The Golden Knights won the Western Conference title after sweeping the Colorado Avalanche. Game one of the Stanley Cup final is set for Tuesday, June 2nd. I'm Lisa Carton.
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0: every single day. Every single day, they're playing pickleball. Every single day. Well, there was, I don't want to say a puff piece, but there was a whole article in the New York Times about Lauren Sanchez Bezos.
1: Oh.
0: Okay. And how she is in love with Jeff.
1: Sure.
0: And how she just can't imagine her life being anything different than what it is right now.
1: She'd be a lot poorer.
0: And it gave a glimpse into her daily life. The happy married couple. It starts at 6 a.m. every single day. That's when they get up in their $250 million Florida compound.
1: Oh, that's a small, cheap home that they live in. Okay. $250 million? Okay.
0: And when they get up, they never touch their phones.
1: They have staff, butlers that do it. Read me my text messages, Charles.
0: What they do is they come up with a list of 10 things. Every morning they wake up, 10 things that they're grateful for that day. 10 things. And you cannot repeat anything from the day before. Okay?
1: That's pretty strict rules.
0: They play pickleball every single day.
1: Okay.
0: They work out for an hour, 6 days a week. So think about this. Day one, what are we grateful for? Our health, our $500 million yacht.
1: Our love for each other.
0: Our rocket ships.
1: The money we save on Jeff Bezos' haircuts.
0: My BFF, Kim K.
1: Yes.
0: Kim Kardashian.
1: Thank you for clearing it up. Not Kim Commando.
0: But, I mean, what else could you be grateful for? I mean, think about it. Everything, right?
1: $1 trillion, maybe?
0: Gosh. Did you hear what he just is raising? $100 billion.
1: For?
0: He wants to come up with a new line of robots that will manage the robots that will manage the robots. So, like, managing robots.
1: So we're eliminating 3 layers of jobs.
0: Exactly.
1: Good job, Jeff.
0: Yes, because after all, these are the type of little fun facts that we pass along week after week on this, the nation's largest, best, award-winning, greatest show about all things digital. And it's called the Kim Commando Show because, after all, I am your beloved digital goddess, Kim Commando. And joining me is our co-host, Andrew Babinski. And you can find us on over 420 top stations from coast to coast. And, of course, we're streaming in your favorite radio app. And you can also get the Kim Commando Show as a podcast wherever you get your podcast. You can take me on the go, or if you're just sitting around doing chores. And you know, studies have proven that if you listen to the Kim Commando Show while you're doing your gardening, I mean, this is some deep research, that all your plants will grow so much better because they're getting more intellect as they're growing.
1: Where did this study take place?
0: Well, it was the Commando Institute.
1: Ah.
0: Yes.
1: Kim asked ChatGPT, what's some crap I can tell my audience that they'll believe?
0: And you can also find us on YouTube.
1: YouTube.com/Kim Commando. Right now, there's like 1, 2, 3, 4 cameras in here. Huge cameras. And we don't have them here for no reason. Mm-hmm. We want to make a quality video production so we can put it on YouTube. And that's just another way to watch the show. So go and subscribe.
0: And then also, it's the reason why I do my hair and makeup.
1: That's true.
0: So
1: I used to do the show when there was no cameras. Oh, boy, did she look like a mess.
0: That's not true. I'd come down in my pajamas sometimes.
1: Baseball cap backwards, jumping on the furniture.
0: Okay, I just jumped on the furniture once.
1: Yeah, but it was memorable.
0: I jumped on and said, look, I'm so tall. And the Commando hotline's open. We have a brand new phone number, by the way. It's easy to remember. Call 1-844-COMMANDO.
1: Okay. Oh.
0: 1-844-KOMANDO. 844. And, you know, I'd like to thank our listener who provided us that number. He actually owned the number. And he's like, hey, Kim, do you want it? I'm like, sure.
1: Why did he own it? Why did he buy it?
0: I don't know. He had it for years.
1: So wow.
0: Now we have it. 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Alrighty then, every single day I read whatever I can. I talk to industry insiders and even my friends who are hackers to make sure I know exactly what's happening in the tech and AI space. And here are some things that you need to know about. And we're going to start by talking about what's in your head and what the heads of tech want to do with what's inside your head.
1: Okay.
0: Does that make sense?
1: Nope.
0: Okay. Elon Musk wants to put a chip in your brain. Okay. Sam Altman wants you to upload your entire mind to a computer right before you die.
1: Why?
0: Peter Thiel says that death is just a disease that we can cure using technology. Now, there's a name for what all these guys are.
1: Well, I know the name.
0: What?
1: Crazy Pants Bananas.
0: Transhumanists. Oh. A transhumanist. Okay. It's the idea that biological humans are only a stepping stone and a post-human species engineered by tech is going to colonize the galaxy. We're going to be living all over.
1: So we're going to put our brains in robots and then those robots can survive long time travel and we're going to travel all over the galaxy.
0: Correct.
1: All right. I mean, we can live on Mars if we don't need the Earth environment. If we're robots.
0: Was there a movie like this?
1: Every single science fiction movie ever made.
0: I thought there was.
1: Thanks.
0: Would you do this?
1: I mean,
0: because you're dead. Your body's dead.
1: Right. But are you? Well, that's the question, though. Are you dead if your thoughts and your soul and your feelings were inside of a machine?
0: No, you'd still be alive. Gotta be you.
1: Right. Exactly. It would be your personality. So you're saying, and I'm just making an argument here. You're saying the length of your arm and the way your toes curl and your second toe is longer than your first, that doesn't make up who you are?
0: It does.
1: So then that would not transfer over, so it wouldn't be you.
0: Okay, but I do have a big second toe. Is yours bigger?
1: No, but there's a name for that. It's like the Nelson effect or something like that.
0: Yeah, because you're actually supposed to be smarter if you have a longer second toe.
1: Of course, that's the what you glom from that is that your toe is longer. Well, obviously, I'm smarter.
0: No, it's true.
1: Oh, okay.
0: It's true. Science has back. You know, you keep challenging my science
1: knowledge.
0: The
1: same scientist that said gardens will grow faster if they listen to this show.
0: Hey, Stanford dropped the 2026 AI report. So, Stanford, big company, gets all the headlines, right? What they have found is that the global AI investment last year was $581 billion.
1: Okay. That's a lot of money.
0: It was double what it was the year before. And they're going all in, by the way. And let's see, the same AI that's acing all those benchmarks that is passing all these exams and taking jobs, it still can't tell you what an entry-level job pays. These are things that AI does not still know. And if you are in an entry role position, that job is going away probably this year. And it's the world's most powerful AI. Let me finish. The world's most powerful AI. What do you think that it can only do correctly 8% of the time that a human can just look at and not even think about it?
1: So it's identifying something if
0: correct.
1: I'm looking at it.
0: Yes.
1: Identifying another, the race of a person? The gender?
0: No. It is looking at an analog clock and knowing what time it is. It can only know what time it is 8% of the time, which is not far behind the alpha generation and Gen Z.
1: That's true. It's on par. If they get rid of all the entry-level positions, how are they going to create jobs for the second level?
0: See, this is the problem. Because if you don't have the entry-level jobs, and then the second-level jobs are going to be going next. I mean, we're talking like 10 years, right?
1: Okay.
0: That's where the whole idea of we are going to have to provide people a universal income.
1: I'm just saying, let's say you have three layers of employees at a company. At entry-level, and then they get promoted to like senior producer, and then they get promoted to super vice senior producer. If you don't have entry level, people aren't going to be able to train, learn, prepare themselves, understand the work environment, understand the job. So you're never going to have anybody qualified enough to move up to that second level.
0: Yes and no, because the entry-level jobs are being replaced by AI doing the work. The mid-level jobs are probably going to be the entry-level jobs who are going to be calling upon AI to do certain tasks.
1: Okay.
0: So then you're going to need somebody above everything to say, this is what we need to get done. Right?
1: To give everyone instruction.
0: Yes, exactly.
1: But most jobs are entry-level jobs.
0: Well, that's the problem.
1: Right. Okay. We're going to be getting rid of most jobs.
0: Exactly. All right, let's come on back down to earth. We've all talked about the Chinese routers. That it's not a good idea to buy a router made in China.
1: Right.
0: Because they're sucking every information that you put through it.
1: But it's super easy because only 99.9% of routers are made in China.
0: That's the shift. That's no longer the case.
1: Good.
0: The routers are now being made in Vietnam, Taiwan, and Thailand.
1: But are they made by Chinese companies?
0: No.
1: Okay, good.
0: No. But that's a good point because a lot of them are. So, but you know, so if you got TP-Link, it's a bad deal. Don't buy it.
1: Right, because that's totally Chinese.
0: All right, this app really disturbs me. And, you know, I consider myself a religious woman.
1: Okay.
0: Okay. I go to church, not only on Easter. I don't understand. Like, why do you all people just show up on Easter? Okay.
1: It's like, we're not all overachievers like you.
0: Okay. There's an app called Just Like Me. Have you heard about it?
1: Mm-hmm.
0: It's $1.99 a minute that you can video chat with an AI Jesus. And it's a digital avatar. You can also talk to Santa Claus.
1: The fact that Jesus and Santa Claus are in the same category is very insulting to religious people.
0: It really is. So it's $119 an hour for you to talk to
1: Jesus.
0: Yes.
1: But they say on the website that it's not really Jesus.
0: Yeah, but it's Silicon Valley just preying upon lonely people.
1: Do you think it's Silicon Valley? I thought when I looked into this, this seems like an overseas, like a Chinese company that's just pumping out AI chatbots as they want.
0: I'm sure there's one of those too.
1: Yeah, I'm sure.
0: Okay, that's the way it is. Now, this is what I thought that was really interesting. You can also talk to Chris DeWolf.
1: So, Santa, Jesus, and Chris DeWolf?
0: Chris DeWolf is the founder of MySpace.
1: What?
0: So you can't.
1: Wait a minute. Who was our first friend on MySpace?
0: Tom.
1: Yeah, Tom. Who's this Chris guy? If our first friend
0: was
1: Tom.
0: He was really the founder. Tom was just in there too. Okay?
1: Oh, okay. I always thought Tom was the founder.
0: Tom's still sitting out there for some reason.
1: He's everybody's friend.
0: Okay. So think about this: is that you can confess your sins to AI Jesus, and then you can get social media advice from a guy who lost 350 million users to Facebook.
1: Right. And then for Christmas, you can ask for someone to pay off your credit card.
0: Oh, my gosh. Let's see. By now, you've probably heard about the North Korean hackers using deepfake videos in order to get remote jobs here in the United States so that this way they can steal all of our secrets and then report it back to North Korea.
1: That viral video was crazy where they were interviewing.
0: That's what we're talking about.
1: Oh, okay.
0: That's exactly what we're talking about. So they're trying to figure out if he's a real North Korean person who's just living in the United States.
1: They're doing a video chat with an applicant for a job, and they are very suspicious that this person is working for North Korea.
0: So they ask him to say a sentence. Kim Jong-un is a fat, ugly pig. Here, listen.
2: You get like a lot of imposter candidates, you know, particularly North Koreans, like posing as like people that they're not. So one of the tests that we do is trying to get them to say something like, Kim Jong-un is a fat, ugly pig. Could you say that for me? Kim Jong-un, you know, the leader of North Korea.
3: I should say that.
2: If you could, because it's one test so that I know that you're not North Korean. Can you say it?
0: No. He can't say it.
1: That's crazy devotion.
0: No, people can't say it. Well, because if he says it, his whole family is going to disappear. He could probably be sentenced to death. Right. So he's not going to say it.
1: But he's working. You'd think they'd be smart enough and go, hey, if they test you like this, go ahead and say it. It's fine. We know you're only saying it to get the job so we can get the information that we need.
0: Well, they're training him to say that.
1: Yeah, absolutely.
0: Because that didn't work. But, I mean, when you looked at that guy, you know what? He had no soul. Ooh, get it? Like North Korea's soul.
1: Isn't it Seoul in South Korea?
0: Oh, yeah, that too. Oh, I knew it was one of them.
1: When in Rome.
0: You say tomato, I say tomato. Okay. All right. Well, okay, how about a better one?
1: All right, let's try it. Okay.
0: What's the only drink size they allow in North Korea? Don't give me the answer. You ready?
1: What is it?
0: A supreme leader.
1: Ba-dum-bum.
0: Yes. All right. 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Coming up, we have our geography quiz on North and South Korea.
1: Fail.
0: Oh, yeah, there is that part. 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

0: Okay, so here's the, I don't know if you've heard about this, it's happening on Wikipedia. It's just not dead. Everybody says it's dead, but it's not dead. You know what the people are using it for now?
1: What?
0: Is that you fire up the Wikipedia app wherever you are standing, and then you find out what's nearby. So you, there's like explore in places as in the app. And so then it will tell you like, oh, like this was a historic speakeasy,
1: or oh, that's cool.
0: This is a street where a gunfight was, or whatever it was at that particular
1: time. See, they're surviving.
0: Kinda. I would say surviving by their nails, maybe.
1: Not dead, just on life support.
0: Yeah. So again, what you want to do is open the Wikipedia app, tap explore, and select places. I haven't tried it yet, but Maddie said it's really phenomenal.
1: I'm going to use it now.
0: You should try that.
1: I love that kind of stuff.
0: Hey, listen, if your computer crashed today, what files would you lose? 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
9: 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One can't sleep. One's foggy by 2 o'clock. 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Another guy's talking about all the joint braces he now wears during pickleball. 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Awaken 180 can, and I'm proof. 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
11: A Florida judge will review a deal between the Justice Department and the president to settle his lawsuit against the IRS. Trump filed the suit over an alleged mishandling of his tax records that ended in leaks to the media. The proposed agreement would create a nearly $2 billion fund to compensate victims of political weaponization. On Friday, the judge ordered Trump's lawyers to respond by June 12th to a motion filed by 35 retired federal judges alleging the settlement is a product of collusion and a fraud on the court. Following the settlement, Trump moved to dismiss the lawsuit in a bid to stop further judicial review of the agreement. President Trump is still mulling over a plan to extend the current ceasefire with Iran. Trump met with his cabinet Friday in the Situation Room without making what he called a final determination on a possible deal that would set the stage for the next round of negotiations. Following the two-hour meeting, Trump said Iran must agree to never have a nuclear weapon and that the Strait of Hormuz must be opened immediately. Iran's official news agency accused the president of stalling talks by making what it called excessive demands. The NTSB is investigating a deadly bus crash that killed five people and injured dozens of others on a Virginia highway. Federal officials say they're looking into a variety of factors, including the driver's qualifications. State police say the bus from New York was traveling southbound on I-95 in Stafford County early Friday when it failed to slow down and slammed into multiple vehicles that were backed up in a work zone. Over 40 others on the packed highway were taken to hospitals, including three with critical injuries. The ice is set for the Stanley Cup final following the Carolina Hurricanes' win Friday night over the Montreal Canadiens. Carolina took the Eastern Conference title in five games and will take on the Vegas Golden Knights for Lord Stanley's mug. The Golden Knights won the Western Conference title after sweeping the Colorado Avalanche. Game one of the Stanley Cup final is set for Tuesday, June 2nd. I'm Lisa Carton. 55KRC,
7: Tri-State Weather. We got drenched last weekend, and now Mother Nature making up for it. We'll keep it dry and mostly clear overnight as we drop to 54 for your Sunday morning. Tomorrow afternoon, the nice weather continues, highs near 77 with a lot of sunshine. Monday starts around 56, and we push it back to the upper 70s for the afternoon. That's your 9 First Warning Forecast. I'm meteorologist Mark Stitz on 55 KRC.
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0: can't stand them. I'm talking about these passwords. 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All right, coming up in just a few minutes, I have a great tip that you can use your favorite chatbot with, and you can save money. I'm talking about, well, not yacht money. I'm talking about make a difference money, because we all get that property tax statement in our mail, and then you look at it and you go, my house is not worth that much money. And then you're like, oh, I don't want to dispute it, because that's just too much effort, because I got to hire a lawyer. Not anymore. I'm going to tell you exactly how you can do that. What do you think? Some phone calls?
1: Let's do it.
0: Right. How about we start with Dave in Nashville, Tennessee? Welcome, Dave. Glad to have you with us. What's going on?
2: Well, it's great to be here. I sent you a message the other day. You had put a tip out just last week in your daily newsletter about ask your favorite AI engine. I don't know if you mentioned ChatGPT particularly, but you wanted us to put our make and model of our car in there and then ask it a basic question like, you know, what are the most common maintenance issues and what can I do about it? Well, I'd had an issue since last year that I took to a garage and they ran through a long process and said, your car is in perfect health. And I thought, well, it still shudders when it starts off, when I'm turning corners and things like that.
0: So what do you mean shudders? What happens?
2: Well, like it just kind of vibrates a little bit.
0: Does it make any noise or anything, or just vibrate?
2: No, nothing like that.
0: Okay. All right.
2: And I could overlook it, turn the radio up or just pretend it's a bumpy road or something like that. But when my wife's in the car, you know, you can only sidetrack her so many times before she says, okay, there's something wrong with the car. You got to do something. So I took it to the garage. They couldn't find anything. So I wait another 9 months because I, you know, it was pretty urgent. And I put it into ChatGPT, and boom, it comes right up with the answer. It gives exactly what's happening in all the right circumstances. And I thought, this is amazing.
0: What
2: so
0: was
2: I
0: it?
2: I send this to the garage.
0: Wait, it was
2: a transfer case. The oil in, I don't want to name the brand in case they come back and take my car or something. But anyway, they put oil in the transfer case, and it supposedly lasts a lifetime.
0: Okay.
2: Well, as long as you only live to six, you're good. But this started failing. And when it starts failing, then all the little plates inside start bouncing on each other rather than running smoothly. So that's what was happening. So I replaced the transfer case oil for about $450 versus replacing the whole transfer case for about $4,000 to $7,000 based on what the chat thing told me.
1: And the shimmy, the shake, it went away?
2: It was amazing. It went away instantly. I thought there's no way just changing this oil is going to really help, but it did. And they said that it would.
1: Now, when you brought it in to get it fixed and you're like, hey, I want the oil in my transfer case changed. I mean, obviously, that's a very specific
0: yes,
1: car.
0: Exactly.
1: It's not like an oil change or, you know, can you top off the fluids?
0: What kind of car are we talking about?
2: Well, it's a BMW X5.
0: Okay, yeah, all right.
1: Did you tell the mechanics ChatGPT told me that I need to do this?
2: Yeah, that went well. That was the eye rolls and all that kind of thing. Here's another internet nut job, you know, he's reading too much. But I said, look, so they said, well, let us do an inspection. It's like, no, your inspections cost hundreds of dollars, and then you're going to turn around and charge me another $450 on top of that. Just please do what ChatGPT says.
0: Okay.
2: That should be my bumper sticker. So they did it, and it worked, and so you saved me thousands of dollars. So I'm just very thankful.
1: Did they admit that ChatGPT was right after the whole thing was done?
2: No.
0: Yeah. Of course not.
1: I actually had a similar thing just this week. I had a check engine light come on, and I went and got the scan done. And, you know, they spit out the number, and it's you have no idea what any of the numbers mean.
0: No.
1: So I put that in ChatGPT, and ChatGPT is like, well, it could be this, it could be that. But also the make and model of your vehicle, because it knows my car. The make and model of your vehicle is just known to sometimes have a glitch. So wait for it to go
0: Ford?
1: No, it's a Suburban.
0: Okay.
1: And it said, just wait a couple of days and see if it goes away. 2 days later, boom, it was gone. So I'm in the same thing with you, Dave. I would have went in and got a diagnostic check that's $250 just to find out, oh, it's just a glitch.
0: Well, BMW, break my wallet.
1: Yes, absolutely.
0: I mean, exactly. Well, you know what? So do I get a cut of anything here?
1: There's a cut of the savings?
0: Yes, exactly. Oh. Just wondering.
2: Sorry, you're starting to fade.
0: Yeah, Kyle, like, I can't hear you.
1: Now he's going to ask ChatGPT how he fixes his phone issues. Every single time someone asks for money, he can't hear them.
0: What's going on with that?
1: It's so strange.
0: How is that happening? All right, let's switch gears a little bit now. We're going to do our official AI tip. 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
0: Okay, so you probably have a pretty good idea how much your house is worth, right? I mean, sure. You have a number in your head. And so does the county assessor. Now, the reason why I brought this tip to everybody's attention is that I was reading about a study that said up to 60% of all American homes are over-assessed.
1: And because they overassess it because they get more tax dollars, the more it's worth.
0: Exactly. Exactly. Now, if you appeal that amount, homeowners are lowering their property taxes 40% of the time. So it's worth it.
1: Absolutely. I mean, it's a shot, okay? It's not like a shot in the dark.
0: Yes. So here's what you do. Three steps. Number one, you go to your county assessor's website. You look up your property and find out exactly what the assessment is. Number two, you go to Zillow, Redfin, Realtor. And you get five comps that will obviously be lower priced than your house, okay?
1: Am I looking for comps or am I looking what they value my house at?
0: No, you want what they sold for.
1: Okay.
0: Comps. And then you let AI build the appeal for you. And then this is a pretty long prompt. If you need it, it's on the website at commando.com. But you're always going to start out with by giving it a role, whatever chatbot that you use. Like, you're a property tax consultant with 20 years of experience winning assessment appeals. You want a winner. Okay, not a loser. And then you say, my home is over-assessed. Here's the address. Here are the comps. And then my assessment should be reduced too. And it's a fairly long prompt. And again, if you need it, it's over at commando.com. 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All right, coming right back. If you've got kids on tech, you can't miss our next caller here on the Kim Commando Show.
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4: Daphne Caruana Galizia was a Maltese investigative journalist and blogger who spent her life fighting for truth, justice, and decency in a country overrun by corruption. 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
5: 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The situation is desperate.
6: Malta is a tourist paradise, but underneath its extraordinary beauty, there are some dark, dark shadows. 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And if you try and tell truth to that dark money and that dark power, if you're a journalist, it can be a very dangerous place indeed.
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12: We talked about it here on the show, where kids and social media and streaming app, it's kind of like the social media companies are having their nicotine moment because they specifically designed social media to be addictive. You've seen it with your kids.
13: Oh, absolutely.
12: I mean,
13: ranges. It's addictive to 7-year-olds as much as it is to 16-year-olds.
12: So Dr. Duclef thought her daughter, Rosie, loved just YouTube and Netflix. The 7-year-old, though, would beg for screen time, right? I want this more. I want this more. This more. She wrote a book called Dopamine Kids. And joining us right now is the doctor herself. And thank you for joining us because it is dopamine, isn't it?
14: Oh, yeah, for sure. It is dopamine, but it's not pleasure. You got to know that.
12: What is it?
14: So dopamine does not give us pleasure, does not give us happiness. Dopamine makes us want. It makes us desire. It's the do it again button in our brain. Just do it again. Do it again. But dopamine can pull us to things and our kids to things that actually make us feel worse, that hurt us. And so, you know, limiting these things in our kids' lives doesn't mean taking away pleasure from them. It means adding more pleasure. That's what my book is about.
12: And so what was that pivotal moment that you saw with your daughter, Rosie?
14: You know, there was one evening, we followed the advice out there. Mm-hmm. And I just say it doesn't work. It's old. It's based on old science. And every night we struggled to get her off. And it got harder and harder to get her off YouTube, to get her off the phone, the iPad. One night she was screaming, yelling, and she actually curled up under a desk, like whimpering. And I was just like, I am so done with this. Why are we doing this? And I thought I was doing it because she loved it so much, and it was her favorite activity. And I started reading about neuroscience. I started reading about dopamine, how the tech designs these products. And I realized this is not her favorite activity. This is like a drug for her. This is designed to be like a drug. This is designed to make her want. But it is not designed to give her pleasure. And so from that moment on, I was like, we're gonna fix this. And I went and I spent years studying neuroscience, habit science, and I figured out this 5-step method to wean kids off that actually makes their lives happier, more joyful. And again, it's not about taking away pleasure. It's about adding pleasure. We've been tricked into thinking that these things are pleasurable for kids.
12: So you mentioned 5 steps. Step one, yeah. Take it away.
14: You know, that's behavioral psychology says it's not going to work, right? You leave the kid empty-handed, they're going to push back, they're going to fight, it's going to be frustrating for everyone, the habit's going to come back. You got to replace it. You got to replace it with something that gets them excited, that gets them out of your hair. So, for instance, I was like, no more screens after dinner.

0: But instead of just saying, go to your room, be bored, and come back and yell at me, I said, you know what? I'm going to teach you to ride your bike to the market by yourself. And so I did that. It took a couple nights. I taught her to ride there. And now she takes herself to soccer practice. She takes herself to her friend's house. And the screen just went away much more easily because she had some activity that actually really filled her up, gave her freedom, gave her pleasure, gave her skills in life. So we can't just take these things away. We got to replace them with something.
1: Now you're talking about your daughter. How old is she?
0: She's 10 now.
1: Okay. And does this strategy work for all ages? Because I know that parents have struggled with, like I said, 7-year-olds and 18-year-olds.
2: Well, you've got,
1: when it comes to the screen.
2: Yeah, I mean, you've got the whole gamut.
1: Yeah, I do. I have 7, 11, 12, 12, 14, 6, 15. Yeah. And we're lucky, I think, because what I'm hearing, we don't have in our... If we say, oh, screen's off, go, you know, even if, you like you said, go do something, go to your room, we don't get pushback.
0: They do it.
1: And
0: that's good. But not all kids are like that.
1: No, absolutely.
0: It is depending on your kid. I think we've got to think about these things like cigarettes in a way that, you know, like a smoker on a plane, like, you know, if they know they're not going to have a cigarette, the craving goes down, right? And so I think it's the same with screens and kids. It's like, if they know it's not available after dinner, the craving goes down and they accept it, right? It's when it's like sitting there in the living room and you're telling them, okay, 15 minutes, okay, an hour.
1: Right.
0: You know, some kids can't handle it. The sight of it triggers dopamine, triggers desire, and it's not a soft desire. It's an intense desire. I need it now, you know? And so we really need the strategy is to build these contexts in their lives, times and places where it is just not available. And then they naturally start wanting other activities, and they build new hobbies, right, to balance it out.
2: And so now, how is this affecting your daughter's relationship with her friends, who the friends are online all the time?
0: You know, it hasn't really affected it. It's amazing. Those friends that are on there all the time, they're not really doing that much anyway.
2: Okay.
0: You know, she has times when she can use it, and like I said, like it's like there are certain times and places where she uses it. She connects with those friends. You know, she can use my phone to text with them. And so it's just about creating spaces where this is not an option, right? They're closer. Her friends are closer because they see each other.
2: So you've gone this gamut, and I believe in what you're doing 1,000%. What do you think of parents who say, you know what, we're just not going to have any screens? We're not going to give any phones. And the reason why I ask about that is I have a family member. They have six kids between 2 and 16. Not one of the kids has a gaming unit, an iPad, nothing. They have nothing. Not even the 16-year-old doesn't even have an iPhone.
0: You know, I think for some families it works. And I think there's nothing wrong with it. And I think this idea that, like, they're going to go wild when they get older is bunk. And the science doesn't support it. And it's basically whatever habit you're setting up in your kid now. Okay, I use the phone after dinner. I use the screen after dinner. They're going to carry that into their lives. That's what the data shows us. They're not going to go, if kids don't have it, they're going to carry the habits they're building at a young age into their adult life. So I say go for it. I think it's great. I think more parents should have the backbone to try it.
2: It's not easy.
1: Would this same approach work with an adult who doesn't have someone sitting over their shoulder saying 10 more minutes, get off?
0: You know, this is what I do for myself. Like, I can't handle it. I can't handle social media and my phone. You know, I set up specific time and places where I use my phone. And then when I'm working, I don't, you know, because these things are designed to pull you to them. In my book, Dopamine Kids, I call them dopamine magnets. They pull us to us like they pull us to them like magnets. And so my brain can't handle it. So I use this approach for myself. And a lot of Gen Zers are writing me and telling me it's working for them, too.
1: Good.
2: You know, and it is. I mean, I see I have a Gen Zer and he's not on. I mean, if you look at his Instagram, he's got maybe like 3 pictures up there, and he actually says it hurts him dating because people think he's weird because he doesn't have all these pictures.
1: Sure, there's the social aspect of it is huge. You know,
2: but they're just he's just not into it. And he's into reading and because I think they've grown up around, you know, with all this Snapchat and all everything else that goes with it. Interesting book. Thank you for joining us. Available
0: Thank
2: everywhere.
0: You,
2: called Dopamine Kids, and I'm going to spell your last name for everybody, Doctor. It's D-O-U-C-L-E-F-F. So if you're got some kids, maybe even you. That's a good point. I mean, if you're having trouble. It's reading in the Wall Street Journal that people who are retired are spending most of their days all day on Facebook. Isn't that something?
1: That seems just hungry for connection.
2: Yeah.
1: And then when they sit on Facebook, someone reaches out that pretends that they're, you know, Leonardo DiCaprio.
2: Oh, I know.
1: And then we get a phone call saying they got $100,000 stolen from them.
2: I just heard from a friend of a friend who the woman does not even know how much money she lost because she didn't know how much money she had in her bank account, but they wiped everything out.
1: Oh, my gosh.
2: So sad.
1: Every day.
2: Still to come, I have a story about an AI deepfake video you need to really hear about because it might happen to you here on the Kim Komando Show. Okay, so imagine you're in a store. A stranger comes up to you and shows you a video and says, here, look, somebody just stole your truck. And you're like, what? You look and it's your truck in the exact spot where you parked it. And then the guy says to you, come outside because you have to see your truck is not there. Do you go with the guy?
1: Probably.
2: That's what's happening now. They're deep faking videos going into stores saying that your car got smashed into, it got stolen, whatever it may be, so that this way you come out and then they're capturing this for TikToks.
1: Oh, it's just a prank.
2: Yes.
1: Okay. At least it's just a prank and they're not getting you out there and beating you up and taking your keys.
2: Yeah, which probably will happen.
1: It's coming next. Yeah, well, exactly.
2: Just a reminder, if you haven't already, make sure that you check out the podcast of the Kim Komando Show. Wherever you go, you can take me. And if you're into an audio podcast, just open up your favorite podcast player. 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
12: President Trump is planning to host a political rally to celebrate America's 250th anniversary. Trump announced the move today after several artists pulled out of the upcoming Great American State Fair on the National Mall. In a Truth Social post, Trump wrote that he will take the place of the highly paid third-rate artists and give a major speech. President Trump added that he's also looking into the possibility of doing an America Is Back rally in D.C. at the same time and same location. Multiple artists pulled out of the Great American State Fair after public backlash backlash over the event. Trump referenced those cancellations as performers getting the yips. Anti-ICE protesters are facing off with police again this weekend outside the Delaney Hall Federal Detention Center